I'm doing quite well, and I'm going to share it musically. And also, I'm going to share it by presenting a baseball game, because I have that sort of power. Tacoma Rainiers versus Salt Lake, 7:05 this evening. It is Tacoma Public Utilities Night, so cool reason to head on down to Cheney and enjoy a fine evening and cloudy, like, nice. It's just nice out there. Evening in the great Pacific Northwest. Take a trip down to Faircrest and enjoy it. Okay, so let's go into some music. And as I said, I have a baseball game in like an hour 40 minutes we'll be cutting over. Peter Allen, Herman's Hermits, and Gilbert O'Sullivan starting off this hour of music here on Kixie.

Both of my kids had an experience with this next song, Copacabana. They heard it randomly. I don't know how it came up. They were probably listening to Kixie. That's what happened. Yeah, I'm sure that's it. But they said, like, man, Dad, have you heard this song? It's called Copacabana by Barry Manilow. There's some crazy stuff that goes on in that song. And I nodded at them knowingly, and I said, yes, my sons, yes, there are. Weird things going on at the Copacabana.

0: misunderstood. Ah, garage rock. It gave a teenage me the feeling that I could make some music, and I did, and I had fun with it. Not good music, but fun music? I think it qualifies as that. More fun music and good music coming up after the break. Brewer and Shipley, Gary Lewis and the Playboys, some Ray Charles, and some Fortunes here on Kixie. But if you're on your way down to Cheney to enjoy the game starting up at 7:05, then take a listen to this. It's Anna D with Kixie Traffic.
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2: All right, Seth. Well, if you're coming from King County, a little bit of a glitch. Stop on I-5 after Porter Way. Reports of a semi-fire on the right shoulder. And the backup from Highway 18 to that scene, it's bumper to bumper. Tukwila to Tacoma takes 42 minutes. But stop on I-5 also a sea of brake lights between Tacoma and Lakewood. Shaking free around Stierod 512. An accident northbound I-5 before 405 in the left center lane. A 1.5 mile backup from 188 Tacoma to Tukwila, 34 minutes. I'm Anna D. Kixie Traffic.
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Man, I gotta rewatch Ray. That movie's pretty cool. It is AM880KIXI. So, this music set coming up, I love me some Norah Jones. Speaking of Ray Charles, because they're duets, they've done a couple duets, and they've all been really great. So, I played a Ray Charles. I'm like, yeah, I gotta play Norah Jones. I really like Norah Jones. Brewer and Shipley coming up in a sec, and Gary Lewis and the Playboys now, here on Seattle's Retro Radio, AM880KIXI.

0: 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And her original stuff is cool, too. Come away with me, Nora Jones, here on AM880 KIXI. I don't have to hate anything. Whatever you're supposed to do, you don't have to do it. Just do what you want to do. Like, I want to play Elton John and Beach Boys, and I want to air a Tacoma Rainiers game later on this evening. So I'm going to do all that, and I want to listen to Anna D give a Kixie traffic report. I'm going to do that now.
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2: Well, Seth, a semi-fire was reported on Southbound I-5 at Porter Way, right at the King Pierce County line. It's been on the right shoulder. I see that's where it shakes free, but the backup begins at South 320th and Federal Way. So Tukwila to Tacoma is a 35-minute drive. Then headed north, Tukwila to Seattle takes 23 minutes. An earlier accident northbound I-5 and I-90 causing a 13-minute delay. Bellevue to Linwood is a 43-minute drive. I'm Anna D. Kixie Traffic.
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thought I'd blow the dust off of that one. Heroes and Villains, Beach Boys, here on AM 880 KIXI. Bonnie Raitt coming up in a sec. Man, I love Bonnie Raitt. Let me tell you, growing up, I was a Bonnie Raitt, Lyle Lovett household, and I love all of that stuff. So, Bonnie Raitt coming up in a sec with Nick of Time, Elton John, right now with a bit of a ballad.

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1: Now that the stalled semi on southbound I-5 at Porter Way cleared, the slowdown has shifted. Now it's slow southbound I-5 from Highway 18 to 54th. Floating bridges are full. Westbound 520 from 84th to I-5 is stop and go. Westbound I-90 heavy from Island Crestway through the Mercer Lid to the Eastern High Rise. SeaTac Airport to Newcastle, a 14-minute drive. Northgate to downtown takes 38 minutes. Now we have a two-car fender bender on northbound I-5 north of Seneca Street on the right shoulder. It's slow approaching it. I'm Anna D. Kixie traffic.
2: NBC News Radio, I'm Scott Carr. The State Department now says 90 Americans are among the roughly 1,300 people missing after deadly flash flooding in Nepal. U.S. officials confirmed that three American citizens have been safely rescued, and there's been no reports of American death so far. The flood happened Wednesday when the collapse of a glacier sent a deadly wall of water through a mountain valley in the border region. Severe weather's impacting millions again across the Northeast. Storms capable of producing damaging winds, large hail, and tornadoes are firing up and expected to continue this evening. President Trump is speaking at a fundraiser tonight in Houston for Texas State Attorney General Ken Paxton and his bid for a U.S. Senate seat. The Republicans locked in a tight race with Democratic State Representative James Tallarico. Leaders in both parties see that race as being key to deciding which controls the Senate. President Trump's officially changed the name of Lake Ontario to Lake America, signing an executive order in the Oval Office today saying the name change goes into effect immediately.
3: So if you think about it, we have a Gulf and we have a lake. Now all we need is an ocean. So maybe we'll have to change the name of the Atlantic and or the Pacific. Maybe we'll change them both.
2: This has the U.S. and Canada ramp up a trade war.
3: They want to be treated like a state, but they're not a state. But they want to be treated like they're a state. And so we just can't do that anymore.
2: The name of Lake Ontario predates the establishment of Canada, named by indigenous people sometime in the 1600s. Markets will be watching closely as Federal Reserve Chairman Kevin Warsh speaks on Friday, delivering the keynote speech at the Central Bank's annual symposium in Jackson Hole, Wyoming. Warsh's predecessors have used the event to discuss broad policy initiatives and to lay out conditions under which the Fed would adjust interest rates. Though Warsh has signaled a more hands-off approach, placing a greater emphasis on market direction when it comes to policy so far. Scott Carr, NBC News Radio.
4: This is a Bloomberg Money Minute. A rally in the tech sector on signals from two big tech companies that the boom in AI spending has legs. AI chipmaker NVIDIA now predicts revenue will shoot 70% higher in its next fiscal year. Shares up nearly 9% today. Shares of software giant Salesforce, which raised its full-year outlook, rose more than 22%. And with that, the Dow was 106 points higher at the close. The NASDAQ, with all those tech stocks, up 411. That's a 1.5% jump. The S&P was up 55. That's up 0.75%. Oil almost 2% higher today. It closed at $83.53 a barrel. That's on reports President Trump told mediators he has no interest in returning to the memorandum of understanding with Iran over the Strait of Hormuz, and there are no talks scheduled. And more pain in housing. Average long-term mortgage rates ticking a fraction higher this week to 6.66% for a 30-year fixed loan, according to Freddie Mac. Tom Busby, Bloomberg Radio.
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8: This is Eric Ryder with a quick look at our Kixi weather outlook. We'll see increasing clouds through the night and a low around 58. We'll start off Friday cloudy, but we'll see gradual clearing for sunshine in the afternoon and a high near 73. Rain likely for Friday night, cloudy skies, and a low around 56. Rain likely for Saturday morning, then clearing for some sunshine in the afternoon and a high near 70.
9: I lost track of how many times the sun peeked out of the clouds and then were covered up by the clouds and then et cetera, et cetera, et cetera, et cetera. That's what's been going on today. But it's a nice night. So, hey, if you want to head on down to Cheney Stadium, then enjoy a fine evening of baseball. First pitch as they take on Salt Lake at home for Tacoma Public Utilities Night. I don't know why that's clunky, but it kind of is. Is happening at 7:05. We will be cutting over 10 or 15 minutes before that. And boy, howdy, I got some Barry White for you.
10: I've heard people say that too much of anything is not good for you, baby. But I don't know about that. There's many times that we've loved and we've shared love and made love. It doesn't seem to me like it's enough. It's just not enough, baby. It's just not enough.

0: Okay, bear with me for a sec. One of the things I lament about the wide adoption of air conditioning is that people don't have their windows rolled down anymore, which is good because they're not catcalling at each other or, you know, insulting other people on the road, but it's also kind of sad. It makes things impersonal. I would love to say, hey, baby, to a random person and, you know, be reached across and slapped across the face, just like the olden days. Ah, if only. Okay, we have a Tacoma Rainiers game happening in just a little bit. 7:05 opening pitch versus Salt Lake for Tacoma Public Utilities Night. A little bit more music to play and a fantabulous, you heard me, fantabulous Kixie Traffic Report with Anna D.
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2: Aw, Seth, then you're totally tubularific. I mean it, man. Federal Way to Cheney Stadium is a 25-minute drive. JBLM main gate to the Rainiers game, 19 minutes. And give yourself 18 minutes if you're coming from Purdy to Cheney Stadium. Traffic into Seattle, heavy on westbound 520. Eastern high-rise off and on I-5. Northbound I-5 stays slow after Spokane Street to the Ship Canal. Tukwila to Seattle is a 20-minute drive. That's a 10-minute delay. Northgate to Seattle is 36 minutes. I'm Anna D. Kixie Traffic.
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Well, there's that version of it. I wonder what she's doing tonight. That's kind of like a passive, like, oh, I wonder what she's doing. Then there's the other side of things that Elvis Presley will sing about now.

0: Now there's a song that's got a little bit of it all. It's so good. Dusty Springfield's Son of a Preacher Man. It's like you're saying something, you're about to swear, but you stop yourself. You say the edited version of it, and you're like, ah, son of a preacher man. Okay, we have a Tacoma Rainiers game coming up, and we have a Kixie traffic report right now with Anna D. Back with a little bit of more music, but mostly a lot of traffic report and a lot of Tacoma Rainiers coming up.
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2: All right, Seth. Well, our drive times to Cheney Stadium are improving. Federal Way to Cheney Stadium is 23 minutes. JBLM Bay Gate to the Rainiers game is a 13-minute drive. Purdy to Cheney Stadium just takes 17 minutes. If you're traveling to Seattle, we have an accident reported northbound I-5 after Seneca Street in the right lane. I do see a backup from the West Seattle Bridge right up to Seneca, but also beyond towards the Ship Canal Bridge. I'm Anna D. Kixie Traffic.
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That's right, it's Kixie, where we play the Fantastic Four, and that band right there, We Five, and probably other bands with numbers in the name as well. It is AM880KIXI. We are Seattle's retro radio station, and we are the home of the Tacoma Rainiers. They are versus Salt Lake. It's Tacoma Public Utilities Night. If you want to head on down, it's really not that far away, and we'll be cutting over, in a sec. Maybe in the middle of while I'm saying this. But maybe Carole King will get her say. So far away, here on Kixie, go Rainiers!

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4: Hi everyone, happy Thursday. Welcome in to Tacoma, Washington. It's game three today with the Salt Lake Bees. They are the AAA club for the Angels. Riley Pay with you tonight. Andy Helwig is joining us shortly as well. Joe Hammerschmidt in the studio for us tonight. Tacoma will look to turn the page today. They fell in a tough one yesterday, 16-1. The final score that did tie the most runs allowed in a game by the Rainiers this season. So now 25-28 in the second half, the Bees 18-33. And the Bees scoring 14 of their runs in the first three innings. Scott Efros able to come in and put together 2 2/3 scoreless innings to calm the waters out of the bullpen. Troy Taylor then with 2 scoreless frames covering the 8th and 9th, and then Connor Joe also able to extend his on-base streak, now 23 games. That is the longest on-base streak for Rainiers hitter this season. That surpasses 22 that Johnny Pareda put together as well. So for Tacoma, they were able to get one run on the board in the second inning, and it was when Joe lined a single into right field. Fairchild Ibanez both walking to load the bases. Victor Labrada grounding into a fielder's choice. That would score the run for the Rainiers last night, but again, the bullpen was able to come in and put together some bulk relief last night. Moser had the start, bullpen trying to settle things down in the later innings. But Connor Joe extending his on-base streak to 23 games with that single. 1-for-3 on the day. It surpasses the streak that Johnny Pareda had this season. It's also the longest since Rylan Thomas reached in 23 straight games from August 12th to the 6th of September last year. 23 games is Joe's longest on-base streak since he reached in 24 consecutive games from April 29th to May 28th. That was in 2022. He was with the Rockies still at that time. So really solid stretch continues.

0: continues. For Connor Joe, Victor Labrada also walked in the eighth inning. He extended his on-base streak to 10 games and his walk streak to 5. It's Labrada's second longest on-base streak this season, one game behind the 11-game streak that he had July 1st to the 19th. Troy Taylor with a season-high 2 innings last night, allowed 2 hits and 1 walk while striking out 3. Marked the third time this year that he has recorded 2 innings, and it's the most time that he has spun 2 innings since doing it 3 times in the 2024 season when he was at AA Arkansas. Finally, Scott Efros with 2 2/3 scoreless innings last night, tied for the second longest relief outing by a Rainiers pitcher this season, longest for a Rainiers pitcher without allowing a run or a walk as well. So strong stuff from him last night. The Rainiers will look to turn the page today, and they are going to send the right-hander Carson Fulmer to the mound. Fulmer with a 5-1 record, a 5.35 ERA. He has not been saddled with a loss since June, so looking to extend his winning streak here tonight. Brett Carey will be the arm on the other side. The right-hander is 4-8 with a 7.36 ERA for Salt Lake. Our series is split at 1 apiece as we make our way into tonight. The Rainiers took the opener 8-5, the final Bees taking it last night. So a clean slate coming in to today for Game 3. We are going to take one break here in our pregame show. When we come back, a look around the PCL. We'll get you all caught up with what's going on around the standings, some starting lineups, and first pitch coming your way shortly here on KIXI 88.
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0: Welcome back into our pregame show ahead of Game 3 tonight with the Salt Lake Bees as we take a look around the rest of the Pacific Coast League tonight. There are 3 games that are already going on. Bottom of the 9th inning right now, Oklahoma City trailing El Paso. The Chihuahuas have a 5-1 lead over the Comets. Round Rock is hosting Albuquerque this week, and the Express lead 3-1 in the top of the 8th inning. Sacramento is out in Reno. It's still early on, but the Aces lead 1-0 in the bottom of the 2nd inning. And finally, Vegas hosting Sugar Land. They are warming up and will start here with us in just a few moments. So looking at the standings right now, things are getting interesting here in the second half of this season. Sugar Land still in first place, but they are 4-6 in their last 10 games. And they have dropped their last 4 as well, so starting to slip just a little bit. And Round Rock and Sacramento now right on their tail. Sacramento and Round Rock are 3 games out right now. The Rivercats are winners of their last 2, 7-3 over their last 10. Round Rock is as well. They lost yesterday, but right there in the mix, along with the Space Cowboys. From there, it's a little bit of space. The Comets are 4 games back right now, 500 winning percentage over their last 10. Vegas, five games out as well, but we'd always take them out of the equation, winners of the first half. After that, it is Tacoma that is nine games out right now, 6-4 over the last 10 games for your Rainiers. From there, Albuquerque is 10 games out, Reno 10.5, and then Salt Lake 14.5. El Paso stays in the last spot there, 17 games back. We get set today for game number 129 of this regular season, coming down to the wire here in 2026. So Sugarland, Round Rock, Sacramento all right there. Oklahoma City not too far behind as well. Vegas will play host for the PCL Championship Series once again this season. That's everything happening across the league heading into tonight. For the Mariners minor league system, it looks like right now there are two games going on. Extra innings in Wichita. They are hosting the AA club Arkansas. And the Wind Surge are tied at 3 in the top of the 10th inning. So an interesting one out there. Inland Empire is hosting Fresno this week, top of the second. But the 66ers already lead 1-0 the score. Everett will host Eugene here in just a few moments. They will get started with us. The Big League Club has the day off as they travel for a new series, taking on the Toronto Blue Jays. Dylan Cease will get the ball tomorrow to open up the week. The arm for the Mariners is yet to be announced, but Cal Raleigh has had an excellent run at the Rogers Center. In 17 career games there, he's got 10 home runs, 19 RBI, and looking to continue that hot stretch that he has been on as of late. So no game today for the Mariners. They will pick up tomorrow in Toronto to open up a new series. Tacoma looking to get back in the win column here in game 3 tonight as both teams take the field right now. We are going to step aside for one more quick break. As we sing the national anthem here at Cheney Stadium, we'll come back with starting lineups and first pitch for you right after this. You are listening to Rainiers Baseball here with us on Kixie 880.
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0: We're just just about set for baseball here tonight with the Salt Lake Bees. We'll get you some starting lineups ahead of Game 3 here tonight. For the Bees, the left fielder Nelson Rada is going to lead things off. Kyren Paris at shortstop today. Pablo Reyes at third. Jamer Candelario has got a four-game streak with a home run. He is batting cleanup today. And the DH, Sebastian Rivero doing the catching. Rowdy Rodriguez in center. Yomer Sanchez at second base, Cade Marlowe in right, Ben Goble round things out. He's the first baseman tonight. For Tacoma, the second baseman Ryan Bliss will lead things off. Leo Rivas rejoining the Rainiers. He was optioned down. He will be the shortstop today, batting second. Michael Arroyo in left, Lazaro Montes in right, batting cleanup. It's Connor Joe at first, Stuart Fairchild, the DH. Andy Ibanez will be at third base with Victor Labrada out in center field. And Nick Raposo rounds out the order. He is batting ninth today. Doing the catching for Tacoma, Carson Fulmer completes the battery for him tonight. A 5-1 record for the right-hander with a 5.35 ERA. He's been excellent with the Rainiers and looking to continue consistency here tonight.
10: Yeah, you look at what Fulmer has done. Hasn't taken a loss since June 28th. After that, he ripped off four consecutive victories. He got another win two starts ago. He's been on a really nice streak. And, you know, he's been able to scatter the hits, work his way deep into the ballgame, and looking to see six, if not more, out of him tonight.
0: It's another beautiful day for baseball here in Tacoma. 70 degrees right now here at Cheney Stadium, and the first pitch on the way misses for ball one. We are underway at 7:07 local time. Some bright blue skies, some white puffy clouds out in the distance closer to Mount Rainier. Out to our right, here's the 1-0. This one a bouncing ball down the third base side, fielded by Ibanez. He throws to first base. And there's one down. That'll bring up Kyren Paris. And we bring you upstairs here with us tonight. Riley Payne, Andy Helwig with you. Our series now split at one apiece. The streak did come to an end yesterday, but Tacoma still has had a lot of success against this Bees team here at Cheney Stadium.
10: Yeah, and you can't let that one loss, you know, take you down too much, right? They all count the same. So for Tacoma, it's about flushing that one from your system and moving on to the next game, which you just shift your focus to today. Forget about what happened yesterday, and you play, you know, 150 of these games or so, and you're going to run into a couple weird ones. And so for the Rainiers, it's about how you bounce back.
0: Kyren Paris is the batter. First pitch misses for ball one. Paris bats from the right side. Fulmer kicks and deals. That is in for a strike, and the count evens at one apiece. Fulmer, the former B, coming off of another solid start his last time out. In Sacramento, he put together six innings, allowed four runs. No decision for him in that start. He walked a pair. Here's a 1-1. Swing and a miss. And Fulmer gets ahead 1-2. So far with Tacoma, 13 starts. This is a number 14 for him as this one bounces in the dirt. 2 balls, 2 strikes. Over 67 and a third innings. 23 walks, 44 strikeouts. Opponents hitting 306 against him. Paris, the shortstop yesterday, a pair of walks, a single and a double to reach. He scored a pair of runs. This one taken the opposite way out towards the right field corner. It bounces off the wall as Paris rounds first base. Montes gets to it in the corner, but he is in there safely at second with a double with one out in the first inning.
11: And third baseman, number 4, Pablo.
0: That'll bring up Pablo Reyes. And we're going to set the defense for Tacoma tonight. Raposo completes the battery. It's Connor Joe at first. Bliss at second. Ibanez at third. Rivas at short, left to right in the outfield. It's Arroyo, Labrada, and Montes. First pitch to Reyes. Misses for ball one. A sweeper to start things out. Fulmer glances back to second and deals the 1-0. Shows bunt, but that's in for a strike and the count evens. The Rainiers are wearing their home whites today. Once again, white tops, white bottoms. Rainiers is written across the front in navy blue cursive lettering with a red outline. Navy blue numbers as well. Here's the 1-1. That misses for ball two. Blue caps, red Rainiers are written across the front. for the Bees. They are in their black jersey tops tonight with the gray pants. Salt Lake in cursive lettering and yellow across the front. Here's the 2-1. That one misses for ball three. Reyes staying patient. Bees donning the black caps tonight as well. Yellow details on the side of the sleeves. Scoreless game, top of the first inning with a runner at second base. Fulmer kicks and deals. That misses for ball four. Reyes reaches on a walk. There's two aboard now for Jamer Candelario. Candelario has been on a tear as of late. He's got a four-game homer streak. Another one yesterday in the second inning, a two-run homer. He had a three-hit night, also a pair of walks. Fulmer looks to second, kicks and deals. That's in for a strike. Starts him out with a fastball.
10: Candelario has been a real rabble-rouser in this Bees lineup. Four consecutive games with the homer, and a lot of it because he is one of the best at pulling the ball in the air, you know, among the league leaders in both those categories.
0: That's in for a strike at the count. 0-2.
10: Yeah, he hits the ball in the air a bunch and a real big pull hitter, so being able to, you talk about hitting home runs, you know, one of the things you got to do is be able to pull the ball in the air, and Candelario, one of the best at that.
0: This one, a fly ball hit to the left field side of the diamond. Rivas still in the infield, makes the catch, and there's two down. That'll bring up Sebastian Rivero.
10: That's a big one there. Again, you get into a spot, couple runners on, a really hot hitter in Candelario being able to get that out there, the second one, and try and strand these runners aboard here. And just try and put up a zero in the opening frame, especially after the way yesterday's game went with some crooked numbers early on in the ballgame, being able to get off to a calm start.
0: Rivero lines it foul down the third base side. The count is 0-1. Paris still at second base. Reyes, the runner at first. Major League rehabber at the plate. He's doing the catching tonight. Fulmer sets at the belt. And the 0-1. This one launched out to the left field side, but it's foul out to the corner by the party deck. Count is 0-2, now with two outs.
10: And you know you're going to see so much of that changeup from Fulmer again. Not as much to the righties as it will be lefties. It'll be really dominant there. Righties, he mixes in his stuff a lot more. See the slider, the sinker, a little of the four-seamer, a couple sweepers mixed in there.
0: 0-2 count, two outs, two base runners on. Fulmer readies the pitch. Swing and a miss, strike three, gets a strikeout to cap off a scoreless top of the first inning. No runs, one hit, no errors, and two left. Don, we make our way to the home half here on Kixie 880.
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0: The bottom of the first inning. We are scoreless here with the Bees so far. It is going to be Brent Carey on the mound today for Salt Lake, facing Ryan Bliss, Leo Rivas, and Michael Arroyo. 3-2 up in the home half. Another beautiful night here in Tacoma. The end of August here at Cheney Stadium. Game number 129 and 150 here tonight. Bliss digs in. The second baseman will lead things off. Carey gets a sign from Rivero. The first pitch is in for a strike. Carey, the right-hander, 6 foot even. He is 213 pounds, 26 years old. Out of Clemens, North Carolina. That's fouled straight back, 0-2. It was a fifth-round pick in 2021. Here's the 0-2. That one is high, a ball and two strikes. 4-8 record, a 7.36 ERA for Carey. This will be his 23rd appearance, 20th start. He has put together over 100 innings this season as Bliss hits it out to right center field. It's heading towards the scoreboard, but playable for Rodriguez. Center fielder makes the catch in the alley. There's one down. That'll bring up Leo Rivas. Let's set the defense for the Bees tonight. Rivero completes the battery. Goebbels at first. Sanchez at second with Reyes at third. Paris, the shortstop, left to right in the outfield. Rada, Rodriguez, and Marlowe. Switch hitter bats from the left side facing Carey. First pitch. In for a strike as he deals a fastball. 41 walks issued by Carey, 90 strikeouts, opponents hitting 327. That one misses for a ball. ...102 2/3 innings coming into tonight. Here's the pitch. That misses for a ball. Rivas with the count in his favor. And the pitch. Popped up down the first base side. Goebel into foul ground. First baseman reaches up to make the catch. There are two down. That'll bring up Michael Arroyo with the bases empty.
10: Now for Brett Carey, six pitch mix and really keeps it pretty evenly split left and right. He's four seam slider changeup. It's going to be primarily those three. The cutter, curveball, sweeper, all kind of sprinkled in there as well. But to both sides, you can't really eliminate one pitch right out the gate for one side or the other.
0: First pitch to Arroyo misses for ball one. That's just off the plate. Two balls, no strikes. Arroyo yesterday went 1-for-4. He singled in the sixth inning. Enters today hitting .271. Seven home runs in AAA, 32 RBI. Pops it up down the right field side, and that one will find the bullpen. Bounces out to the berm. Lots of fans scattered out there. Another great crowd joining us here on Thursday night. Lots of red caps out there, kind of a raspberry red out in right field. And the 2-1 misses high. Arroyo in a 3-1 count. Swing and a miss, and the count is full. Base is empty for the Rainiers. A scoreless game in the bottom of the first. Carey kicks and deals the payoff. Swing and a miss. That'll be strike three in the final out in the inning. A 1-2-3 frame for the Bees starter to start out the night. We are scoreless through one inning right here on Kixie 880.
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0: The second inning, Rowdy Rodriguez to lead things off, the center fielder tonight for the Bees. Yomer Sanchez and Cade Marlowe are the three to face the starter today. Carson Fulmer got a strikeout to end the first inning, worked around a pair of base runners, and Rodriguez shows bunt at the first pitch, but it's in for a strike as Fulmer gets ahead. A one. Blown away, a ball and a strike. 14th start today for Fulmer. Pair of quality starts. Since the start of July, as this one is fouled back off the netting. Ball and two strikes. Be his second time facing his former team this season. He did face the Bees out in Salt Lake mid-June, which is his second appearance with the Rainiers, as Rodriguez hits it out to right field. Montes at the wall, and he reaches up. He can't get there, and that is a home run. Rowdy Rodriguez takes one to the opposite field, and the Bees strike first. It is 1-0 in the top of the second inning. 100 miles per hour off the bat, 346 feet out to right field. Got a fastball there for his second home run with the Bees.
10: And this one just getting over the wall, too. Not a lot of air under it. A line drive going the other way on a fastball on the outer half and showing off some opposite field power. Laz almost an opportunity to get up there and take it away.
0: Sanchez takes a swing and a miss. The count is 0-1. That'll extend the Bees' streak now to 11 straight games with a home run. It's the longest active streak in the PCL. And we'll continue that here tonight with the Rodriguez home run. Now 19 home runs over that stretch. Sanchez Sanchez yesterday, had a pair of hits. It was a triple and a single. He also reached on a fielder's choice. Fulmer deals the 0-2. Swing and a miss. That is strike three. And out number one here in the second inning. Second strikeout for Carson Fulmer tonight.
10: Yeah, he starts him off with a couple off-speed pitches and then climbs the ladder on that third one with the fastball up and away, and started off real slow and speed him up with the high heat.
0: Now Marlowe in from the left side. First pitch. In for a strike. Marlowe also hit eighth in the batting order yesterday. Multi-hit game, two singles, two runs scored. He drove in a run and stole a base. Got 29 steals now as he hits it in the air down the first base line. Connor Joe into foul ground. Gives it a look. That one well foul. 0-2. Put together a really solid season across a couple of stops in the PCL. The 0-2 misses low and inside. A ball and two strikes. Marlowe playing in what is his 24th game with Salt Lake. He's hit .296 with them so far. Four home runs. With Vegas this season, over 81 games, he hit .317. Here's the 1-2. That's inside. Two balls, two strikes. 24 steals with the Aviators as well. So overall, .313 average across both stops. Here's the 2-2. That one is low. And the count is full.
10: And not much of a shock that he's the league leader in triples, given the way he swung the bat, how fast he is, but also playing a lot of home games in those two ballparks. Triples breeding grounds in Las Vegas and Salt Lake.
0: 10 triples with the Aviators. That one misses low, ball four. That's a walk for Cade Marlowe. Put some speed aboard for the Bees. A base runner on now for Ben Goble. Second walk issued by Fulmer tonight. Goble, the first baseman. Yesterday, 1-for-6, an RBI single on the night. First pitch misses for ball one with a changeup. Straight back. Got a piece of the sweeper. Count evens at one apiece. One out on the board in the top of the second inning. Top of the order looming on deck. Spinning a throw to first base. Trying to get Marlowe leaning, but he's back in safely. Connor Joe plays in front of the bag, holding him on.
10: He was leaning the other way when that throw came over. If it's a little more on target, that's a much closer look.
0: 1-1. Caught on and missed. Change up there from Fulmer. Count is 1-2. One, two, home. Called strike three. Sets him down with a fastball. Third strikeout of the game for Carson Fulmer. And there's two down in the second.
10: And Fulmer gets into that 1-2 count there and, you know, maybe expecting to see an off-speed, you know, see that sweeper or something low and away, and then just froze him with a fastball.
0: Back to the top of the order. Nelson Rada is the batter. Grounded out to third base, his first time up. First pitch, misses low with a fastball. Marlowe leaning off of first base. Fulmer kicks and deals. That one pops off the mitt of Raposo, rolls down the line, and Marlowe takes off for second base. In there safely to put another runner in scoring position. It's going to be a pass ball, allowing Marlowe to move up. Two balls, no strikes now for Rada. The pitch shows bunt, pulls back as it misses outside. 3-0 the count. Fulmer readies. 3-0. That is in for his strike, 3-1. Another base runner that you want to keep off the base paths here, Tacoma. Rada with 34 steals now after one last night. Second most in the PCL. Here's a 3-1. That is fouled straight back. The count is full.
18: And Rada, another guy who, again, you get him on with two outs, you know those runners will be going on contact here in Salt Lake. Potentially could be a couple of runs if Rod extends the inning and Pair is able to put the ball in play.
0: Fulmer looks to second. Here's the payoff. This is low ball four, so Rada will reach on a walk. Second of the inning to put runners at first and second now for Kyron Paris, who doubled in the first inning. Steps in from the right-handed batter's box. Fulmer deals. That is low with a sweeper. Now Raposo is going to jog out along with Mike McCarthy. A conversation between the three.
18: And pitch count getting up there too. 42 here, looking to put two outs in the second inning. 24 of them strike, so you know it's about half and half right now. Obviously, those three walks early on here, not what you wanted to see.
0: Looking for one more out in the second inning. Marlowe's at second, Rada at first, Paris at the plate. The pitch, swing and a miss. Out in front of a changeup, ball and strike. Paris hitting just shy of 300 with Salt Lake. 13 homers, 48 RBI. On misses off the plate. Two balls and a strike. Fulmer glances to second base. Kicks and deals. Misses for ball three. One nothing Salt Lake in the top of the second. 3-1 home. Dots the zone for strike two. Count is full. Here's the payoff. Rolled foul at the plate. Both base runners will retreat. We'll see another pitch.
18: This is that spot I was talking about here. You got two outs. 3-2 count. Now the runners are going to be getting a head start, too. on the pitch. So if Parris is able to put this ball in play, if he finds even close to a gap, a threat at putting two on the board here.
0: The payoff misses low, ball four, and the bases are loaded now for the Bees. Another walk, back-to-back walks in the inning. That is how all three of these base runners have reached as Marlowe moves to third, Rada to second, now Parris at first. That'll bring up Pablo Reyes. Reyes worked a walk in the first inning.
18: And for Fulmer, that ties a season high in walks, too, in that first start of the year when he was with Indianapolis.
0: Deals a strike to get ahead.
18: Coming on the heels of the game where the Rainiers walked nine last night. Try and get in the zone here and limit the damage to just that leadoff solo homer.
0: A one. Fly ball hit in the air out to shallow left center. Bliss goes back and charging in is Labrada. The center fielder makes the catch and that will retire the side. Solo home run for Rowdy Rodriguez in the second inning, but Fulmer works around the bases, loaded at jam, and holds the Bees to just the run. We head to the bottom of the second on Kixie 880.
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0: In the bottom of the second inning, Lazaro Montes will lead things off for Tacoma. Heart of the order to face Brett Carey. Connor Joe, Stuart Fairchild also due up. 1-0 Salt Lake lead. They took advantage in the top of the second. Tacoma looking to get the offense going here against Carey. The first pitch to Montes. Misses for ball one. Carey with a flyout, pop out, and a strikeout to set down the side in the first inning. The 1-0. Cut on and missed. A ball and a strike. Montes steps out. Carey leads the Bees with his innings pitch this year and the 90 strikeouts that he's put together in 2026. Just the second time the Rainiers are seeing him this season as that one misses low. Two balls and a strike. Put together 6 1/3 innings of two-run ball. Got his first quality start when he faced the Rainiers. Montes hits it foul out towards the bullpen down the right field side. Two balls, two strikes.

0: 2-2, hit on the ground sharply and out of the reach of Sanchez. That one finds the outfield grass. Lázaro Montes has a single to lead off the inning. First base runner tonight for the Mariners, and that will put the tying run on base. 104 off the bat.
1: Yeah, he threw four consecutive changeups there. Just showed him the same pitch four times in a row and was out in front of it on that foul ball that he ripped near the B's bullpen. And then you see the fourth time in a row, you've got a pretty good look at it and able to drive it back up the middle for a base hit.
0: Now it's Connor Joe. Right-handed batter digs in. First pitch is a fly ball hit to left field. It sends Rada back at the warning track, and he reaches up to make the catch. Able to haul it in and take away a hit from Connor Joe. Put a charge in that one, but it stays in the yard, and Montes back to first.
1: And just missed it a little bit under it on a center cut fastball. Rada all the way back to the wall, times the jump perfectly. That one was staying in the yard, but he's not able to get there. It's extra bases, potentially ties the game. That's a heck of a play by Rada.
0: Now Stuart Fairchild steps in from the right side. First pitch is a fly ball hit to left field. Paris, the shortstop, goes back. Rada coming in. And Rada's the one to make the catch for out number two. A pair of flyouts to left. Here comes Andy Ibanez.
1: Yeah, Rada everywhere, going back to the wall, coming back in, even though Paris is right there. Similar to Victor Labrada, these outfielders, just an insatiable need to grab everything in their range, whether the infielder's there or not, and has the right of way, so makes the call and the catch.
0: Now Ibanez from the right side, first pitch. Takes a strike. Starts him out with a fastball. Looking to capitalize on the leadoff single from Montes. 1-0 B's in the bottom of the second. And Montes takes off. This one fouled straight back. Count is 0-2. Montes will head back to first base, but staying aggressive here.

0: has one stolen base with Tacoma so far. 0-2. Hit foul. Back towards the sweets. Count stays 0-2. Montez leaning off of first. Carey kicks and deals. Montez takes off. That one misses outside. Throw to second base. Is not in time. It's a stolen base for Lázaro Montez. His second steal with the Rainiers, and now the tying run in scoring position.
1: Yeah, gets there in well ahead of the throw. Slides that back part of the bag out of the reach of Sanchez, who does his best to try and push Laz off the bag there. Not an easy thing to do.
0: Ball and two strikes. The pitch is a fly ball hit to left field. Rada going back. The center fielder, Rodriguez, cuts in front to make the catch for the final out. No runs score for Tacoma. One hit, no errors, and one left. Stranded in scoring position. We make our way to the top of the third. It's 1-0 Bees on Kixie 880.
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0: Welcome back in. It's Jamer Candelario to lead off the third inning for Salt Lake. Sebastian Rivero, Rowdy Rodriguez will face Carson Fulmer on the mound. Candelario with a pop out to short his first time up. The Bees got a run in the second on a solo home run from Rowdy Rodriguez. Fulmer starts it out with a strike. He gets ahead with a sinker to Candelario. Left the bases loaded in the second inning. Worked around that traffic. Just misses for a ball. It's going to be challenged by Raposo. Quickly taps the helmet. This will be our first challenge of the night. That one is a strike. Nice challenge by Nick Raposo. Fastball catches the inside corner of the strike zone. And the Rainiers keep both challenges. Count is 0-2 now for Candelario. Fulmer deals. That's a bouncing ball. Foul down the first base side. Candelario with four home runs. There is a streak coming into tonight, four games with a home run. He had hit his 14th homer last night. It's a career-long four straight games for him. One of just two PCL players with a four-game homer streak this year. James Tibbs III also able to accomplish that. Here's the 0-2. This one, a ground ball hit towards the right side out of the reach of Connor Joe. That'll be a single for Candelario to lead off the inning. And there's one aboard now for Sebastian Rivero.
1: Again, this is where we talk about being a pull hitter. This is a fastball right on the outside corner and gets out in front of it and just sneaks it by Connor Joe. Dives to the backhand, not too far away from him, but just able to sneak it through.
0: Now Rivero from the right side. Bounces this one towards the shortstop. Rivas, underhand toss to Bliss. The return to second in time for a double play. That'll be a 6-4-3 on the double play turned by the Rainiers. And quickly that erases the leadoff single here in the third. Here's Rowdy Rodriguez. First pitch off the plate for ball one. Second home run with the Bees. Here at the right field wall. Here's the 1-0. This one a bouncing ball. Back up the middle. Fielded by Rivas. The shortstop bobbles in it. On the transfer, Rodriguez is safe at first. That'll be a single for Rodriguez, and he's got himself a multi-hit game.
1: Yeah, Rodriguez really quick, and so a little chopper to the left side. Rivas playing at the back of the dirt has to get a perfect transfer here to have a chance at it, and even with that, Rodriguez may still beat it out. And so he gets the infield single and able to extend the inning.
0: Now Yolmer Sanchez digs in. He struck out swinging in the second inning. First pitch. Deals a strike with a changeup. Rodriguez taking a few steps off of first. The 0-1. Cut on and missed. Goes back to a changeup.

0: 0-2. Low and inside with a fastball. Ball and two strikes. Upright stance from the left side. Fulmer deals. A fly ball hit in the air out to shallow right. Bliss, the second baseman, going back. Montez is the one to make the call and the catch for the final out in the inning. No runs scored, two hits, no errors, and one left stranded. The Bees continue to lead 1-0. We head to the bottom of the third inning on Kixie 880.
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4: In the bottom of the third inning, it is a 1-0 lead for Salt Lake. 8-9-1 are due up for the Rainiers. Victor Labrada, Nick Raposo, and Ryan Bliss, the three for Tacoma. Brett Carey on the mound. He has allowed just one base runner tonight. It was a leadoff single for Lazaro Montes. In the second inning, he stole a base as well. But Tacoma looking to get a run in to score. Here is the first pitch, is in for a strike. A sweeper to Labrada for strike one. Carey quickly kicks and deals the 0-1. That one misses low. Count evens. One. Takes a strike with a slider. Count is 1-2. Labrada has hit well against the Bees in his career, .283 career average for him across 24 games as he hits one out to right, but it hooks foul. Out to the bullpen. Count stays 1-2. Labrada takes a very deep breath at the plate. 92 at-bats. He is 16 RBI, a pair of homers facing the Bees pitching staff as he pops it up, foul. Down the left field side. Count stays 1-2. Fouled off a changeup there from Carey.
5: This is probably the most he's mixed his pitches against anybody yet today. He's been really been leaning on the fastball.
4: 1-2. Skips in the dirt. Two balls, two strikes. Carey deals. That one misses off the plate. Count is full. Brana staying patient. Slider missed high. Hitting .262 coming into tonight with 47 RBI. The payoff is crushed out to right field, and it is way gone. Victor Labrada leaves the yard, and Tacoma ties the game at one with a solo home run from Labrada to lead off the third inning. He crushed that one, 102 off the bat, 360 feet out to right field. Got a fastball there from Carey. Did not miss. Labrada able to tie the game with his ninth home run with the Rainiers.
5: And just a laser out of here. Belt-high fastball in the outer corner, and Labrada gets ahead of it and is just absolutely on a frozen rope.
4: This one misses high for ball one to Nick Raposo. And the 1-0, that's in for a strike. Count evens. So second hit off of Carey tonight, and that one leaves the yard. The Rainiers now with a clean slate to work with. As the 1-1 misses off the plate, 2-1.

The pitch. Misses low. 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The pitch. In for strike two. Top of the order is waiting on deck for Tacoma. Raposo is sporting a .293 average ahead of tonight. He is homered four times. As the payoff is fouled straight back, count stays full.

0: payoff. Foul back again. The battle continues. Slider there from Carey. The payoff once more. Swing and a miss. That is strike three. And the first out in the inning. Second strikeout for Carey. And it's back to the top of the order.
1: Yeah, Carey with some really good ride on that fastball. So you put it in that sweet spot right around the top of the zone. And that's where you can get some swing and miss off of it. But again, dangerous game. If you leave it too close to the wheelhouse, you'll get it hit out. But that time able to get the swing and miss.
0: First pitch to Ryan Bliss. Misses off the plate for ball one. Bliss, excellent numbers against the Bees for some time now. 37 games, hitting .329 against Salt Lake. As the 1-0 is driven out to left field. This one heading towards the line and foul. Finds the party deck. Ball and a strike. Five home runs. 24 RBI for Bliss. He's got 10 doubles, 2 triples. .407 on base percentage in his career against Salt Lake pitching. That's off the plate. 2 balls and a strike. The pitch. Swing and a miss. 2-2. Two home. Misses low on the check swing. He did not go. Tied at one in the bottom of the third. The payoff is hit in the air out to center field. Rodriguez a few steps back. Two-handed squeeze, and there's two down. Gonna bring up Leo Rivas. Rivas with a pop out to first base, his first time up. Switch hitter from the left side. First pitch. Shows bunt and fouls it back. Base is empty with two outs. Tie game. A one. Misses high. A ball and a strike. One one. Good take, and the count is 2-1.
1: Yeah, we've seen Leo in some of the best feel for the strike zone you'll see in this league. And last year, when he spent substantial time with Tacoma, astronomical walk rates.
0: 2-1. Sails high in the count. In favor of Rivas. 3 balls and a strike. Carey kicks and deals. That is inside ball four, and the inning will continue as Rivas works a walk. That'll put the go-ahead run on base. Now for Michael Arroyo.
1: And it got some good takes there. And fastball near the zone there, lets it go, and able to work the free pass, extend the inning. We've seen him do that so much here. And get a two-out walk, see if Arroyo can take advantage.
0: First free pass issued by Carey tonight. First pitch, misses high. Holds the glove to his chest, glances back to first. Rivas takes off. That one misses low. Throw down to second base is high. Not in time. And a stolen base for Leo Rivas. Rainiers are threatening with the go-ahead run in scoring position.
1: Yeah, good jump there for Leo in the well ahead of the throw. Second with Tacoma. Now you really put the pressure on. After that walk, Rivas gets into scoring position here.
0: That's fouled straight back. Two balls and a strike.
1: Manufacturer, another run here. Take the lead here with two outs.
0: Carey looks in. And now he steps off. Wide stance from the right side for Arroyo. 2-1. Swing and a miss. Two balls, two strikes. Two's across the board. Going to take the lead for the first time tonight. 2-2. Bouncing ball hit down the third base side. Reyes throws across the diamond, and that is in time for the final out in the inning. One run scores for the Rainiers. They get on the board. The solo home run from Victor Labrada. We are tied at one. We make our way to the fourth on Kixie 880.
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1: Three innings in the books. We have got a 1-1 ball game as we make our way into the top of the fourth inning. Carson Fulmer back out to the bump. He'll face Cade Marlowe, Ben Goble, and Nelson Rada here in a 1-1 ball game. Much different start than what we saw yesterday. Salt Lake had a 14-1 lead at this point last night, but pitcher's duel brewing early on in this one. As Marlowe makes his way to the dish with a walk in his first plate appearance. Fulmer deals the first pitch of the frame, and it's a sweeper outside for ball one. Solo home runs accounting for the tally on each side. Rowdy Rodriguez with one in the second. Nick Raposo for Tacoma in the third. As the changeup, cut on and missed. Now a ball and a strike on Marlowe. Left-handed hitting outfielder. As Fulmer from the belt deals, the 1-1 pitch is slapped in the air down the left field line. Long run for Arroyo, and it drops in front of him for a base hit. Marlowe's got his first hit of the ball game, and the leadoff man is aboard here in the fourth inning. That's now three out of the first four innings. Leadoff man has reached for Salt Lake, and here comes Ben Goble. Fulmer at 60 four pitches. As the offer is grounded to the left side, could be two. Rivas has it, gets to second for the out there on a close play. And that's all the Rangers will get. Bang, bang play at second base as Marlowe headed hot into second base, but he is called out for the first out of the inning. Meanwhile, Goble is safe at first on a fielder's choice. And now back to the top of the order in Nelson Rada. Rada's reached once today on a walk back in the second inning. Another guy who hits it on the ground a ton. He leads the PCL in ground ball rate. Right on left, first pitch, a swing and a foul off at the plate. That got a good piece of Rada. As he falls down to the ground in front of home plate. Right off the instep of his right foot. Not a lot of protection there. And so he'll take a moment and try and walk that one off as athletic trainer Dan Turner out there to check on him. Take a short walk up the first baseline, try and see how it feels for the 21-year-old Nelson Rada. Rainiers in their penultimate homestand of the 2026 season here.
0: Still, can you believe it?
1: I know, right? Flying by. Still a beautiful night here, though, at the ballpark. 66 degrees, game time temperature. Starting to get to almost that fall feeling. We're getting a little closer. A little chilly earlier today, but it warmed up and beautiful night here. Back at it, the 0-1. That's in the dirt, ball and a strike. Rainiers, after this one, down to Albuquerque, back against El Paso here at Cheney, and then off to Round Rock to wrap up the season. Ball and a strike on Rada with the runner at first and one out. The pitch off the plate, two balls and a strike. Rainiers will make their lone trip down to Albuquerque next week. Just one of two series between those two teams. The 2-1 pitch, that's in the dirt. Three balls and a strike on Rada. Three day games,
0: yeah,
1: in Albuquerque, too.
0: There's a lot to do there, too.
1: I'm excited about that.
0: Tap into it. Some fun food offerings as well. Fry bread is a must try for you.
1: Yeah, I got to get some of the chilies. The 3-1 pitch, bunt shown, and he pulls back on a strike, 3-2.
0: Fry bread in Albuquerque, it's kind of like a toaster strudel texture.
1: Is it?
0: A little bit. Kind of like that, or like a donut, if you would.
1: Okay.
0: But it's really good. You'll have to try it.
1: It's on my list.
0: A little bit of honey on top, that's how they do it out there. But the chili is the big thing, like you said.
1: Payoff, fouled back. Runner at first with one out in the top of the fourth inning. Nelson Rada working a good battle here after he fouled off a pitch off his foot. Stretch and now throw back to first. Close one as Goble's in there. And they're on a head-first dive. Jack Santora, the first base coach, looking at Fulmer's other leg as now the runner takes off. Pitch is low for ball four. And so Goble in at second base as that'll send Rada up to first on the free pass. Carson Fulmer, that is his fifth walk of the evening. And here comes Kyron Paris. Reed Van Scoter getting ready in the Rainiers bullpen here as Fulmer is up to 72 pitches here with one out in the fourth. The offer, swing and a miss at a sweeper, nothing and one. Paris has reached twice tonight, double and a walk. Fulmer's worked himself out of a couple jams. So he's had traffic in the first and the second inning. Left the bases loaded in the second inning. ...32-year-old right-hander working from the middle of the rubber. From the belt, the 0-1. Maybe a touch high there on the fastball. Ball and a strike. Rainiers have won a challenge already tonight. Both teams have both left. The 1-1 pitch is down on a changeup. Two balls and a strike. So the Rainiers bullpen, which had to do some heavy lifting yesterday, maybe ask that again tonight. As Fulmer's 2-1 is down and away, ball three. And now he's a pitch away from loading the bases.
0: I really want to get some length out of Fulmer today. The TBD is still on Saturday. He's
1: right.
0: Almost had a couple of bullpen games over the last couple of weeks.
1: Gabe Moser went two innings yesterday. Rainiers had to cover quite a bit as the 3-1, a swing and a miss. 3-2. Runners at first and second with one out, top four here in a 1-1 ball game. Love to get a strikeout here. Right-hander set for the belt. The stretch and the payoff. Ring it up. Strike three. Parrish locked up on a sweeper at the knees. And there's the second out of the inning. Fourth strikeout of the game for Carson Fulmer. And there's Pablo Reyes. Dangerous right-handed hitter. Second in the league in batting average at .334. First pitch. Sweeper at the knees, strike one. Reyes also second in the league in on-base percentage. Seventh in slug, which puts him sixth in the league at OPS. The 0-1. A swing and a line drive hit well to left field. Arroyo going back. He reaches up. It's over his head. Goble is around third. He's in the score. Rada gets the stop sign at third. Throw goes to second. And Reyes is out there. The run will score as it crossed home plate just before Reyes was tagged out. And so for Reyes, he'll have an RBI single and give Salt Lake a 2-1 lead as we move to the bottom of the fourth here on Kixie 880.
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1: Home half of the fourth inning here at Cheney Stadium. Salt Lake has taken a 2-1 lead after an RBI single by Pablo Reyes, who was subsequently thrown out at second base. But the run did score, and so the Bees have a 2-1 lead as the Rainiers will send the heart of the order to the plate in the fourth inning. Montez, Joe, and Fairchild. As Carey deals home the first pitch of the frame, there's a slider in there for a strike. It's 0-1. Montez with a single to get this game started. One of two Tacoma hits. The pitch, swing and a miss. No balls, two strikes on Montez. It was Laz's home run, or excuse me, Laz's single and Labrada's home run. That have accounted for the two Tacoma hits. Labrada with his ninth home run of the season in the third inning. The kick and the 0-2 pitch. Sweeper in the dirt, 1-2. Carey has spent most of the season with the Bees, but he has made three appearances in the major leagues with the Angels, all in bulk relief duty, allowing six runs in 13 2/3 innings. As his 1-2 is wrapped foul and almost right into the Salt Lake dugout. And the ball just land there?
0: Just hanging out.
1: Lodged into the padding there?
0: I think David's getting a good picture of it, too. That'll be nice.
1: See if we can get another quick look here before the next pitch. The 1-2 is low. Bounced off the hand and then just came to a rest. Two balls, two strikes. Here on Laz. 37 homers on the season for him. The second most in the minor leagues. On a 2-2, Laz hits a ground ball to first. Backhanded by Goble, who flips to the pitcher Carey covering the bag. And there's the first out of the fourth inning. 3-1 on the putout. We'll bring up Connor Joe. Joe looking to extend his 23-game on-base streak. He's 0-for-1 today with a flyout to deep left field. Nelson Rada made a leaping catch at the wall in his first plate appearance. Right on right, and the pitch. Sweeper misses inside, ball one. Longest on base streak for a Rainiers player this season. The 1-0. Fastball way upstairs. Two balls, no strikes. It's the second longest active streak in the league as well. He's been getting a lot of hitters counts like this. The 2-0 to Joe. A swing and a line drive down the right field line. Hooks foul. Now two balls and a strike. Connor also with hits in each of his last five. Carey had 67 pitches. The offer. A swing and a ball driven well. Deep to left field. Rada going back. And again at the wall, he makes the catch. Second time in as many at-bats for Connor Joe. Gives a ball a ride to deep left field, but Rada is there. And there's the second out of the inning. There's Stuart Fairchild as Brett Carey looks for his second clean inning of the ball game. A kick and the first pitch is a fastball low, 1-0. Carey deals. Up high again with the heater. Two balls and no strikes. He has been really leaning on that fastball tonight. About half the pitches he's thrown have been the fastball. Velocity, though, has been a touchdown. As the changeup is cut on and missed. Now two balls and a strike. Fairchild will step out and call time. Fairchild working on a 14-game on-base streak of his own. 2-1. Hit in the air to right field. Marlowe, a couple steps in. Now a step to the left, reaches up, makes the catch, and the side goes down in order in the fourth inning. Carey with his second clean inning of the night. That'll send us to the fifth. It's 2-1 Salt Lake on Kixie 880.
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1: Through four innings, it's 2-1 Salt Lake, top of the fifth. Part of the order due up for the Bees, Candelario, Rivero, and Rodriguez. As Carson Fulmer back out to the mound, Rainiers got the bullpen warming in the last inning. The right-hander has thrown 80 pitches and will continue his start here in the fifth. Candelario, switch hitter, first pitch swinging and a foul tip. Looked like may have got a piece of the home plate umpire, Mickey Smith. As Candelario takes a lap around home plate, covering the circumference of the batter's circle. Giving Smith a little time to recover. The 0-1. Swing and a miss. Way over the top of a changeup. Nothing at 2. Candelario looking to homer in the fifth straight game. He's got one in each of the last four. On an 0-2 pitch, takes a changeup down and away after swinging way over the top of one, 1-2. The last PCL hitter to homer in five straight games, you got to go back to 2024, Las Vegas's Jordan Diaz, last to do it. Stretch in the 1-2. A swing and a fly ball lifted into center. Labrada trotting in. Waits underneath it, makes the catch, and there's the first out of the fifth. Candelario now 1-3, and here comes the Major League rehabber, Sebastian Rivero. Rivero working on Major League rehab here. On his way back from a left hamate fracture. The pitch. Wrapped foul down to third base line. Although Rivero's not wearing the Angels helmet. You usually see the Major League rehabbers wear the helmets of the affiliate, or the parent club, rather. He's got the black helmet to match his black Salt Lake jersey. The 0-1. Sweeper clips the inside corner for a strike, nothing in 2. Maybe there's a rule about it. If it's too far off the uniform colors,
0: just,
1: we can't have any fashion faux pas here.
0: No, never that.
1: The 0-2. In on the hands, pop foul, right side out of play. Still no balls and 2 strikes on Rivero. Now, the other reason the guys like wearing them is because it only have the one ear flap. Minor league helmets, you've got the ear flaps on both sides. No balls, 2 strikes. Base is empty with 1 out in the fifth. 2-1 Salt Lake. Fulmer deals. Swing and a miss. Strike 3. Climbed the ladder on him with a fastball. 2 up, 2 down in the fifth inning. As Carson Fulmer's got his fifth strikeout, here comes Rowdy Rodriguez. Rodriguez, strong night tonight. A home run and a single. And from the right side, Fulmer set in the first pitch. This is in the dirt, ball one. Rodriguez with an open stance in the red elbow guard and red ankle guard, matching the Angels' colors. The 1-0, that's low. Two balls, no strikes. With the black top and the gold number 13 on the back of it. It's giving the Rainier some trouble tonight. 2-0. Pop foul. Two balls and a strike. Number 13, lucky for others. Unlucky for some. Friday the 13th. You know, always get a little nervous those days.
0: Do you?
1: Well, some people, you know, you have triskaidekaphobia, the fear of number 13. I'm not one of those people.
0: No.
1: Phobia is for everything nowadays.
0: Yeah, I don't know. Not pitch Taylor Swift either, right?
1: Pitch is fouled away, 2-2.
0: She's the opposite of that.
1: Loves it.
0: Loves it.
1: Loves it. Two balls, two strikes. The pitch. That is a called third strike, but going to be challenged by Rodriguez, who's looking to flip his fortune. And that one is a ball. So it goes from strike three to ball three. And number 13 finds a little luck here in the fifth inning. Bees retain both their challenges. So Fulmer will try again here for his sixth strikeout on a 3-2 pitch. Outside, ball four. Fastball off the plate. It's a walk, and Rodriguez reaches on a two-out free pass for the third time today, and here comes Yolmer Sanchez. That is walk number six today for Fulmer. Sanchez in from the left side. Runner goes. Pitch is called a ball. Throw to second. Goes into center field. Rodriguez back on his feet. He's thinking three, and he'll get there without a throw. So Rodriguez picks up his third steal with Salt Lake. And the E2 on Raposo will get him up to third. And now another runner 90 feet away from scoring with two outs here in the fifth. So Rodriguez making it happen on his own. Now Sanchez trying to drive him in. Bees with a 2-1 lead in the top of the fifth inning. Pitch is outside. Now 2-0. That's going to bring out Mike McCarthy. Here before Fulmer throws another. Meanwhile, Reed Van Scoter once again is up and throwing in the Rainiers bullpen. Got hot a couple innings ago as Fulmer is nearing the century mark. He's thrown 100 pitches once this year. That was back on July 4th when he struck out 11 across six shutout innings against the Reno Aces.

0: Two balls, no strikes. Fulmer set for the belt. Here's the pitch. And the dirt, 3-0. Got the lefty Van Scoter warming and the lefty Marlowe on deck, so we'll see if this is the last hitter that Fulmer faces as he deals a 3-0, and that's low ball four, another walk. Back-to-back free passes with two outs. That puts runners at the corners, and that's going to bring out John Russell as well, and going to bring an end to the line here for Carson Fulmer. He has limited the damage to two runs for Salt Lake, giving up six hits. Still responsible for the runners on base here. As Rainiers make the call to the bullpen, Reed Van Scoter coming in to face Kate Marlowe. We'll tell you about him when we return. Bees with a 2-1 lead in the fifth on Kixie 880.
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0: Rainiers turning to the lefty Reed Van Scoter with the lefty Cade Marlowe at the plate. Runners at the corners with two outs in the fifth. From the belt, the first pitch to Marlowe is a strike on the outside corner with a fastball, but going to be challenged by Marlowe. So everybody holds. Look out to left center field at the video board. That pitch is a ball off the plate. Marlowe wins the challenge. And the count goes to 1-0. Rowdy Rodriguez is at third. Yolmer Sanchez is at first with two outs in the inning. And the Bees on top 2-1. Southpaw set. And the 1-0 pitch. A slider drops in for a strike. 1-1. Both runners, still the responsibility of Fulmer, so you can't close the book on him yet. Van Scoter from the belts. And the pitch. A swing and a foul at the plate. Now a ball and two strikes. Van Scoter, 27-year-old left-hander out of Rochester, New York. Former fifth-round pick by Seattle in 2022 out of Coastal Carolina. The kick and the 1-2 off the end of the bat, slapped foul into the seats. Marlowe's reached on a walk and a single tonight, one for one. Reaching base both times. Van Scoter trying to retire him. Runner goes as the 1-2 is grounded foul near the Bees dugout. Still a ball and two strikes. Bees got one in the second. Tacoma tied the game in the third, and Salt Lake retook the lead in the fourth inning. Big spot here for Reed Van Scoter, making his 12th appearance with Tacoma. The stretch and the 1-2 pitch outside of the fastball, 2-2. And Scoter gets the pitch he wants, comes set at the belts. 2 balls, 2 strikes, the pitch. Down and away with a sinker, and the count is full. And so that'll give Sanchez at first base a head start, while Rodriguez still at third. Matt Skoner gets a new baseball. Well, that's a good one here before delivering a very important 3-2 pitch. That one didn't work, so let's try again. Another baseball going out there. Both runners reaching with two outs, both on walks. Van Scoter trying to strand him. The 3-2 pitch. Swing and a miss. He struck him out. Gets Marlow to go after a slider, and on the eighth pitch of the at-bat, Reed Van Scoter strikes out Cade Marlow and strands runners on the corners. Halfway through the fifth, Salt Lake still on top, 2-1 on Kixie 880.
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0: Home half of the fifth inning at Cheney Stadium. Rainiers looking to come from behind to pull off another victory tonight, down 2-1. Rainiers have 24 comeback victories this year. Salt Lake leads all of AAA with 39 on the season, as the first pitch to Andy Ibanez is lined into left center field for a leadoff single. Ibanez aboard with Tacoma's third hit of the ball game. And here comes Victor Labrada. Labrada has accounted for Tacoma's lone run with a leadoff homer in the third, his ninth of the season. LeBron has got 3 career multi-homer games, one coming this season. As the first pitch, curveball down and in, 1-0. Brett Carey still on the mound here for Salt Lake. He has thrown 74 pitches. Meanwhile, the Bees bullpen, not too much happening there yet, as a throw goes back to first, checking on Ibanez, who has not attempted a stolen base yet this season. Reyes at third, playing in case of a bunt. The 1-0 pitch, and Labrada takes for a changeup for a strike. Now 1-1 on the Rainiers center fielder. Pretty close stance for Labrada. His feet close together, deep in the left-handed box. The 1-1 bounced in, and a great pick by Rivero behind the dish. That keeps Ibanez at first base. And now a 2-ball-1-strike count on Labrada, who has drawn a walk in each of his last five games. Carey set at the letters. The stretch in the 2-1. Up and away with a slider. 3-1-0. Back pick to first. Ibanez is in there standing. Delayed there. Well after the pitch, and try to catch Ibanez sleeping, but he is safe. Now 3-1 on Labrada. Carey set, and the pitch. Swing and a ground ball foul down the first base side. 3-2. Meanwhile, for Salt Lake, Leonard Garcia, left-hander, starting to get ready in the bullpen. Carey nearing 80 pitches on the evening. He's thrown as many as 107 this year. Another throwback to first. Ibanez in there safely. But that's not going to count as a disengagement. It looked like Labrada called time before the pickoff. And so still just one disengagement, it seems like, over to first base. Three balls, 2 strikes. Runner goes. The pitch is down and in. Ball 4. So make it 6 consecutive games with a walk for Victor Labrada. And the Rainiers have the first 2 on here in the 5th. And here's Nick Raposo. And so Tacoma with as really as good of an opportunity as they have had today to score. Looking to erase this 2-1 deficit. First pitch to Raposo. Big swing and a miss at the slider. 0-1. Raposo has driven in 5 in his last 2 games, including a 3-run homer back on Tuesday. On an 0-1, Raposo takes up high, ball and a strike. Ibanez at second, Labrada at first with no outs in the 5th. The 1-1 at the knees with a fastball. 1-2 on Nick Raposo. Top of the order, Ryan Bliss waiting on deck. As Carey, the 1-2. A swing and a roller foul near the Rainiers dugout, third base side. Still 1-2 on the Rainiers backstop. Raposo struck out swinging on a high fastball back in the 3rd inning. The 1-2. Strike 3 called on the outside corner. Raposo does not challenge. That one just painting the outside edge. There's the first out of the 5th inning, and here comes Ryan Bliss. For Brad Carey, that is his 3rd strikeout of the ballgame. And is that going to be the end of the line? It looks like it might be. Doug Davis, Salt Lake manager, is making his way out of the dugout. Has not made the point just yet, and now he does. And so we'll have a pitching change here as Brett Carey will not face Ryan Bliss for a 3rd time. The Bees are going to the bullpen as Brett Carey's day is done. Leonard Garcia taking over. We'll tell you about him when we return. Rainiers have runners at 1st and 2nd with 1 out in the bottom of the 5th, down 2-1 on Kixie 880.
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0: Left-hander Leonard Garcia taking over with one out in the bottom of the fifth inning. Rainiers have runners at first and second, and Ryan Bliss making his way to the plate. Garcia 1-0 and a 6.97 ERA. And the first pitch to Bliss is a fastball high, 1-0. This is his eighth appearance with the Bees. He has allowed 8 earned runs in 10 and a third innings with 9 walks to 12 strikeouts. Opponents hitting 300. The lefty's 1-0. That's outside with a changeup. 2 balls, no strikes. Can't close the book yet on Brad Carey. He is responsible for both runners aboard. The stretch and the 2-0 to Bliss inside near the belt as he lifts the hands over his head, backs out of the way of the dish. 3 balls, no strikes on Ryan Bliss. He's flied out a couple times today to deep center, deep right center. 3-0 taken all the way, and that is ball 4. And that will load the bases for Leo Rivas. At the top half of the inning, Van Scoter came up at the big moment to strand runners at the corners. Here's a big moment for Leo Rivas against the lefty. First pitch. A strike with a fastball on the outside corner. Strike 1.
9: We talked about it pregame, but he's so good against left-handed pitching, hitting .455 against southpaws during his time with Tacoma, so a big opportunity here facing a lefty on the mound.
0: 5 of 11 as he takes down and in on a slider, 1-1. Of those 5 hits for Leo against lefties, 2 of them are home runs. Rainiers down 2-1 in the bottom of the fifth, bags packed with 1 gone. Garcia set, and the pitch. A swing and a pop-up, shallow left field. Shortstop Harris going out. He makes the catch. That's the second out of the inning. And that brings up Michael Arroyo. And so Garcia gets a massive second out on the pop-up. Let's see if Arroyo can get it done. He has swung the bat well against lefties. Talked plenty about that. Left on right, first pitch. Slider outside, 1-0. Arroyo hitting .367 against lefties. Has cooled off a little bit lately, but still been one of the best hitters against left-handed pitching this season. As the 1-0 is in the dirt with a changeup. 2 balls and no strikes. It's Ibanez at third, Labrada at second, and Bliss at first base. Oh, Left-hander set from the first base side of the rubber. The 2-0 pitch.

0: Research shows, on average, car accident victims with a lawyer get over 3 times more money than those without one. Better off with Buha.
1: From Arroyo, and now the count is full. Runners will get a head start here on a 3-2 pitch with 2 outs. Bases loaded. And Garcia steps off. The kick and the payoff pitch in the dirt, ball 4. This game is tied. Michael Arroyo works a walk, and Garcia walks in a run. It is 2-2 in the fifth inning. Ibanez scores. Labrada up to third. Bliss to second. And Arroyo to first on a bases loaded walk to tie the game at 2. And now here comes Labs. First pitch, big swing and a foul tip. Nothing in one. This is the guy you want at the plate with the bases loaded. He's got 3 career grand slams. On an 0-1, Laz takes high. Ball and a strike. He's got a grand slam already this season. The pitch. That's outside. 2-1. He hit one on June 9th with Arkansas. His other ones in 2024 and 2023. The pitch. Grounded foul up the first baseline. It's 2-2. Laz is 1-for-2 today, one of Tacoma's 3 hits. .37 home runs this season. Now Laz calls time. Bees do have the bullpen buzzing again. Garcia not out of the woods yet. 2 balls, 2 strikes on Montez. Here's the pitch. Swing and a miss, strike 3. Goes to a high fastball, and Garcia gets out of the jam. And the Rainiers leave the bases loaded in the fifth inning. They do find the equalizer, Michael Arroyo tying the game on a bases loaded walk. That sends us to the sixth. 2-2 on Kixie 880.
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1: Rainiers have tied the game after 5 innings, 2-2 as we make our way into the top of the 6th. 9-1-2, a two up for the Bees. Ben Goble, Nelson Rada, and Kyron Paris, with lefty Reed Van Scoter still on the mound here for Tacoma. Give you the final line here for Carson Fulmer in the start.

0: Four and two-third innings. Allowed just two runs, though, on six hits. He walked a season-high seven and struck out five. Fulmer threw 98 pitches and 58 strikes. And so Van Scoter getting a clean inning here in the sixth. Start things off against Goble, who is 0 for 2. And the first pitch is chopped to the left side, right at Rivas. Shoulder-high hop, throws across the diamond, and one away in the top of the sixth inning. As we welcome you back upstairs inside the Bob Robertson broadcast booth, Riley Pay, Andy Helwig, for Tacoma after last night. A nice response here in a close ball game here, but it, once again, going to lean pretty heavily on the bullpen here in some high leverage spots.
1: Yeah, the bullpen has been excellent as a whole. We've talked about it so much this season, but all in all, even with the walks from Fulmer, he scattered them, and he was able to hold the Bees to pretty minimal offense all in all tonight. So Tacoma keeping this one close, and now another opportunity with a clean slate.
0: Pitch on to Nelson Rada, down and away, ball one. I feel like that's where that veteran presence comes in, being able to scatter the damage, the hits, the walks. Despite giving up seven free passes, just two runs scored. The pitch, swing and a miss off a slider, one and one. You never really let it snowball on you. And so now it is up to Reed Van Scoter to keep this game tied at two. A 1-1 pitch lifted in the air down the left field line and twisting foul into the party decks. 1-2 now on Ben Goble, who is 0 for 2 today. A fielder's choice and a run scored. Bees got their first run in the second. Tacoma one in the third. Bees one in the fourth. Rainiers tied it again in the fifth. 1-2, swing and a miss, strike three. Rada gives himself up. And there's a second out of the inning. Two up, two down for Van Scoter. And it looks like that's going to be it for him. And so Van Scoter faces three hitters. Retires all three. Gives up the baseball. John Russell takes it away. And the Rainiers are making another pitching change before Kyron Paris makes his way to the dish. Looks like Nick Davila is going to take over when we come back. 2-2 ball game, top six here on Kixie 880.
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0: Base is empty, two gone, top six. Nick Davila on the pitch against Kyron Paris. Here in a 2-2 ball game, and the first pitch is in there with a slider for a strike, nothing and one. Davila making his eighth appearance with Tacoma this season. Has been up and down between Tacoma and Seattle this year. Right-hander's 0-1 pitch, up and in. That one nearly got Paris, but he evades it. And the count now, a ball and a strike. 23 appearances in the show for Davila. No wins or losses and a 4.10 ERA with the Mariners. With Tacoma, this is his eighth appearance, where he is 0-1 with an ERA of 3. Three earned runs allowed across 9 innings. Has walked 3, struck out 6. Right-hander set from the letters, and the 1-1. There's a swing and a foul at the plate. That got a piece of Paris. And it's now a ball and 2 strikes. Can close the book on Reed Van Scoter. Inning for him. No runs, no hits, no walks, and struck out 2. The kick and the 1-2. Check swing, and he was able to hold up. No appeal on it. 2 balls, 2 strikes. Davila, who was selected straight from AA Arkansas to the major leagues back in May. His 2-2. Way outside of the slider. Now 3 balls and 2 strikes. Paris is 1-for-2. He doubled in the first inning and has drawn a walk. Davila looking to make it a clean frame. The 3-2 pitch. Hit on a line into center field. That's down into left center for a base hit as left fielder Arroyo will fire back in. And so a 2-out single for Kyra Paris. That's his 2nd hit of the night. And here's Pablo Reyes. Two runs, 7 hits, no errors for Salt Lake. Tacoma, 2 runs on 3 hits and 1 error. There's Reyes. 1-for-2. Runner goes. Pitches a strike. Throw to 2nd base. Not in time. It's a stolen base for Kyra Paris. That is his 14th of the season. And now, potential go-ahead run is in scoring position. It was a similar spot for Reyes in the 4th inning where he hit a 2-out RBI single. Pitches in the dirt. 1-1. He was then thrown out trying to take 2nd base. Was not all that close. One and one on Reyes as Davila toes the first base side of the slab. The pitch down near the ankles. 2 balls and a strike.

0: Davila working from the letters. The 2-1 pitch. Up near the letters of Pablo Reyes. Now three balls and a strike. Jamer Candelario is waiting on deck if Reyes can extend the inning. First base is open here on a 3-1 pitch. A swing and a line drive into right. Right at Laz Montes. Drops down to a knee. Makes the squeeze. And the side is retired. So Davila able to strand the single. And puts up a zero in the sixth inning. Halfway through the sixth, we're still tied at two on Kixie 880.
1: Got clutter? 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
0: It's the bottom of the sixth inning at Cheney Stadium in a 2-2 ball game. Connor Jones, Stuart Fairchild, Annie Abandias, the hitters due up to try and put Tacoma on top. And they'll be trying to do it against an old friend. Former Rainiers pitcher Hagen Danner taking over on the mound for Salt Lake. Spent most of the season with AAA Louisville and the Reds organization and recently signed a minor league deal with the Angels back on August 10th. And is now making his third appearance with the Bees. Danner set from the shoulders, and the first pitch to Connor Joe is outside for ball one. Now, last year for Danner, he led the PCL with 54 appearances while pitching for Tacoma. Shoulder high set, and the 1-0 pitch. Fastball in the dirt, two balls, no strikes. It was nice to see Hagen earlier in the week, get to catch up with him after spending most of last year with him. Didn't recognize him at first. He got a haircut.
4: Yeah.
0: The 2-0. Joe takes all the way on a fastball for a strike, 2-1. Connor Joe twice tonight has flied out to deep left field. He's come just shy of hitting a home run. As a 2-1 pitch, a big swing and a miss at a fastball, 2-2. Danner, in 30 appearances with Louisville, went 1-1 with a 6.61 ERA. 32 two-third innings. As his 2-2 is down and away, the count is full. He allowed 24 earned runs, walking 27 to 40 strikeouts. Three balls, two strikes to the leadoff man, Joe, in the sixth. The pitch. Swing and a miss. Strike three. Went after a high slider. And there's the first out of the sixth inning. And Danner with a strikeout here in his return to Cheney Stadium. That's the fifth of the game for the Bees. Here comes Stuart Fairchild. Fairchild, couple flyouts tonight. Right on right, and the first pitch. There's a slider for a strike, nothing and one. Catch you up on some of the final lines here for B's pitchers. As Danner deals an 0-1 pitch. That one hit him right on the elbow guard. Fairchild is aboard on the hit-by pitch. Bring up Andy Abanez. For Brett Carey, 4 1/3 innings, 2 runs allowed on 3 hits, 2 walks, 3. Leonard Garcia finished off the 5th inning. 2/3 of an inning, 2 walks and a strikeout. And now on to Danner here for the Bees. Andy Abanez is the hitter, 1-for-2. And the first pitch. This is low for a ball, but going to be challenged here by the catcher, Rivero. And it is a strike. Clips the inside corner, rather. Certainly high enough. And just barely a sliver hitting the zone. And so the count is 0-1. The pitch up and in with a slider. Ball and a strike. We have not had an inning where both sides were held off the board since the first. At least one team has scored in the second, third, fourth, and fifth innings. Danner set for the shoulders. Spin and a throw back, checking on Fairchild, is in there safely. Stewart is 6-for-6 in a Rainiers uniform, 15-for-17 on the season. Stretch in the 1-1 pitch. A swing and a ground ball flagged down by Danner. Picks up the loose ball, throws to second for one. The return to first, not in time. Heck of an effort by Hagen Danner to get the lead runner as he knocked down the ground ball and it popped out of his glove, picked it up with the bare hand, and still got a throw to second base to get Fairchild. So that's the second out of the inning. Abanez is at first on a fielder's choice. And here's Victor Labrada. Victor's got a home run in this game, his 9th of the season. First pitch. A slider just low. 4-1. For Danner, it is really just a fastball-slider combination. Both pretty firm as the offer is a slider inside. 2 balls, no strikes. Fastball sitting 96. Slider can sit in the high 80s. We'll see it in the low 90s as well. Stretch in the 2-0 to Labrada. Swing and a miss. 2-1. There is that slider. 90 miles an hour. Runner at first with 2 outs in the 6th in a 2-2 ball game. The pitch. And the dirt. That gets away from Rivero, and that puts Abanez into scoring position. And so a wild pitch moves Abanez up to second base. A runner in scoring position with 2 outs and a 3-1 count now on Labrada. Right on left matchup here with Victor. The kick in the 3-1. Swing and a miss. Over the top of a slider. Now 3-2. Three balls, 2 strikes with 2 outs. Danner steps off. Now retoes the rubber on the first base side with his white Nike cleats. The stretch and the 3-2. Down and in, ball 4. Another walk for Labrada. He has reached all three times tonight. That's his second walk. Rainiers have him at first and second with two outs now for Nick Raposo. Labrada extends the inning. Here's Raposo in from the right side. First pitch. This is low with a fastball. Raposo is 0 for 2 with a couple of strikeouts. His Danner set from the shoulders. The 1-0 pitch. That's down again. Two balls, no strikes. Yeah, Danner in the second half of the season was a huge part of the Rainiers bullpen that propelled them to the second half title. It's a 2-0 down and away, three balls, no strikes. You look back at last season and everything comes back to that July. Hagan made 10 appearances for the Rainiers in that month with a 1.93 ERA. Had a strong August as well. As the 3-0, Raposo takes all the way. That's ball four, and the bases are loaded. Ibanez to third, Labrada to second, Raposo to first. Rainiers have him loaded for the second consecutive inning. And Ryan Bliss stepping to the plate. So can the Rainiers capitalize? Ryan Bliss is 0 for 2. A couple of well-struck balls, and he's drawn a walk. The go-ahead run is 90 feet away. Another big spot in this ballgame. Bliss trying to give Tacoma the lead. Right on right. First pitch. A swing and a foul that gets lodged in the padding. That gets stuck in the padding next to the Bees dugout. Bat boy easily able to dislodge it. No balls and a strike on Bliss. Bees defense tilted for the pull as the 0-1 is fastball upstairs. Now ball and a strike. Rainiers looking for their first hit with runners in scoring position tonight. They're 0 for 5. The 1-1 is pop foul behind the dish. Now 1-2 on Ryan Bliss. Looking for a big hit here in the sixth inning. Ryan can extend the frame in any way. The Rainiers will take the lead. The 1-2 pitch. Swing and a line drive back up the middle. It is caught by Sanchez on the fly. Just able to pluck it off the dirt and takes away a hit from Ryan Bliss. And that ends the inning for Tacoma. Sanchez placed perfectly up the middle, able to snare the line drive, and that retires the side. Rainiers leave them loaded in the sixth inning. We go to the seventh. It is 2-2 on Kixie 880.
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7: Welcome back in. It is the top of the seventh inning. We remain tied at two here with the Bees to lead things off. It is Jamer Candelario. Nick Davila will continue his outing today. First clean inning for him. He came in to relieve Van Scoter in the sixth inning. Davila kicks and deals the first pitch, and that's in for a strike with a sinker. Candelario is one for three today. It was a single for him in the third inning. Pop out and a fly out. Beyond that, Davila deals, and that is cut on and missed, 0-2. Attempt a slider. Fulmer with the start. Van Scoter, now Davila so far here in game three as he shakes off a sign. 0-2. This one lined into center field. Labrada right there. He makes the catch. One down. Here comes Sebastian Rivero.
0: Yeah, Rangers have done a pretty good job on Candelario today. One out of four, and that single back in the third inning was quickly erased on a double play. And so you get a hot hitter like that in here and really have limited the damage so far on that front.
7: This one, a bouncing ball back up the middle. Charging in his Bliss from behind the bag. He ranges around it, throws to first. Two down. Round out to second base. And the bases are empty. Rowdy Rodriguez is the batter. He is yet to be retired tonight. Home run, single, and a walk. He's also stolen a base. First pitch, big swing and a miss for strike one. Sinker at 94 from Davila. And the 0-1, fouled straight back, 0-2. Takes a lap behind the plate. Base is empty and two outs. Beautiful nights and pleasant temperatures here today. 0-2, misses low and away, ball and two strikes. Davila holds the glove to his chest. Raposo sets up behind the plate. 1-2 home. This one hits sharply third base side. Ibanez reaches down. He shuffles to his left, throws to first. And a quick 1-2-3 inning for Nick Davila here in the seventh inning. We make our way to the home half. It is time to stretch here in Tacoma. We remain tied at two on Kixie 880.
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7: It's the bottom of the seventh inning here in Tacoma. A great crowd joining us here on Thursday night. We roll into the weekend, and there's only nine more games here left at Cheney Stadium in 2026. Can you believe it? It is flying by. Leo Rivas is going to lead things off for Tacoma. Michael Arroyo, Lázaro Montes facing a new arm on the mound. Brady Chobon takes over for the Bees. The right-hander is 6'5". He is 240 pounds, 25 years old, from Barberton, Ohio. First pitch to Rivas, in for a strike. He deals a sinker. Count is 0-1. Rivas today 0-for-2 with a walk. He walked in the third inning. Pair of pop-outs today as well, as Chobon sets at the belt. He kicks and deals the 0-1. That misses low. And a ball and a strike now on the board.
12: It's getting down to that point now where you got one more of everything, one last chance to experience a lot of the stuff here at Cheney Stadium. Some fun promotions this weekend. Grateful Dead Night coming up on Saturday.
7: This one fouled off. There was a Grateful Dead Night tonight in Biloxi. And
12: really?
7: We talked about it yesterday because Andrew Fisher is with Biloxi.
12: That's
7: the
12: right.
7: Home run leader in the minor leagues. How about this? Three home runs for him tonight.
12: Are you serious?
7: Three home runs. I think that's a franchise record for them.
12: Jeez.
7: So he's got 42 now on this season. So really impressive night. I think they had a rain delay in between that as well.
12: Wow.
7: So he had some time to recollect and then hit another one when they came back. This one, a fly ball hit out to left field. Rada out towards the corner, and he makes the catch. There is one down. That will bring up Michael Arroyo. But yeah, that'll be a fun promotion, and there's a lot this upcoming week here as well. Albuquerque next week, and then we're back home for one final six-game stretch. T-Town Tuesdays to open up the week. And K-9 innings. That's going to be on the Sunday.
12: Yeah, this week.
7: Of this week. So bring your dogs to the ballpark. That'll be a fun time. And it's been a bouncing ball back up the middle. Sanchez fields it. He throws to first, and there's one away. So that is on Sunday, Smile Sundays as well. T-Town Tuesdays to open up our series with El Paso. That is going to start on September 8th, an early noon game for that one. And then our final Copa night of the season, that's on Wednesday, September 9th, as we celebrate Latin community and Latin culture with the team donning those specialty jerseys. Lots of fun offerings around the ballpark as well. We've enjoyed getting to taste some of those different concession items throughout this season and last year. Montes at the plate as that one misses for ball one. I think we've just about gotten through all of them.
12: Yeah, some big highlights though down the stretch.
7: Yeah. Here's the 1-0. That's fouled off. Down the left field side. Ball and a strike.
12: I feel like I've gotten to already see like three dog days on the road this year. Haven't been on the road much, but I think I saw one in El Paso. I know there was one last week in Sacramento. Excited to have this one here.
7: Here's the 1-1. That is low. Two balls and a strike.
12: It's always a good time to see the different dogs. Get to, you know, take the lap around the warning tracks at different ballparks and never have too many dogs.
7: Here's the 2-1. That one skips in the dirt, rolls to the backstop, three balls and a strike.
12: There was somewhere I did one. And this is a couple years ago. And
7: yeah.
12: I think I was working games at a studio in St. Paul where, you know, sometimes where the crowd mics are set up is more advantageous than others. So some places, you know, it's right on top of the dogs, and you're hearing that roof, roof, right into the mic. It sounds like the dog's in the booth with you.
7: Swing and a miss. The count is full. Base is empty with two outs. That's always a fun time. Here's the payoff. Bouncing ball foul down the third base side. Count stays full for Montes. I think Worcester, the AAA affiliate for the Red Sox, I think they have a night that is similar to Bark in the Park, but I think with cats, which is kind of fun, right? You don't think about that.
12: You don't.
7: No,
12: right.
7: You don't, right? See? It's fun of the minor leagues.
12: Look at the Venn diagram of people that go to baseball games and people that own cats. I feel like baseball people are just more dog people, you know?
7: Do you think?
12: I don't know. That's the vibe I get.
7: This one misses inside ball four. The inning will continue. Montes is aboard for the second time today. Now to bring up Connor Joe. Tacoma, another opportunity with the go-ahead run now on base. We are still tied at two in the bottom of the seventh. Joe looking to extend his on-base streak. 23 games coming into tonight. Big chance here. That one is off the plate for ball one.
12: Yeah, a lot of room on the right side of the diamond here. If you can get that off-speed pitch on that outside part of the plate, you have the second baseman Sanchez playing just about up the middle. Goble holding on Laz. Right side is wide open.
7: Here's the 1-0. This one rolled foul down the third base side. Joe tumbles down to his pockets. He pops up. Got a piece off his front foot.
12: Right off the toe, it looked like. Look at that. Those foot guards, they give you a little coverage on the... They don't give you a whole lot of coverage on the front of the foot there. So that top of the foot, not a whole lot of protection there. And so you foul it off there, you're going to feel it pretty good.
7: Ball and a strike for Connor Joe. And a visit to first base. Throw is high. Goble able to reach up. Get a glove on it. Montes back in. Montes has already stolen a base today. That was in the second inning. Takes a few steps off of first. Right-hander readies. And the 1-1. This is low and away. Two balls and a strike. Two runs, three hits, one error for Tacoma. Two runs, seven hits, no errors for the Bees. And Montes takes off. The pitch misses low. Throw down to second base. Not in time. How about two steals for Lázaro Montes tonight?
12: Yeah, he steals this off Chobon, just timed it up perfectly. Already got a couple good steps in before the pitcher lifts the leg. And you get a jump like that, it's going to be real hard to throw him out. So a really nice job there by Laz to put himself in scoring position here and give the Rainiers an opportunity to take the lead.
7: Connor Joe still at the plate, and that misses for ball four. So his streak will continue. 24 games for the on-base streak for Connor Joe. Back-to-back walks for the Rainiers. That'll bring up Stuart Fairchild.
12: And this coming both with two outs here, too. You know, Laz working the walk, and now Joe the walk here with two outs. And you're only going to get so many chances here, right? Rainiers had the bases loaded in the fifth inning and in the sixth inning and could not take the lead. They get so many cracks at it. I'm going to try and cash in on one of these.
7: Quick conversation between Rivero and Chobon. Fairchild today is reached on a hit by pitch. Tacoma looking to take their first lead of the night. Runners at first and second with two outs. The pitch. Ground ball hit to the shortstop, fielded by Paris. He goes to second base. That is in time for the final out in the inning. The Rainiers threaten, but come up empty here in the home half. No runs, no hits, no errors. Two left. We remain tied at two, and we complete seven on Kixie 88.
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7: In the top of the eighth inning, it is another arm for the Rainiers. Robinson Ortiz is going to come in and take over on the mound for Tacoma. We are tied at two tonight with the Bees. Game three of our series here with Salt Lake, and our series split at one apiece as well. So Ortiz will be tasked with 70-9. Yomar Sanchez, Cade Marlowe, and Ben Goble are the three for the Southpaw to face. Nick Davila with an inning plus tonight. He held the Bees off the board. Now Sanchez in from the right side. First pitch from Ortiz. Sails high and away for ball one. He is 6 foot even, 180 pounds, 26 years old, from the Dominican Republic. Sanchez today 0 for 2 with a walk. Swing and a miss at the fastball. 96 from Ortiz, a ball and a strike. The pitch. Ground ball hit towards the shortstop. Rivas backhands it, throws to first base, and a nice pick by Connor Joe. There's one away. Now to bring up Cade Marlowe. He's 1 for 2 tonight with a walk. First pitch, check swing from Marlowe. Even around the count is 0-1. Here's the 0-1, another check swing. Offered on the sinker 0-2. Ortiz deals the 0-2 home. That is high, a ball and two strikes. Got our final attendance here tonight. Another great crowd joining us here on Thursday night. 6,702 fans here at Cheney Stadium.
12: I think it's 6,782. Can't sell them short.
7: Oh, sorry.
12: Those extra 80 people.
7: Here's the 1-2, swing and a miss. Strike three, and Ortiz sets down Marlowe for out number two. Can't hear through the other side of my headset. Got to take off one of the ears. Here's Ben Goble with two outs and the base is empty. Goble today, a fielder's choice and a run scored. That's in for a strike with a fastball. Ortiz sets at the belt. And the 0-1. Swing and a miss. 0-2. Ortiz. Fixed the button on his jersey. Now he toes the rubber. Looking in with the bases empty and two outs. The pitch. Swing and a miss. Strike three. Back-to-back strikeouts for Robinson Ortiz. And a clean eighth inning. We head to the home half. We are still tied at two here on KXCI 880.
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7: Bottom of the eighth inning, we are tied at two here with Salt Lake. Andy Abanez, Victor Labrada, Nick Raposo will face the new arm on the mound for Salt Lake. Brady Chobon's day is done. Najir Victor takes over. He's 6'1", 195 pounds. 24 years old from Philadelphia, Pennsylvania. 14th round pick in 2024. Now Abanez steps in from the right side. Right-hander nods. And the pitch. Misses low for ball one.
12: Victor, really a two-pitch pitcher. The four-seam fastball, which sits in the low to mid-90s, 96 or so, and then snaps off a slider at around 82 miles an hour.
7: Check swing on the appeal. He did go, says the first base umpire. A ball and a strike.
12: And, again, because of that high velocity and his good extension, gets a lot of swing and miss off that slider.
7: Victor holds the glove to his chest. He gets a sign. The 1-1. Misses low, two balls and a strike. Abanez today has reached twice, a single fielder's choice. He has scored one of the two runs for Tacoma. Two-one. Bouncing ball, foul. Down the third base side. Two balls, two strikes. Today, Carey had the start for the Bees. Garcia, Danner, Chobon, and now Victor for Salt Lake. Two balls, two strikes on the board. The pitch. Sails high. Count is full. Romero sets up. The payoff. Hit foul down the first baseline and out of play. Victor deals another payoff. This one line foul down the third baseline. Count stays full.
12: Yeah, Victor working him, you know, up and away, down and in. Ibanez protecting the zone here with two strikes. Got to get it a little bit bigger here. Closer to if the zone is almost like a parallelogram.
7: Here's the payoff. That one is high, ball four. Ibanez reaches to lead off the eighth inning. Another chance with the go-ahead run on base. That will bring up Victor Labrada. He has had a great day tonight at the plate. Labrada with two walks and a home run. Got the offense going for the Rainiers tonight. First pitch, shows bunt, pushes it down the first base side. Victor looks to second. There's no play. Everybody is safe. The pitcher coming off the mound, leaning to his left. Sanchez and Goble both charging in as well. Nobody was able to get to first ahead of Labrada, who raced down the line. And two base runners are safe with nobody out.
12: And Labrada puts this down in a perfect spot, kind of in no man's land there. Goble comes in thinking about going for it, and Victor going for it as well. And then Sanchez has a long way to run to get to first base to cover the bag. And with Labrada's speed, he just don't have that much time.
7: Bunt shown as this one sails to the backstop. Everybody moves up. Ibanez to third. Labrada now at second. Raposo shows bunt again, but ducks out of the way as the slider sails high. In a wild pitch, we'll put runners at second and third. Raposo is reached on a walk tonight. The 1-0. Misses low. Infield drawn in. The 2-0. Misses low. And a 3-0 count.

0: 3-0. In for a strike. Raposo ready to walk down the first baseline. Instead, Victor's back in the count. No challenge for Tacoma, though. 3-1. Swing and a foul tip. Count is full.
1: And you think about it here. Bottom of the eighth inning in a 2-2 game. This type of situation, anything borderline, this is the spot where you'd use them here. Raposo, the catcher, obviously, you know, aware of that too, and maybe wants to keep it in his pocket in case you need a ninth inning or more than that.
0: Full count, nobody out. The payoff. This one driven out to left center. Rodriguez charges in. It gets down. Ibanez scores, and the Rainiers take the lead on an RBI single from Nick Raposo. It is 3-2 Tacoma. First lead of the night for the Rainiers.
1: And got a fastball up and in. Didn't hit it all that hard, but it was a dunk it in front of Rodriguez. Just muscling it out there after he runs it up and in. And the Rainiers capitalize. The walk, the wild pitch, a great bunt by Labrada. Going a little small ball here to take the lead.
0: Ryan Bliss looking to add some insurance with runners on the corners. First pitch takes a strike. He's reached on a walk tonight. Labrada at third, Raposo at first. The 0-1 sails high. Rivero out of the stance. Holds on to the slider. All in a strike now for Bliss. One one. Driven out to center field, Rodriguez makes the catch. Runner tags, Labrada races for the plate. The throw is cut off, and the Rainiers add another. A sacrifice fly for Ryan Bliss. Make it 4-2 Tacoma in the bottom of the eighth.

bats from the left side. First pitch. Fly ball down the left field side. Reyes gives it a look. It is foul. 0-1. Pair of runs in this inning. 4-2 Rainiers. Rivas a walk tonight.

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1: One, two, home. Called strike three. Rivas set down. It's a fastball from Victor for out number two in the eighth. Fastball at the knees, dots the zone, and there's two away. Michael Arroyo looking to drive in. Another run of insurance. Jill Raposo, the runner at first. Arroyo drawing a bases-loaded walk in the fifth inning. That tied the game. And he drives this one out to left field. Rada turns, and it is gone. Michael Arroyo with a laser beam to left field. It is a two-run blast. It is 6-2 Rainiers in the bottom of the eighth. That one soaring out of here. 106.8 off the bat. 362 feet for Michael Arroyo. Right above the ribbon board in left field for home run number 8 in AAA for the Mariners prospect. A 4 spot here in the 8th inning, and now it's Lázaro Montes at the plate as he takes strike 1. Montes today, a walk and a single. That is high. And a ball and a strike. One-one. Fouled off at the plate. Count moves to 1-2. Upright stance from the left side. Victor steps off. For Arroyo, his first home run here at Cheney Stadium. 7 in AAA, all on the road, and he gets one here at his home ballpark to add some insurance. The 1-2. Fouled straight back. Count stays 1-2 for Montes. He's got 12 with the Rainiers, hitting .273 with 27 RBI. The 1-2. Bounced foul. Heads up to Jacob Nottingham down the first base side. He shuffles out of the way. Count stays 1-2 for Montes as he fouls off another pitch from Victor. Seeing a heavy dose of fastballs, that time the slider. The 1-2. Misses high. Count evens. Seventh batter of the inning for Tacoma. The 2-2. Sails high. Count is full. Montes looking in. The payoff. Inside, ball 4. Another walk drawn by Montes. But a challenge before he makes his way down to first. Now it is certainly ball 4. It misses inside. Second walk of the night for Montes. About 2 inches off the plate. And that will extend the frame now for Connor Joe.

nice at-bat for Montez on the eighth pitch. He walks. And now a mound visit here. Sean Lowe goes out along with Rivero. Conversation ahead of Connor Joe's reach today on the walk as well.

0: home runs, 35 RBI for Joe. First pitch misses inside for ball one. Bees have Kaminsky warming up in the bullpen. He pitched yesterday as well. 1-0. In for a strike. Six, two, Tacoma, bottom of the eighth inning. 1-1. Misses for ball two. High and away, ball three. 3-1 count now for Connor Joe. Montez tags up at first base. He's gotten a pair of stolen bases tonight as well. First time in his career he's stolen more than one base in a game. That is fouled straight back. Got a piece of the umpire. Count is full. Two outs on the board, bottom of the eighth inning. Victor getting ready for his 37th pitch. The payoff. Hit foul. Count stays full. Montez does the U-turn. Another 3-2. Runner goes. That is low. Ball four. Back-to-back walks for the Raiders here in the eighth inning to put runners at first and second and bring up Stuart Fairchild. Here comes Doug Davis. Bees manager emerges from the dugout, and here comes the infield as well. We're going to have another pitching change here in the eighth inning. The Bees are going to turn to the lefty, Rob Kaminsky. When we come back, he will face Stuart Fairchild in a 6-2 Rainiers lead. Two outs and two base runners on when we come back with a new arm after this on Kicks 880.
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0: In the bottom of the eighth inning, two base runners aboard for a new arm. Rob Kaminsky, he will face Stuart Fairchild in a 6-2 Rainiers lead. Montez at second, Joe is at first, both reaching on walks. Fairchild is the ninth batter of this inning. Rainiers took their first lead of the night and have added on. Put together four runs facing Victor. He is responsible for the base runners right now. Rivero goes out, have a conversation with Kaminsky to get on the same page here.
6: Kaminsky only threw 12 pitches yesterday. It's not often you really see the back-to-backs on the AAA bullpens. Kaminsky in an inning yesterday, trying to get the final out here in the eighth.
0: Lefty is 6 foot even, 195 pounds, 31 years old. Deals the first pitch, and it's in for his strike. Starts him out with a sinker. Fairchild has reached today on a hit-by-pitch. A one. Driven out to center field. Rodriguez trots to his right, and a two-handed squeeze to put it away for the final out in the inning. But the Rainiers score four runs in the frame. It is highlighted by a two-run homer from Michael Arroyo. Last chance for the Bees. We head to the top of the ninth inning. Rainiers now on top, 6-2, Kixie 880.
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0: In the top of the ninth inning, Troy Watson will take over on the mound for the Rainiers. The right-hander is set to face the top of the order, Nelson Rada, Kyren Paris, Pablo Reyes. Now with the Rainiers leading by four, the four-run eighth inning, all nine came to the plate. To put together those four runs, now leading 6-2. Rada tonight, 0-for-2 with a pair of walks. Now Watson sets at the letters, and the first pitch just misses for ball one. Watson, 6'2", he is 180 pounds, 29 years old, from Gunter, Texas. Claimed off waivers from Detroit this month, a couple of weeks ago on the 15th. Bouncing ball to the first base side, fielded by Joe, underhand toss to Watson. He taps the pillow for round number one. And that'll bring up Kyren Paris. Chopper down the first base side. Joe on the backhand, then under toss to first. Now Harris, who is 2 for 3. He's doubled, singled, and walked tonight. Watson sets the pitch. Bounce foul, third base side. Watson making just his fourth appearance with the Rainiers. Three scoreless innings for him combined so far. He's allowed two hits, no walks, struck out a pair. At 17 appearances with AAA Toledo this year. That one misses low and away. A ball and a strike. Earned a 3.27 ERA with Toledo and a 4-3 record. 55 innings in the International League. 1-1. Misses inside. Two balls and a strike. In for strike two, goes to a sinker. Four-seam sweeper, cutter, sinker, and changeup combination for Watson. First time pitching here at Cheney Stadium, as this one is fouled back. Count stays even. Pitched three times last week in Sacramento. Back-to-back saves. His final two appearances. Two-two. Just off the plate. Fastball misses, and the count is full. Forty strikeouts, 18 walks, and a 3.10 ERA across the two stops for him is. He deals a called strike three, freezes him with a cutter, two down in the ninth. Two up, two down for Watson, and the 10th strikeout of the night for the Rainiers. Pablo Reyes, the last chance for the Bees. 1 for 3 with a walk and a single. First pitch is driven out to left field. Arroyo racing over to his left, and it gets down, bounces off the wall. Reyes jogging into second base. He is there standing with a double with two outs. So Reyes with a multi-hit game. He will extend this game now for Jamer Candelario. Down to get piece of the cutter, and he drove it just about 100 miles per hour out to the gap. Now Candelario steps in from the left side. He is 1 for 4 tonight, a single. As he lifts it out to left field, Labrada going back at the wall, and he's got it. He makes the catch. The Rainiers win here on a Thursday night. Tacoma comes back to take it 6-2, the final score over Salt Lake. And they take the series advantage back as well. They have taken two of the first three. All nine came to the plate, and everybody contributing in the eighth inning to put together four runs to take their first lead and add on. With a four-run advantage heading into the top of the ninth inning, Watson with a scoreless ninth to get the job done. A solid win for the Rainiers all around here today. They are back in the win column with 6 runs, 6 hits, and 1 error in the field. The Bees, 2 runs, 8 hits, and no errors here tonight. Fulmer with the start, and the bullpen continued after that. Van Scoter, Davila, Ortiz, and Watson able to hold these Bees to limited offense here tonight, and the Rainiers' offense was excellent as well today. Tacoma Tacoma back in the win column here tonight. They win 6-2, and the offense ignited today by Victor Labrada. Perfect day at the plate. Andy Helwig down on the field with him now.
8: Well, thank you, Riley. Victor, you reached base four times tonight. Let's go back to the beginning with that home run. Eight-pitch battle. Take me through that at-bat and what you saw on that last pitch.
9: Well, thank you for the opportunity here. Well, I was ready and focused for my pitch. I was looking for the pitch that I can do damage. He threw it to me, and I was able to hit the ball hard in the air. So he made good pitches. I win that bat. That's how it is the game.
8: This game was back and forth early on. The bullpen kept you guys in it. How great were they tonight?
9: They were really good. All the guys in the bullpen did an amazing job, and we want to continue to keep doing that the rest of the season.
8: It looks like in the outfield that you try to get everything out there. What is your mentality out there in center field?
9: Well, I always learn to play the game hard, so that's what I'm trying to do every time I'm in the field. I'm trying to play hard, I'm trying to have fun, and that's why it looked like that.
8: In that eighth inning where you guys take the lead, you lay down that bunt. What were you looking to do there?
9: I was trying to lay something in the first base side because we have men on first, and everyone was out of place, and I got the chance to beat that throw.
8: You've had a chance to play between Michael Arroyo and Lázaro Montes in the outfield. What has it been like being able to play the outfield with those guys?
9: It's been amazing. You know, they're a little younger than me, so I'm like the uncle. I like to always talk to them, teach them the thing that I know to make them better every day.
8: Congrats on the win, Victor. Thank you.
9: Thank you. Thank you.
0: Once again, what a night from Victor Labrada here today. He ignited the offense for the Rainiers with that leadoff home run in the third inning. No doubt about that one, sailing past the trees out to right field. He followed it up with a pair of walks tonight and a single, scored another run in the eighth inning. Perfect night for Labrada today. 6-2, the final score. Tacoma back in the win column tonight. We've got lots to recap as our post-game show continues right after this on KIXIE 880.
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0: Welcome back into our post-game show here tonight. A solid win for the Rainiers. They put together four runs in the eighth inning to take the lead and didn't look back, taking it 6-2, the final score. For the scoring here tonight, it started in the top of the second. The Bees struck first with a solo home run from Rowdy Rodriguez. but not leading for long. A tie game after Victor Labrada lasered a home run to the right field corner and sailed past the trees for his ninth of the season. The payoff is crushed out to right field, and it is way gone. Victor Labrada leaves the yard, and Tacoma ties the game at one with a solo home run from Labrada to lead off the third inning. From there, the Bees able to get back on top in the top of the fourth inning with a single from Pablo Reyes. They led 2-1. Bottom of the fifth, Michael Arroyo with a bases-loaded walk drawn. That would tie the game once again at 2. Scoring silent for a couple of innings then, not until the bottom of the eighth inning when Tacoma sent all 9 to the plate, everybody contributing in that inning. It was started by a walk from Abanez, then a single from Labrada as he reached for the fourth time tonight. Nick Raposo gave the Rainiers their first lead. It was 3-2. Ryan Bliss added on with a sacrifice fly, and then 2 more runs to cap off the frame. Michael Arroyo with his first home run here at Cheney Stadium, a 2-run shot to left field. And he drives this one out to left field. Rada turns, and it is gone! Michael Arroyo with a laser beam to left field. It is a 2-run blast. It is 6-2 Rainiers in the bottom of the eighth. So his eighth in AAA would add the insurance that the Rainiers needed, and they took it 6-2 with Troy Watson setting down the side in the ninth inning, worked around a two-out double to hold the Bees off the board. So a solid win for the Rainiers. They are back in the win column, 6-2, the final score tonight. 6 hits for the Rainiers combined. Arroyo 1-for-4 with a 3-RBI game today. Montez 1-for-3 as well. He drew a pair of walks. Connor Joe extending his on-base streak. It is now at 24 games with a pair of walks tonight. Along with that, Andy Abanez 1-for-3. He scored a pair of runs. Labrada, perfect day, 2-for-2. Pair of runs scored and an RBI. He walked twice. Nick Raposo rounding things out. 1-for-3 from the 9 spot with a run scored and an RBI as well. Today, Fulmer had the start, 4 2/3, no decision, 2 runs allowed, 7 walks, 5 strikeouts. Van Scoter, a scoreless inning. Davila, a scoreless inning and a third. Ortiz will earn the win. His first of the season, he is 1-2 with a perfect inning and a pair of strikeouts. Watson with a scoreless ninth inning to round things out tonight. The Bees used a handful of arms today. Carey with 4 1/3 to start. No decision for him after allowing 2 runs on 3 hits. He walked a pair, struck out 3. Garcia, 2/3 scoreless. Danner, a scoreless frame. Chobon, a scoreless inning as well. Victor will be the one saddled with the loss. He's 0-3 after 2/3. Allowed 4 runs, 3 hits, 3 walks, 1 strikeout, and the home run to Arroyo. Kaminsky for the final third of an inning to round it out. 3 hours, 4 minutes tonight, 6,782 fans here in Tacoma, Washington. We will take one break and wrap things up, turn the page, and look ahead to tomorrow. The Rainiers looking to make it back-to-back wins on Kixie 880.
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0: Welcome back into our post-game show. Tonight, the Rainiers taking it 6-2 here on Thursday over the Bees. They have taken 2 of the first 3 over the Angels affiliate so far. 3 more left to finish out this series here in Tacoma, but we will take a look around the rest of the league here on Thursday night. It looks like now everything is final with the conclusion of our game. El Paso won in Oklahoma City today. Comets tried to claw back. They put together three runs in the bottom of the ninth inning, but not enough today as El Paso took it 5-4. Round Rock fell to Albuquerque, and the Isotopes put together 10 runs over the eighth and ninth inning. They took it 11-3. Reno completing the shutout. They are hosting Sacramento 5-0. The Aces win today. To round things out, Vegas hosting Sugarland, and the Aviators won tonight 13-8, their final score in Las Vegas. That's it for the PCL here on Thursday. Around the rest of the Mariners minor leagues here tonight, it looks like now everything is final as well. 10 innings today, Wichita hosting Arkansas. Travelers took it with an 8-4 final score. They put together 5 runs in the top of the 10th inning. Inland Empire won as well, 8-2, hosting Fresno. And the Aqua Sox for the win today, they were able to take it in the 9th inning, walked it off, 12-10, the final score, hosting Eugene. So everybody wins across the Mariners minor league affiliates tonight. The Big League Club had a day off. They traveled to Toronto to open up a new series that will begin tomorrow. Tacoma will continue their series tomorrow as well, and the right-hander Nolan Kingham will get the ball, his third start with the Rainiers. 2-5 record overall this season across Tacoma and Round Rock. He has got a 6.51 ERA, and he will go opposite right-hander for the Bees. It is going to be Ryan Costeau on the other side. He will toe the rubber with a 1-0 record and a 9.69 ERA. Tomorrow we are on KJR 9:50 a.m. for our final game on KJR this season. It'll be a 7:05 start with a 6:50 pregame start for you as well. Back here on KIXI 880 on Saturday and Sunday and for the rest of the season after that. On Saturday it's TBD for Tacoma right now, so be sure to tune in and see who will get the ball. Saturday, Sam Aldagiri on the opposite side for the Bees, and then Jonathan Diaz will round out our series in the finale on Sunday. Joel Hurtado on the other side for that 1:35 start to finish out this week with Salt Lake. But that is it for us here tonight. Tacoma wins with 6 runs, 6 hits, 1 error. They defeat the Bees, who had 2 runs, 8 hits, and no errors in the field. For Andy Hoeg to my left and our producer, Joe Hammerschmidt, I am Riley Pay saying thanks for joining us on your Thursday night. Till tomorrow, Tacoma, good night, everybody.
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1: 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Are there smooth, mellow sounds? Check. Are there falsetto voices flinging? Check. And you don't even need to ask. There are saxophones present at no extra charge. It's Saturday Night Sound Waves, and it's the more easy rock sounds of KIXI, hosted by me, Seth Thompson. Join me, won't you? I'll be sure to set the mood every Saturday at 5 p.m.

AIXI Flashdance, what a feeling, from Irene Cara, from the movie of the same name. You know, I've still never seen the movie Flashdance. Is that a good movie? I've been going back and checking out lots of great movie classics that I never got the chance to see. And that is one that I was considering, but I don't know. Something about it just seems a little cornball to me. You let me know. Do you think I should watch Flashdance? Shoot me an email. It's eric@kixi.com. 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All right, we're going to continue with the music now. We've got Jackie Wilson for you. Higher and Higher.

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KIXI. Perry Como there with Seattle. It's Eric Reiner here with you. Thanks so much for tuning in tonight. Just a quick reminder, coming up very soon at 11 o'clock, it's When Radio Was, featuring an episode of Let George Do It from 1948, and Mary Foster, editor's daughter, as well. All right, going to play you some B-52s right now. They are coming to town as part of the Cosmic De-Evolution Tour with the band Devo and playing Climate Pledge Arena on September 25th. Two classic new wave bands teaming up. Sign me up. I am going to be there. Sounds like so much fun. And playing this particular cut tonight because on this day back in 1980, the B-52s released their second studio album, Wild Planet. In my opinion, their best album as well. Now, the Athens, Georgia band featuring Kate Pearson, Fred Schneider, Keith Strickland, Cindy Wilson, and Ricky Wilson traveled to the Bahamas to record the album at Compass Point Studios, the same studio where they had recorded their debut self-titled album. Many of the songs on Wild Planet had already been performed live by the B-52s, a strategy the band employed to help build enthusiasm for the album's eventual release. Now, Wild Planet includes such signature B-52 songs as Private Idaho, Quiche Lorraine, Party Out of Bounds, and this one, probably my favorite B-52 song. Here's Gimme Back My Man on 880 KIXI.

Absolutely love Cindy Wilson's vocals on that one. Eric Ryder out of time for tonight, but back with you tomorrow for a full show, a rare full Friday show during the Rainier season, 8 o'clock to 11 o'clock. Get your requests in. 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You might even hear yourself on the air. All right, going to leave you tonight with Jimmy Gilmer and the Fireballs. Here's Sugar Shack on 880 KIXI.

0: 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As cool now as it was then.
1: NBC News Radio, I'm Tammy Trujillo. A federal judge is blocking a Postal Service regulation that would affect mail-in ballots. The measure would implement a provision of President Trump's executive order regarding mail-in voting. The order allows the Postal Service to exert control over mail-in ballots in the lead-up to the midterms. The judge ruled that regulation is likely unlawful, as the federal government can't interfere in elections without Congress's approval. The State Department says 90 Americans are among roughly 1,400 people missing after deadly flash flooding in Nepal. The death toll right now stands at 450. There are no American deaths known at this point. The Nepal Tourism Board says over 500 tourists from 32 different countries are among the missing. That flood happened Wednesday when the collapse of a glacier sent a deadly wall of water through a mountain valley in the border region. A new study shows a newer shingles vaccine is being linked to a lower risk of dementia. Michael Kastner reports.
2: Researchers at Brown University found older people who took the Shingrix shingles vaccine have a 24% lower risk of being diagnosed with dementia over a four-year period. The study involved 500,000 people aged 66 and up who were at nursing homes for a short stay or long-term care. Head researchers say the study shows vaccines are effective at preventing shingles and also appear to have neuroprotective benefits as well. I'm Michael Kastner.
1: President Trump's officially changing the name of Lake Ontario to Lake America. He signed an executive order in the Oval Office Thursday saying the name change goes into effect immediately.
3: So if you think about it, we have a gulf and we have a lake. Now all we need is an ocean. So maybe we'll have to change the name of the Atlantic and or the Pacific. Maybe we'll change them both.
1: Trump signed the order as the U.S. and Canada ramp up their trade war. The name of Lake Ontario predates the establishment of Canada. It was named by Indigenous peoples sometime in the 1600s. 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
7: I'm Greg Bell, and we open this time with a police drama. And later, it's our weekly visit with Chandu, the magician. Safe to say the best-known cop show on radio was Dragnet, which launched in June of 1949. But there were many others, including one that debuted a few months before Jack Webb's series. Instead of Los Angeles, Broadway's My Beat was based in New York City, although it was mostly produced out of L.A. The primary producer and director was the great Elliot Lewis, with scripts by the writing team of Morton Fine and David Friedkin. In addition to lead performer Larry Thor, this episode features Charles Calvert as Tartaglia and Jack Crucian as Mugvin. Lamont Johnson is George Mason, Kathy Lewis is Diane Mason, and Virginia Gregg is Mrs. Foster. Others in the cast, Herb Vigran, Lou Krugman, and child actor Johnny McGovern. It's from May 5th of 1951.
8: Broadway's My Beat, with Larry Thor as Detective Danny Clover.
9: But my day was just beginning, north on Broadway into the east, Central Park around the 80s, to push through the crowd whose focus was a park bench that faced the street.
10: All right, come on, break it up there, let him through.
9: And Sergeant Muggerman tells you why you're there.
10: Right over here, Danny. Land right there near the bench.
11: I found the knife. I didn't pick it up.
9: Who's the boy?
12: Paul
11: Gilbert. Yeah. I haven't been home from school yet.
9: Oh, you'll go home in a squad car, Paul.
12: I promised him with the siren, Danny.
9: Yeah, with the siren. What happened, Paul? How did the knife get there?
11: I saw the man take it out of his own back and throw it down. And then the man staggered away.
12: Mm-hmm. Did I show you this, Danny? All this blood? Wherever he is, he's hurt real bad.
9: I want you to think for a minute, Paul. What did this man look like?
11: Tall, I guess. Yeah. I guess that's all. He was tall.
9: Most grown-ups are tall, aren't they, Paul?
11: All of them, except for midgets.
9: One more thing, Paul. Was there anyone with this man? Think hard.
11: No, I don't think so.
12: Well, you told me that
11: the other man I saw wasn't with him. The other man in the hat just watched him. Then the man in the hat ran away. He wasn't with him.
5: What did the man in the hat look like?
11: He had a hat. That's all I know. I got scared. I ran.
12: That's right, Danny. Paul ran right into Officer Curcio on the beat. Almost knocked him down. Curcio came back, saw the blood on the bench, the knife, phoned it in.
5: Paul, did you know the man with the knife?
11: No, I usually don't come home from school this way. We had an after-school game with the 8B2 over there on the playground. This is the first game of the intramural.
5: The squad car mug have been for Paul, with a siren. Then the careful tracing, the sifting through the shadows of a city, the dust of a city, the hiding places of a city into which a wounded man must crawl and lie for a time, and then wander in search of a kindlier place, a darker place, and leave behind him the trail of the wounded, the blood of his life. But the man who'd been stabbed had done none of these things. The hospitals told me that, the doctors, the fellow in the neat white jacket in the drugstore across from the park, who, not having a wounded man, offered me a special on shaving cream. Then the legwork of the man on the beat, harvesting the crop of those who had been at the scene of the crime, sorting them, packaging them, parceling them out to me, one by one.
13: Look, mister, how many rights do we have to give you guys? I was calling on my girl. Brought her a box of chocolate-covered peppermints. She was beginning to understand me.
5: Oh, we won't keep you long.
13: You don't understand, mister. I don't stick close to my little bird. She busts out of her cage. I've known her to do that when I pop out 2 minutes for a corner newspaper.
5: You were in the park this afternoon. Saw a man who was stabbed. Can you describe the man?
13: I was never in no park where an unfortunate got stabbed.
5: An officer took your name. You made him erase it, start all over again because he wasn't spelling it right.
13: So you caught me in a lie.
5: Can you describe the man who was hurt?
13: Describe? Who got a chance to get close to him? Everybody pushing, shoving like it was a parade for a general. I'm lucky I got a peek at the top of his fleeing skull.
5: Oh, that's all.
13: Look, I want to explain why I lied about not being in the park. My girl, the bird, thinks I work for a living. It's a little white lie I used to keep a cage.
5: That's all. You can go. Then the man who is eager, whose eyes dart and pierce, who follows you as you move away from him, stays close to you, needs the lapel of your coat.
14: I was real close to him. He had a knife in his back. He breathed in my face. I could tell you the color of his eyes, how close I was.
5: Now tell me.
14: Blue eyes. Washed out blue, and no tears in them. No tears at all. No remorse for the evil doing that had brought wrath upon him.
5: Blue eyes. What color hair?
14: Dirty. A dirty color. All matted. No, it was blonde and shining. And it was a kind of light that shone about it. That's because he was dying. Dying in protest against all the wickedness that'll drown. Drown us all.
5: A big man, a short man, a...
14: What does it matter how he looked? I was close to him, I tell you. He reached out his hand to me, touched my hand. The tears on my face.
5: Help him out of your office. Motion a policeman over. Watch him be gentle with the man. Take him away. And then motion for the next one to come in.
15: Realize, of course, that you're imposing on my time. Not that I mind. It could be a welcome relief from those spoiled monsters I simper and smile at in diaper.
5: You're a nursemaid, Miss Cram, is that right?
15: Call me governess, and call me Virginia. Miss Cram doesn't sound like me at all, don't you think?
5: You take the children to the park every day?
15: 4 to 5:30, except on rainy days.
5: Hmm?
15: On rainy days, the children and I stay at home, and I'm permitted callers from 4 to 5:30. That's on rainy days.
5: You told an officer you saw the man who was hurt.
15: I was making conversation. I needed that to get those brats out of my hair.
5: You didn't see him?
15: I wouldn't have gone near him. But I can tell you who did see him, the looker.
5: Who?
15: The looker. All of us in the park know her. She sits in a window across the street on the 5th floor, watches every move we make every day. Sits there and watches. It makes you feel as if you're being spied on, know what I mean?
5: 5th floor, in an apartment on 80th and 5th.
15: Well, you can't miss her. Just stand out in the street for a while. Her eyes will bore right through you. On a rainy day.
5: I know, you're permitted callers. That's all, Miss Graham.

0: Yes?
1: I'm Danny Clover, police.
0: We haven't done anything.
1: I know. I don't even know who you are. There's no name card on your door.
0: You want to come in and talk to us?
1: All right.
0: I'm George Mason. She's my... in the wheelchair. Diane's my wife.
1: Good evening, Miss Mason.
0: Diane? Diane, dear. Diane, we've got a visitor. He said good evening to you. Say hello, Diane. This is Mr. Clover. He's from the police.
1: Mr. Mason, there was some trouble earlier across the street from
0: here. Talk to her, will you? I'm trying something. Maybe it'll do her some good, talking to her. No one ever does, you know. You just talk to her and I'll answer you.
1: All right. There was a man stabbed across the street from you, Mrs. Mason, in the park.
0: Yes, I heard about it when I came home. Have you found the man?
1: No. Mrs. Mason, I understand that you sit by a window every day.
0: That's right, that one. She sits there, watches. It's her pleasure.
1: Today?
0: Every day.
1: Then she must have seen what happened. She must
2: pretty.
1: Have...
2: Pretty. Pretty.
1: What?
0: What are you trying to say, Diane? Can't you see how it is?
1: I'm sorry.
2: George?
0: Yes. What is it?
2: I saw a man today. I saw a knife today.
1: Is there anything you can do? Can you talk to her?
0: Diane.
2: A man today. A knife today.
0: Yes, well, can you tell me what the man looked like, sweetheart?
2: Knife.
0: Was he a big man? Was he a small man? Was he a nice man?
2: Man.
0: Did you like him?

0: and try to erase from memory the eyes of the woman filled with the named terrors, the known terrors that dart and scurry, gnaw and nibble at the fleeting instants of serenity within her, and try to wash away in the city's night screaming the crooning of a tuneless song, and suddenly the known words, a man, a knife. And know that the eyes that absorb all movement, all shadow, all light on faces, and things that pass before them have seen nothing. Not the man who was stabbed, not the one who did the stabbing. And then the long walk to the darkened room, turn on the shaded light bulb and search the cupboards for sleep. And finally, it comes. In the morning, the scorching cup of coffee, the walk to headquarters, and the cheery greeting on the threshold from the cheery Sergeant Tartaglia.
1: Oh, welcome, Danny. Welcome to your abode away from your abode.
0: Good morning, Gino.
1: Ah, the best. The sunniest, the bravest.
0: Not so early. Gino, all I've had is a cup of coffee.
1: For which I am delighted.
0: Huh?
1: For which I am delighted. Come, I will escort you to your office, Danny. You will see there how I have taken the liberty to spread upon your desk a repast.
0: You shouldn't have done it, Gino.
1: A repast consisting of a hot paper container of coffee and a half a dozen cinnamon buns. Voila. The repast. Partake.
0: Looks good.
1: How else should they look? The cinnamon buns were baked in the oven of Mrs. Tartaglia with her own two lily whites. Go ahead, partake. Munch if you like.
0: Delicious. Thank Mrs. Tartaglia for me.
1: Goes without saying. And now to the events of the morning. okay if I disturb while you munch?
0: Yeah.
1: We of the department have discovered that this park bench upon which an alleged man was allegedly stabbed has been a lucky bench. Or unlucky, depending, of course, on the point of view of whom sat there.
0: You'll explain it to me, Gino.
1: Goes without saying. The lucky part of the bench is that 5 weeks ago, a man found upon it, wrapped in a newspaper, $300. Turned it over to Lost and Found.
0: So?
1: So is that 4 weeks ago, same man turned into Lost and Found from the same bench a like newspaper containing another 300. And we have not seen this pleasant, honest citizen since.
0: Do you have his name?
1: Oh, it goes without. Harry Forster, 1345 West 16th. Want I should keep the cinnamon buns hot for you, Danny?
0: I'll do that, Gino. You go ahead and do that.

0: Please help me. Please come in and help me.
1: What's the matter?
0: My husband. No one will help me. I asked the neighbors. They said, call the police. Call an ambulance. Please help
1: me. Where is he?
0: You'll help. He's in our bedroom. I think he's dying, and no one.
1: You're Mrs. Foster?
0: Yes, Harry's wife. He came home last night, and there was blood. He just looked at me like an animal, and there he is, mister. Help him. Please help him.
1: He's dead.
0: No, you're wrong.
1: He's been dead for a long time.
0: He was asleep. Only asleep.
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14: You are listening to Broadway's My Beat, written by Morton Fine and David Friedkin, and starring Larry Thor as Detective Danny Clover. In the Maytime, the sun grins down and pats Broadway's cheek. Broadway loves it. The sunlit minutes are added to the 10-minute break for a cigarette. The walk is slower, the sway gentler. The windows are opened wide, and the doors, too. And glints of sunlight are carried through long hallways in the sigh of a summer's wind, touching the lips of the girl at the typewriter, touching the hand of the man at the water cooler watching her, touching the steel of the file cabinets, warming them. And having made the tour, back onto Broadway and start all over again. But where I was, there was no warmth. Only a woman drawing a shawl tight around her shoulders and talking quietly to her dead.
0: Harry, listen to me. You were right. We should have told them. We should have told them all about it. Then you wouldn't feel like this and I would.
1: Mrs. Foster, what should you have told us?
0: What did you say?
1: What should you and your husband have told us?
0: About the money, nothing else.
1: Money found on the park bench?
0: Yes. You see, we should have told him, Harry.
1: But he did, Mrs. Foster. He reported it. Turned it in.
0: You don't understand. I knew no one would understand.
1: Then maybe you can help me.
0: Friday was always Harry's day off. From the factory out there. You can see it from here, see? On his day off, I'd pack him a little lunch and he'd kiss me goodbye. Walk uptown to Central Park.
1: Go on.
0: He always went alone. He always sat on the same bench. Harry used to describe it to me. What he saw, people he talked to. Felt as if I'd been there with him.
1: And one day he found money in a newspaper.
0: And turned it in, like you said. The next week turned it in. But after that, I told him he didn't have to do that anymore.
1: You mean he found more money? Is that what you're trying to tell me? You mean he found more money?
0: For 5 weeks in a row. I told Harry he didn't have to turn it in anymore. I told him to go back. To be sure and keep going back. Every week. Yesterday, too. And we'd be rich. No more factory.
1: Why didn't you call us when he came home hurt? Call a doctor?
0: It would have spoiled it, ended it. The money, don't you see? I thought he'd live, and with that money. No, you couldn't. You couldn't see.
1: Then she turned from me and walked over to the window, stared out of it. Across her shoulder, into the noon sunshine, I could see the factory emptying its lunchtime employees, the crowd breaking off its fragments, to the curb with the lunch pails, to the push carts for the ham on white and coffee. Then the other sound, the feet in the doorway, the entrance of the professionals, coroner, photographer, reporter. The man had been murdered. I left. Then back again to Central Park, the park bench of the stabbing. Sit on it. A man named Harry Foster used to find money here, and he was killed. And a woman who had seen it happen, a woman who sat at a window every day. I looked up to the window. She wasn't there. I wondered why. I knew why. She was in the wheelchair. There was a man pushing it carefully down the steps.
15: Can you scooch a little to the side, friend?
1: Oh, need a hand?
15: Yeah, if you want. Thanks.
16: How are you feeling, Mrs. Mason?
15: She ain't gonna answer you.
16: I didn't know she left the house.
15: Why should you even bother?
16: Oh, I'm Danny Clover, police.
15: Oh, hi, I'm Ben Taylor. Got a U-drive down the street. Only Mrs. Mason here, different. Kind of a take drive.
16: Oh, I see. Just today?
15: Oh, no, all the time. From 1 to 3, the element's willing. I take her for a ride. Sometimes here, sometimes
17: ride.
15: There. Oh, sure. Right away, Miss Mason. See you, Danny.
16: Oh, wait a minute. How long have you been doing this, Ben?
17: Ride.
15: Well, since her accident. Since at Coney last year. Hurt her back here and up here, her head.
17: Ride. Car ride.
15: I guess I better take her. I heard her cry like that before. I can't stand it.
16: Sure. It's a nice day, Mrs. Mason. I hope you enjoy your ride.
15: Oh, she will. She likes riding in a car. See you around, Danny.
16: I watched Ben lift her gently out of the wheelchair, lift her into the back of the car, close the door, fold the chair, place it in the car trunk, then back and saying something to her. She looked up for an instant. Her eyes found me. Then she smiled and shaped a lost word with her lips. They were gone. And back at headquarters, the wall clock ticking off the hours of Harry Foster's death, ticking off the hours that his murderer came to a park bench, looked at it, smiled, walked away in the warm sun, ticked off the question of why money had been left there for Harry Foster to find week after week on Friday's twilight. And at 4 o'clock, the door opening slightly, and all you saw of the man was his cocked head.
18: You Mr. Danny Clover?
16: That's right. You want something?
18: Only to know if you Mr. Danny Clover, and to give you what I have in my pocket. They said I should give it to you, you being the interested party and all.
16: What have you got in your pocket?
18: This, an envelope, stamped and everything. I found it.
16: Give it to me. It's addressed to George Mason.
18: Anybody can see that. That's the husband of that woman, the cripple. The one they call a looker in the papers. The one they think they saw that stabbing. I did right bringing it to you, huh?
16: It's been opened. You opened it? Don't lie to me. You opened it and then resealed it.
18: All right, I opened it. I'm a normal kind of fella with all the normal curiosities. First, I was going to mail it when I found it. But then I saw who was addressed to. I couldn't restrain myself. I'm like the proverbial cat, Mr. Clover.
16: It could make trouble for you being like that.
18: Not when you see what's in it. Not when you see what it says. It says, you've made a terrible mistake. That's all. Not another word. See? You can't do anything to me for just reading that. You just read it yourself. That's why I brought it to you. Because I'm a cooperative citizen.
16: Where'd you find it?
18: At Grant's tomb. You know, I've been curious about that tomb for years now. Finally, I took time off to go to study it. Then I found a letter on the steps. And I never did get to really study Grant's tomb.
16: Tough. You'll stick around, huh? Some of our boys want to have a long chat with you. They enjoy curious fellas.
18: Sure, anything you say. I'm nothing if I'm not cooperative. Just nothing.
16: I wouldn't say that, but you stick around, huh? Hi, Ben.
15: Well, hello, Danny. Hey, how do you like this, huh? I rigged up so when it's a sunny day, the telephone is on the outside of my shack. Inspiration, huh?
16: Fine.
15: Who wants to be on the inside when outside it's sunny? You car renting, Danny? I can give you rates.
16: Just talk.
15: If you don't do business together, we never become enemies, huh? What's on your mind?
16: Mrs. Mason.
15: Oh, yeah. Sad, huh? You know, if you set your mind to it and consider all she's been through, and then look at her, she's a pretty woman.
16: I noticed. You said she was hurt in an accident at Coney Island, Ben. What kind of an accident?
15: On a roller coaster. You know, one of them rides. Fell off right near the end of the ride. She stood up, fell.
16: Was she with anyone?
15: Yeah, her husband. You want to know something? In spite of the heartbreak of having a wife like that, you know, Mr. Mason is one of the nicest guys I ever met.
16: What about Mrs. Mason, Ben?
15: What about her?
16: Can anyone ever talk to her, have a conversation with her?
15: I talk to her.
16: About what?
15: Things. You know, ain't it a pretty day, Mrs. Mason? Is there a draft on you, Mrs. Mason? I talk to her, but she just hums and sings. But you know, I think she's getting better. Maybe I'm contributing.
16: Where'd you go driving today?
15: Down Riverside Drive. You know, the river, Grant's tomb, the churches.
16: Thanks a lot, Ben.
15: Anytime, Danny, anytime at all.

0: Oh, hello, Mr. Clover.
1: Good evening, Mr. Mason.
0: We're delighted to see you. Please come in. Diane, it's Mr. Clover. Diane looks better, doesn't she, Mr. Clover?
1: Yes, yes, she does. I brought you something, Mr. Mason. Here.
0: Huh? A letter?
1: It's addressed to you. Read it.
0: I don't understand.
1: Read it.
0: Yes, it is. It's addressed to me, but it's been opened.
1: That's right. Read it.
0: All right.
1: No. The note says you made a mistake, Mr. Mason. Mrs. Mason, your husband might be electrocuted for a murder he committed.
2: Leave her alone.
1: I wasn't going to touch her. Cut it out, Mrs. Mason.
2: What's the matter with you? Have you gone out of your mind, Clover?
1: I said cut it out, Mrs. Mason.
2: I told you, leave her alone. All right, you've come here to accuse me of murder, but leave her alone.
3: George.
0: Don't worry about anything, dear.
3: Get me a drink of water.
0: What? What did you say?
3: A drink of water, George. Cold water from the refrigerator.
0: Diane.
3: Darling, a drink of water. Do it. You won't be able to wait on me anymore. Mr. Clover is going to take you away from me.
0: You're talking like you know what you're saying. You do know what you're saying. What's happening? What's happening to us?
1: It's already happened. It's all over.
3: Poor George.
1: It paid off, didn't it, Mrs. Mason? Sitting at the window watching for a man your husband could kill.
4: Simple little man. He came and sat on the same bench every Friday. He got paid for a while.
0: It was you. You wrote that first letter to him. And this one. Made me pay blackmail to a man who didn't even know me, didn't know anything about me.
3: It was so simple. Write a letter, put a stamp on it, drop it from the car. Someone picked up the first letter and mailed it.
1: About 5 weeks ago, a letter with instructions in it.
3: Why, yes.
1: Leave money every Friday on the park bench. And the man who picked it up, Mr. Mason, you thought was a blackmailer, so you killed him.
0: She's crazy. She really is. She's crazy.
4: No, I'm not. I'm just a cripple, George. I can't move from this chair. Honest. But I'm not crazy.
0: He's crazy.
1: What did that first letter say, Mr. Mason?
0: Well, that a man saw me push my wife off a ride at Coney Island. He demanded blackmail, but I didn't push, Diane.
4: Then why did you pay the money, darling?
1: But you weren't going to let your husband alone, were you, Mrs. Mason? Even after he did what you wanted him to do, murder a man. Another letter, the one your husband's holding, telling him he killed the wrong man.
4: It's not much to ask, is it? Wanting George to suffer? Look at me.
1: You're an accessory, Mrs. Mason.
4: Am I? What can you do to me? A cripple in a wheelchair? In a prison? Will that be different? Tell me how.
0: I didn't push you, Diane. I didn't push you. You fell off that ride. You fell.
4: Liar.
0: Diane.
4: You're a liar,
0: Diane,
4: George.
0: Diane, will you listen to me? I made it up to you. I carried you. I waited on you. I went crazy that day. I hated you. I don't know why. I don't know. Oh, I know why. You're an evil woman. Evil.
4: Poor George.
0: You should have died. You should have. You should have.
4: Poor George. Poor George.

It's night on Broadway now. There's easy laughter, and a trumpet skirls its music into the grinning mob. It's top of the evening. Have another drink on me, kid, and let's sit this dance out. It's a street gouged out of a scarlet dream. It's Broadway, the gaudiest, the most violent, the lonesomest mile in the world. Broadway, my beat.

0: Broadway's My Beat stars Larry Thor as Detective Danny Clover, with Charles Calvert as Tartaglia and Jack Crucian as Mugovan. The program was produced and directed by Elliot Lewis, with musical score composed and conducted by Alexander Courage. In tonight's story, Lamont Johnson was heard as George Mason, Kathy Lewis as Diane Mason, and Virginia Gregg as Mrs. Foster. Others in the cast were Herb Vigran, Lou Krugman, and Johnny McGovern.
1: 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I'm Greg Bell, and moving on, because up next on When Radio Was, it's our weekly visit with Chandu the Magician. 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

0: Frank Chandler, known in the Far East as Chandu the Magician, is certain now that the sinister Roxor, believed to have died in Malta, is still alive. And moreover, that Roxor has employed Dimitri as a secret agent because of Dimitri's knowledge of ancient evil sorcery. By his own occult powers, Chandler has forced Dimitri to come out of hiding, ostensibly to return stolen papers to Jan Metsos, the foreign minister, but in reality, to compel Dimitri to lift the black magic spell he has cast upon young Bob Regan. Chandler finds Dimitri in Metsos' library. He is reading with malignant satisfaction a letter from Roxor himself, denouncing Metsos for having been deceived by Chandler. Suddenly, the door bursts open, and despite Chandler's shout of warning, Lupu the Gypsy throws his glittering knife with deadly aim straight for Metso's heart. Chandu, the magician.
1: Very well planned, Mr. Chandler.
2: Get out of my way, Dimitri. Edrich! Where are those fellows?
1: Trying to catch your gypsy. Metsos is beyond help. I congratulate you.
2: It's like you to think I planned this.
1: Unfortunately, though, you will now have to deal with me.
2: I mean to.
1: You gave Metsos what might be called a sporting chance. You told him the gypsy meant to kill him. Admirable.
2: Listen to me, Dimitri. I want you to come up to the castle.
1: My dear Mr. Chandler, a social call at such a time?
2: It's far from social. I suppose you'll be the new foreign minister when Roxor gets the news. So do what must be done about Metzo's body and come up to the castle.
1: This sounds like an ultimatum, Mr. Chandler.
2: Call it what you like. You'll come of your own accord or I'll bring you there.
1: I'm beginning to see what is on your mind. You have discovered my friendship for Bob.
2: Just be there, that's all.
1: Oh, I'm sorry. But with Metzo's death, I shall not have time.
2: I'll expect you, Dimitri. And this time you can come to the front door. Dorothy! Dorothy, where are you?
3: Up here. Oh, time. I thought he'd never come.
2: Yeah, I got back as soon as I could. Where's Bob?
3: He and Betty are both gone.
2: Gone?
3: I can't find them anywhere. Did you see Dimitri?
2: Yes, and there's no time to lose. Where did you see them last?
3: In Bob's room. Frank, they aren't there now.
2: I just want to see if... Bob's flashlight's not here.
3: What?
2: Dot, they've gone down to the cellars.
3: After all we've said about it. Well, I'll go and get my flashlight.
2: And don't stop for that. There are candles in the portrait gallery. They must have gone that way. I only hope they're still down there.
3: Oh, I can still hear Dimitri laughing at me the other day in the cafe when I told him to keep away from Betty and Bob.
2: Yes, I know. Very sure of himself.
3: Do you mean you couldn't force him to come back with you? Frank, what'll happen to Bob?
2: Yeah, wait a minute, Don. I'll light some candles.
3: And no, Betty. Oh, they did come this way. The door to the stairway's open. Oh, hurry, Frank.
2: Watch where you're going. You're going to break your neck on these stairs.
3: Listen. That drum.
2: Well, you heard it before, Dot. The first time we opened the door. It's been echoing through these halls for centuries.
3: Oh, I remember. You said...
2: Dimitri must have begun this infernal spell of his that morning he came to take Bob riding.
3: What?
2: Well, don't you remember how Bob flared up at you and said you were treating him like a child? Dimitri put that in his head.
3: Oh, but that was nothing. You expect a boy to say that once in a while.
2: It was just the beginning. Oh, I should have known. Whether you did or not.
3: Oh, at least she's all right. We're coming, darling. Poor child down there in the dark.
4: Bob took the flashlight, and that drum kept on. Oh, Mother.
3: Oh, darling, don't cry. Why didn't you come upstairs?
4: I was going to, but then Bob...
2: Where is Bob, Betty?
4: In there. See, with the green light under the door.
2: Good Lord.
4: Bob said he had to talk to Dimitri.
3: Oh, Betty, why didn't you tell me?
4: He wouldn't let me. He thought if he could find the black magic room, Dimitri'd know it somehow and come there.
2: How long has he been in there?
4: Oh, it seems like forever. We found it right away. It's just like that black magic place under the Sphinx.
2: Bob?
1: Yeah?
4: What's the matter with him?
2: He's been in here for more than an hour, exposed to all the black forces of the ages. Bob.
3: Oh, do something. Take that little image out of his hand.
2: He must give it up himself, Dot.
3: Oh, don't wait for that. Get Dimitri here.
2: He is here. He must be. Well, Dimitri?
5: Yes, I am here, Mr. Chandler, in the shadows beyond the altar. You have brought them all to me at last.
3: Dimitri, what have you done to my son?
5: Even in the green light of the pagan altar, you are beautiful, madam. Even when you have become one of the lost ones, you will...
2: That's enough.
5: You do not regard my power so lightly now, Chandu the magician.
2: You will release my nephew from this evil spell.
5: It has come, then. Once again, as I have seen it often. Good against evil. You shall see which is stronger.
2: We shall indeed.

0: 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We'll get to the second part right after these brief messages.
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11: There's the music. What do you want, Dimitri?
12: Oh, stop him, Frank, stop!
13: Leave this to me. Take Betty and go up to your room.
14: You need not go, Betty, my little Frank.
13: Go on, Dot, now.
12: Betty, come on.
14: Ah, well, later. Now, Bob, tell your uncle you are free of him and your charming mother. Tell him.
13: Bob, put down that image of evil and listen to me.
11: I won't. I don't have to take orders from anybody. I'm going to Paris with Dimitri.
13: Drop that pagan image on the altar.
11: You stay away from me. I hope I never see you again, or Mom either.
14: You are too late, Mr. Chandler. You cannot overcome the secrets of ancient Egypt.
11: No. And don't try any of that black magic of yours on me either, Uncle Frank. It's the bunk.
13: In the name of the 3 times 3, I summon all the forces of good in the universe. By the secrets of the East, the mystic symbol of the Lotus, the power to defeat this evil thing is mine. Listen, Dimitri. Do you hear that? I am not fighting your black magic alone. The ones you have marked for dishonor and death will be saved.
14: No. They are not the first to walk the paths of darkness because of me.
11: Get out of here, Uncle Frank. You'll never beat him.
14: You hear that, Chandu? You are weak, as the good are always weak.
13: Love is stronger than hate. Good is stronger than evil.
14: Ahriman, help me!
13: He cannot... Your altar light is dying. The wind from the river of the dead has blown away.
14: to its black source.
4: Ahriman, Ahriman, I summon you back!
13: Servant of Satan, your power for evil is broken.
14: No, I will not listen.
13: But you will look. Bob, drop the image on the altar.
14: No, you will not.
13: Drop it.
14: No!
13: Bob, you are free.

0: 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Better off with Blue Hop.
1: My room's been searched, too.
2: Searched? Oh, look at all your things. Pulled around.
1: My ring's gone.
2: The big emerald Uncle Frank brought you from India?
1: Yes. Betty, you stay here.
2: Where are you going?
1: To look in your room.
2: Oh, Mother, what's the matter?
3: There's something up here right now. I saw it. Down there at the end of the hall.
2: It? Wasn't it a man?
3: I saw its eyes looking at me. Like the eyes of an enormous

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1: From November 23rd, 1948, we'll present another installment at the same time and day on your local radio station next week. I'm Greg Bell, and earlier we had child actor Johnny McGovern in an episode of the police drama Broadway Is My Beat. Born in Tacoma, Washington in 1936, he did lots of radio acting. 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Well, later in life, and now using the name John Wilder, he became a film and television writer, producer, and director, even getting a couple Emmy nominations as a producer for a 1970s police drama starring Carl Malden and Michael Douglas. Can you name it? I'll have the answer and then wrap up when radio was right after this.
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5: NBC News Radio, I'm Tammy Trujillo. President Trump spoke Thursday at a fundraiser in Houston for Texas State Attorney General Ken Paxton's bid for the U.S. Senate. The Republicans locked in a tight race with Democratic State Representative James Tallarico. Both parties see the race as being key to deciding who controls the Senate. Trump stayed in Houston tonight. He'll be at NASA's Johnson Space Center later today for an event honoring NASA's Artemis II crew members with the Congressional Space Medal of Honor. Severe weather is impacting over 40 million Americans across the Northeast. Forecasters warning of storms capable of producing damaging winds with gusts of up to 60 miles an hour, large hail and tornadoes. General Mills says it's removing artificial colors from all of its cereals. According to the company, the move means that brands including Lucky Charms and Trix are now made and available without synthetic color additives. General Mills says that 90% of its U.S. products already have moved away from artificial colors, and it remains on track to complete the removal of artificial colors from all of its U.S. retail products by the end of next year. An ICE officer charged in connection with a shooting in Minneapolis has been released from a Texas jail as his extradition fight continues. Democratic officials in Minnesota lost an extradition battle with Republican officials in Texas. Minnesota officials wanted Christian Castro to be brought back to answer charges related to a shooting that injured a Venezuelan immigrant in January. The Trump administration has argued those charges are illegitimate. It's not clear yet if Castro will have to eventually appear in court to answer those charges that include assault and falsely reporting a crime. Spider-Man Brand New Day is expected to top the box office once again this weekend. The Marvel Studios Sony film is looking to make between $18 and $25 million in its fifth weekend of release. It's already made over $860 million domestically and over $2.2 billion worldwide. 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
14: Everyone, we'll have a mainly dry day today with some clouds and some sun. A few sprinkles are possible, but by this evening and especially overnight and into Saturday, there will be a few showers of rain around. High temperatures today in the 60s to low 70s. On Saturday, after some morning rain showers around, we'll have a drier afternoon, but still a couple of areas of rain are possible. High temperatures right around 70 in Seattle.
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0: creature of the night.
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1: A bat, that's it. It's an omen. I shall become a bat.
2: Thus is born this weird figure of the dark, this avenger of evil, the Batman.

0: When you go to Kixi.com, go to the bottom of the page and click on jobs, and you'll see all the jobs we have available. 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
1: It's 4 a.m., Monday, and you're literally sucking baby snot through a tube because she's congested. Man, that's love. And if you love her that much, love her enough to make sure she's buckled in the right car seat. 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
0: Betty, is that Jimmy's ring you're wearing?
1: Mm-hmm. Gee, it must be great riding with him.

0: 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As cool now as it was then.
1: NBC News Radio, I'm Tammy Trujillo. A federal judge is blocking a Postal Service regulation that would affect mail-in ballots. Mark Mayfield explains.
2: The measure would implement a provision of President Trump's executive order regarding mail-in voting. The order allows the Postal Service to exert control over mail-in ballots in the lead-up to the midterms. The judge ruled the regulation is likely unlawful, as the federal government cannot interfere in elections without the permission of Congress. This comes a day after the same judge lifted a nationwide block on Trump's order. I'm Mark Mayfield.
1: The State Department says 90 Americans are among more than 1,000 people missing after a deadly flash flood in Nepal. The overall death toll is already in the hundreds and is expected to go up in the next few days. The Nepal Tourism Board says over 500 tourists from 32 different countries are still unaccounted for. That flood happened Wednesday when the collapse of a glacier sent a deadly wall of water through a mountain valley in the border region. Secretary of State Marco Rubio has pledged U.S. assistance. The verdict watch will resume in the morning in the Lindsey Clancy murder trial in Massachusetts. The jury ended its first day of deliberations Thursday. Clancy admits to strangling her three young children in 2023, but pleaded not guilty by reason of insanity. The defense says Clancy suffered a postpartum psychotic break. Three employees of a military newspaper say they were fired by the Pentagon for writing about the poor conditions on board the USS Abraham Lincoln. The publisher, editor-in-chief, and a reporter for Stars and Stripes filed a lawsuit in federal court Thursday, alleging their firings last week violated their free speech rights. One of the groups that filed the suit on behalf of the journalists said the Pentagon is trying to punish journalists for defending the established mission of Stars and Stripes. Skygazers were treated to a dramatic near-total lunar eclipse earlier tonight. All phases of the eclipse were visible to most of the continental U.S., barring heavy cloud cover, with over 96% of the moon in shadow at its peak. 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
5: Everyone, we'll have a mainly dry day today with some clouds and some sun. A few sprinkles are possible, but by this evening and especially overnight and into Saturday, there will be a few showers of rain around. High temperatures today in the 60s to low 70s. On Saturday, after some morning rain showers around, we'll have a drier afternoon, but still a couple of areas of rain are possible. High temperatures right around 70 in Seattle.
6: 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And this is Stardust.

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1: NBC News Radio, I'm Mark Mayfield.
2: President Trump says Russia has no plans to attack any NATO member state. While speaking to reporters at the White House Thursday, Trump was asked about CIA Director John Ratcliffe's recent trip to Moscow, where he reportedly warned Russia not to attack any member of NATO.
3: I don't want to comment on that, but they're not going to attack.
2: Reports indicate Russia may be planning

0: to test NATO with a limited incursion into one of its neighbors as the war with Ukraine grinds on. Trump said he didn't want to comment on the reports and would only say they're not going to attack. A top Iranian official is denying a report regarding a plot to assassinate Baron Trump, President Trump's youngest son. According to Reuters, Iranian security chief Mohsen Rezaei said in a recent interview the report is a lie. This comes days after the U.S. Secret Service said it was aware of an Iranian video appearing to threaten the life of Baron Trump. The video claimed Baron's movements are being monitored and reports a $10 million bounty on his head. President Trump is officially changing the name of Lake Ontario to Lake America. Scott Carr reports from Washington.
1: After weeks of a ramping up trade war between the U.S. and Canada, Trump signed an executive order Thursday saying the name change goes into effect immediately.
2: And we filed all the necessary papers, documents, everything else. We notified all of the various people that we have to notify.
1: The president says Canada has been treating the U.S. poorly.
2: They're not a state, but they want to be treated like they're a state. And so we just can't do that anymore.
1: The name Lake Ontario predates the establishment of Canada, named by indigenous people sometime in the 1600s. I'm Scott Carr.
0: And the State Department says 90 Americans are among over 1,000 people missing after deadly flash flooding in Nepal, with the death toll rising. A U.S. official confirmed that 3 American citizens were safely rescued, and there are no reports of American deaths. You're listening to the latest from NBC News Radio.
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6: Everyone, we'll have a mainly dry day today with some clouds and some sun. A few sprinkles are possible, but by this evening and especially overnight and into Saturday, there will be a few showers of rain around. High temperatures today in the 60s to low 70s. On Saturday, after some morning rain showers around, we'll have a drier afternoon, but still a couple of areas of rain are possible. High temperatures right around 70 in Seattle.
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2: Everyone, we'll have a mainly dry day today with some clouds and some sun. A few sprinkles are possible, but by this evening and especially overnight and into Saturday, there will be a few showers of rain around. High temperatures today in the 60s to low 70s. On Saturday, after some morning rain showers around, we'll have a drier afternoon, but still a couple of areas of rain are possible. High temperatures right around 70 in Seattle.
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1: NBC News Radio, I'm Michael Kastner. Three workers for a military newspaper say they were fired by the Pentagon for writing about the poor conditions aboard the USS Abraham Lincoln. More from Tammy Trujillo.
2: The publisher, editor-in-chief, and a reporter for Stars and Stripes filed a lawsuit in federal court Thursday, alleging their firings last week violated their free speech rights. One of the groups which filed the suit on behalf of the journalists said the Pentagon's trying to punish journalists for defending the established mission of Stars and Stripes, and that service members need reporting that is independent of the officials it covers and is unafraid to criticize them when they deserve it.
1: Rescue operations in flood-ravaged Nepal had to be put on hold overnight out of concern that a nearby lake might overflow. International correspondent Claudio Lavanca with the latest.
3: The emergency is far from over. Just in the early hours of this morning, police in Nepal said that they received information that a water dam on the Tibet side has burst again, and has called for the public and rescue workers to remain alert and go to a safe location.
1: Over 400 people died in Wednesday's torrential flood through a Nepal mountain town, and over 1,000 are still missing, including dozens of Americans. President Trump escalating his war.

0: with Canada is officially changing the name of Lake Ontario to Lake America. Mark Mayfield with more.
1: Trump signed an executive order from the Oval Office Thursday, saying the name change goes into effect immediately.
2: So if you think about it, we have a Gulf and we have a lake. Now all we need is an ocean. So maybe we'll have to change the name of the Atlantic and or the Pacific. Maybe we'll change them both.
1: Trump signed the order as the U.S. and Canada ramp up their trade war. The president said Canada has been treating the U.S. poorly and again said the country acts like it's a U.S. state. The name of Lake Ontario predates the establishment of Canada.
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3: Perk up that coffee with Breakfast with Benny. 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I'll keep you updated with news, events, traffic and weather, along with some fun little tidbits to brighten your day. That's Breakfast with Benny, weekday mornings from 5 to 9, right here on AM 880 KIXI.
4: Everyone, we'll have a mainly dry day today with some clouds and some sun. A few sprinkles are possible, but by this evening and especially overnight and into Saturday, there will be a few showers of rain around. High temperatures today in the 60s to low 70s. On Saturday, after some morning rain showers around, we'll have a drier afternoon, but still a couple of areas of rain are possible. High temperatures right around 70 in Seattle.
5: 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And this is Stardust.

tell myself, don't be a chump. Who cares? Let him stay away. That's when the phone rings and I jump.

I myself again. I pick the pieces off the floor, put my heart on the shelf again. You'll never

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0: 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I'm Gary Shipe. 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

0: though argue AI lacks the wisdom and accountability of human gurus. However, some real-life gurus are embracing AI to reach more followers. Stock futures are mixed. While the Dow is up, Nasdaq futures are down. Matt Piper, Bloomberg Radio.
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4: Happy Friday, everyone. We'll have a mainly dry day today with some clouds and some sun. A few sprinkles are possible, but by this evening and especially overnight and into Saturday, there will be a few showers of rain around. High temperatures today in the 60s to low 70s. On Saturday, after some morning rain showers around, we'll have a drier afternoon, but still a couple of areas of rain are possible. High temperatures right around 70 in Seattle. From the Cairo 7 Pinpoint Weather Center, I'm Chief Meteorologist Morgan Palmer, and that's your latest KIXI forecast.

And good Friday morning to you, Breakfast with Benny, TGIF everyone. And oh man, this is it. The last weekend in August. You ready for it? Are you ready for September and start of school? Labor Day? Fall? Kind of crept up on us, didn't it?

0: in the dull and commonplace occurrences of day-to-day living, one thing stands out as a completely unique experience. 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
1: 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Breakfast with Benny, Sly, and the Family Stones with everyday people. Yeah, just like you and me. Right here, listening to Kixie. I love having you here.

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And good Friday morning to you, Breakfast with Benny. So how does a margarita sound right now? Okay, I know it's a little bit early for some of you, but hey, I'm looking forward to mine in November when I hit up Cancun. You traveling for this upcoming holiday season? We'll start booking your tickets now. Destinations are filling fast.

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1: 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Are there smooth, mellow sounds? Check. Are there falsetto voices flinging? Check. And you don't even need to ask. There are saxophones present at no extra charge. It's Saturday Night Sound Waves, and it's the more easy rock sounds of KIXI, hosted by me, Seth Thompson. Join me, won't you? I'll be sure to set the mood every Saturday at 5 p.m.

0: And good Friday morning to you, Breakfast with Benny. A voice you know all too well. And many more that you may have not known of. Unfortunately, Canadian voice actor Peter Cullen has recently passed away at the age of 85. This prolific actor gave us Monterey Jack from Chippendale and Rescue Rangers, the voice of the evil twin of Kit from Knight Rider, Car, Eeyore in the Winnie the Pooh franchise, and of course, one we can never forget, Optimus Prime, the voice that can never be duplicated. Godspeed to you, sir.
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1: Well, we'll start things off over up on Highway 2 westbound just east of Rice Road, mile post 25. A recent crash partially blocking the left hand of the lane. Inter response team and State Patrol have arrived on the scene and they are taking care of that crash. Also, want a heads up, a lot of construction going on again this weekend in the Puget Sound. So look out for closures northbound 405 just after the 520 heading up to Bothell and Kenmore. That'll be closed through the overnight. As well as northbound I-5 lanes near the ship canal, there will be two lanes down all weekend long. So bring your patients along with you near the ship canal, heading to and from Seattle. And that's your Kixie traffic update.
2: NBC News Radio, I'm Michael Kastner. Today marks 6 months since the war with Iran began. The U.S. and Israel launched strikes on the Islamic Republic February 28th, starting a deadly conflict that also created a global economic shock with maritime oil traffic throttled in the Strait of Hormuz. While President Trump initially predicted that the war would be over quickly, hostilities continue. President Trump says the U.S. is sending aid to Nepal following deadly flash flooding that has claimed hundreds of lives, with many more missing.
3: We've called Nepal and we've offered any help that they need. You know, we have a very good relationship with Nepal. And that was a brutal, that was mud and water as a mixture. Nobody's ever seen anything quite like that.
2: Trump spoke in the Oval Office yesterday. The State Department says at least 90 Americans are among the 1,000 or more people who are still missing. It's working with local authorities in Nepal to locate U.S. citizens. The flood happened Wednesday when the collapse of a glacier sent a deadly wall of water through a mountain valley. The Pentagon says it used lasers to shoot down drones operated by drug cartels. More from Rory O'Neill.

0: U.S. Northern Command confirms three unmanned aircraft systems were shot down at the southern border late Tuesday and early Wednesday using a multi-purpose high-energy laser system. NORTHCOM determined the drones to be hostile because they were, quote, in support of activities posing a physical threat to U.S. military personnel. The commander of the Southern Borders Joint Task Force said the U.S., quote, will not tolerate hostile surveillance.
1: A campaign to rename Nashville International Airport after Dolly Parton is taking to the skies over Music City. A plane carrying a banner promoting the petition was flying over downtown Nashville Thursday, including over the state capitol. Michael Kastner, NBC News Radio.
2: This is a Bloomberg Money Minute. The FAA is taking steps to fire two air traffic controllers who left their shifts early before an Air Canada Express plane collided with a fire truck at LaGuardia Airport earlier this year. Bloomberg has learned that the move is in keeping with a broader push by the Trump administration to crack down on controllers leaving shifts early or abusing sick leave. So-called early shoves are a longstanding informal practice where supervisors give controllers permission to leave early during slow periods while still giving them full pay. Eli Lilly's diabetes drug Mounjaro has won U.S. approval to reduce the risk of serious cardiovascular problems. The FDA has cleared Mounjaro to lower cardiovascular risk in adults with type 2 diabetes and established heart disease. It's based on a study that compared Mounjaro with Lilly's older diabetes drug Trulicity, which showed Mounjaro reduced the risk of heart attacks, strokes, and cardiovascular death. Eli Lilly's shares are up in the pre-market. Matt Piper, Bloomberg Radio.
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5: Happy Friday, everyone. We'll have a mainly dry day today with some clouds and some sun. A few sprinkles are possible, but by this evening and especially overnight and into Saturday, there will be a few showers of rain around. High temperatures today in the 60s to low 70s. On Saturday, after some morning rain showers around, we'll have a drier afternoon, but still a couple of areas of rain are possible. High temperatures right around 70 in Seattle. From the Cairo 7 Pinpoint Weather Center, I'm Chief Meteorologist Morgan Palmer, and that's your latest Kixie forecast.
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And good Friday morning to you. 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Carnival rides, animal barns, monster trucks, Megasaurus, fireworks, beer gardens, and so much more, as well as celebrating America's 250th this weekend at the Evergreen State Fair in Monroe. Hope to see you there.

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1: Hey, good Friday morning to you. Breakfast with Benny. Well, the big cat is back for another 3 years. $90 million extension for defensive tackle Leonard Williams to hang with the Seattle Seahawks. Great move, Hawks. Let's go, big cat. Rawr. Go, Hawks.

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2: Well, looks like we have over on 405 northbound just south of Northeast 44th Street there in the Kennedale Hill and Milepost 7. A recent collision partially blocking the HOV lane. Traffic is backed up quite a bit in that area already. I-5 southbound at South Albro Place and Michigan Street exit. Milepost 161, disabled vehicle partially blocking the center lane. DOT crews and State Patrol have arrived on the scene to get that motorist. Hopefully they'll get them pushed off to the side and get traffic moving smoothly through there yet again. And that's your Kixie traffic update.

Good Friday morning to you, Breakfast with Benny, ABBA Mania, coming in September at the Rialto Theater. All things ABBA. And the best part? You remember, there was a Benny in the band. I'm a fan.

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And good Friday morning to you, Breakfast with Benny. So how many of you like cheese balls? Well, if you were in L.A. yesterday, you faced a very salty obstacle as one truck lost a pallet of cheese balls, which spilled all over the roadway. The pickup truck lost about 120 containers of cheese balls on the 105 freeway in Linwood during the evening commute. There were also extra delays caused by drivers stopping on the freeway to find and retrieving those undamaged cheese ball containers. Dang, they must have been that good.

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1: Well, that earlier situation up on Highway 2 near Sultan and Rice Road, there was an earlier collision that has been taken care of. However, there now is a re-blocking in that area, so expect continued delays. And 405 northbound, just south of Northeast 44th Street there in Renton, the HOV lane and left lane are now back open after the earlier collision there. However, in the wake of that, there is quite the delay. And also heads up this weekend, northbound 405 will close in Kirkland between Northeast 70th up into Northeast 85th Street in Redmond through the overnights. So bring your patience along with you.

0: over on the east side, 405 northbound from Kirkland to Redmond. Plan accordingly. And that's your Kixie traffic update.
1: NBC News Radio, I'm Michael Kastner. Jury deliberations are back underway in the Lindsey Clancy triple murder trial in Massachusetts. In the prosecution's closing arguments, they said Clancy was in control of her actions.
2: All her behaviors are typical and normal because she's able to control her behavior. She's able to be suicidal and feel those things, but control her behavior, control her thoughts, and present that image to the world.
1: Clancy admits to strangling her three young children in 2023, but pleaded not guilty to three counts of first-degree murder. Prosecutors allege the killings were premeditated, but the defense says Clancy suffered a postpartum psychotic break. Jurors may consider murder, manslaughter, or not guilty verdicts based on a lack of criminal responsibility. The State Department says 90 Americans are among the roughly 1,400 people missing after deadly flash flooding in Nepal, with the death toll rising. More from Mark Mayfield.
3: A U.S. official confirmed that three American citizens were safely rescued, and there are no reports of American deaths so far. The agency is working with local authorities in Nepal to locate the U.S. citizens. The Nepal Tourism Board says over 500 tourists from 32 different countries are among the missing. The flood happened Wednesday when the collapse of a glacier sent a deadly wall of water through a mountain valley in the border region. Secretary of State Marco Rubio offered condolences to Nepal after the disaster in a post on social media.
1: The death toll stands at more than 500 and is expected to go up. President Trump says the U.S. is sending aid to Nepal and that Nepal's leaders have been told they'll get anything they want. Today marks 6 months since the U.S. has been at war with Iran. The U.S. and Israel launched strikes on the Islamic Republic on February 28th, starting a deadly conflict that also created a global economic shock with maritime oil throttled in the Strait of Hormuz. Michael Kastner, NBC News Radio.
4: This is a Bloomberg Money Minute. Toyota car sales are down now for a sixth month in a row, falling just over 5% in July on weak China demand. Sales were also relatively flat in North America. Last month, Toyota raised its profit outlook for the fiscal year ending March of 2027, boosted in part by the demand for hybrids in the U.S. Shares of Gap are up close to 19% in pre-market trading after the retailer named an industry veteran to lead the struggling Old Navy brand, while quarterly profits beat estimates. Old Navy generates more than half the company's revenue, but sales fell 4%. Which was more than expected. Sales have turned around at Gap's namesake brand, with new collaborations and ads featuring celebrities. Sources tell Bloomberg that the buyout firm Advent and payment processor Stripe are giving up on their pursuit to buy PayPal. The group had previously offered more than $50 billion for the company, which was a pioneer in digital payments. PayPal, though, has struggled more recently with modernizing its payment technologies against rivals such as Apple and Alphabet. Dan Schwartzman, Bloomberg Radio.
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6: Happy Friday, everyone. We'll have a mainly dry day today with some clouds and some sun. A few sprinkles are possible, but by this evening and especially overnight and into Saturday, there will be a few showers of rain around. High temperatures today in the 60s to low 70s. On Saturday, after some morning rain showers around, we'll have a drier afternoon, but still a couple of areas of rain are possible. High temperatures right around 70 in Seattle. From the Cairo 7 Pinpoint Weather Center, I'm Chief Meteorologist Morgan Palmer, and that's your latest Kixie forecast.
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And good Friday morning to you, Breakfast with Benny, TGIF everyone. And oh man, this is it. The last weekend in August. You ready for it? Are you ready for September and start of school? Labor Day? Fall? Kind of crept up on us, didn't it?

And good Friday morning to you, Breakfast with Benny. So you going to decide to hang in inside for this Labor Day weekend? And you want to watch something on the silver screen? Well, I'll have Joey J's Weekly Movie Minute Review coming up in about 10 minutes. Maybe he'll help you out pick the right film. And also maybe take a quick trip up to Alaska. Don't forget your popcorn.

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2: Well, if you're over here on the east side, 405 northbound, just south of Northeast 44th Street there in Renton, it still remains blocked due to a major earlier collision. We're seeing backups now through the 167 interchange. Continue those expected delays. I-5 northbound is also slow around the West Seattle Bridge heading up into downtown Seattle. We'll break free after those downtown Seattle exits, pretty much after Madison Street and Seneca Street turnoffs. 405 southbound is also slow around the 522 interchange on Bothell-Kenmore. Stretches back about a mile and a half back as well. And that's your Kixie Traffic Update.

0: AM880KIXI, it's Joey J checking in again with your weekly movie minute, and this is it. Last weekend of a very long, eventful, and rather brisk summer. Where has the time gone?
1: I don't want you to wake up in 8 years and hate me for it.
2: I think you need to spend the summer and see what else is out there.
3: If you love us,
2: you've got to find who you were before we started dating.
0: Perhaps your weekend includes a trek up to Alaska, where Dakota Fanning and Jake Johnson are trying to figure out the wants and want nots in their relationships as the sun never sets. A long summer tests everything in their bond, and in a few flings outside of it, all in the name of ironing out supreme indecision. And even with some bouts of repetition getting in their way, it's still an entertaining enough exercise showing the mature side of relationships when it can indeed get quite immature. True intelligence instead with this story, and perhaps also the B-side of this weekend that involves a jaunt in 1980s Russia between new friends in May Day.
4: What is with all the American stuff?
5: This may shock you. I admire your country very much. Your democracy, your culture, and your films, and your food. I have never had McDonald's, but I suspect I would love it.
4: Is that right?
0: Air Force pilot Ryan Reynolds and ex-KGB operative Kenneth Branagh team up in an attempt to avoid danger on an escape trip home, setting off so many diplomatic warning bells as they go. Now, this one is pretty wild-haired, even if it doesn't entirely stick the landing. Getting close enough to the bullseye to not overthink the parameters too much, it's good for what it is. A silly little comedy reminiscent of Top Secret or The Experts, but still very amped up to the nines. One is streaming on Apple, the other's in theaters. You can catch up with all my latest reviews, along with my dispatches from the PAX West video game convention this weekend online on the website, kixie.com.

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Hey, good Friday morning to you, Breakfast with Benny. Well, you're going to have to reach into your pocket a little bit deeper if you're going to be a Sound Transit user. As now, Sound Transit approves fare gates at 14 light rail stations. Yeah, so this new pilot program is set to install and test at the fare gates on the Link 1 and Link 2 lines. But with this move, it could generate nearly $83 million a year in net revenue. These gates would also hope to improve the lower-than-expected roughly 63% of light rail riders that actually pay their fares.

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1: Well, that earlier collision on 405 northbound, just south of Northeast 44th Street there in Renton, it has been cleared, but in the wake of that, still expect delays while the traffic adjusts. Auburn Way South, just west of Highway 18, it's actually now closed for tree work. Expect delays and seek alternative routes in that area as crews clean up that ramp and cut things back a little bit. And that's your Kixie traffic update.
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3: NBC News Radio, I'm Michael Kastner. Jurors are deliberating in the Lindsay Clancy triple murder trial in Massachusetts. Clancy admits to strangling her three young children in 2023, but pleaded not guilty to three counts of first-degree murder. Prosecutors allege the killings were premeditated.
4: Those kids were keeping her from ending her misery, and so she had to remove the protective factor.
3: The defense says Clancy suffered a postpartum psychotic break. The markets are watching as Federal Reserve Chairman Kevin Warsh gives remarks this morning. Warsh is delivering the keynote speech at the Central Bank's annual symposium in Jackson Hole, Wyoming. A federal judge has ruled the Trump administration acted illegally when it barred the artificial intelligence company Anthropic from working with the federal government. The company was declared a security risk after it spoke publicly about how its AI model should be used by the government. On Thursday, the judge ruled the administration unlawfully retaliated against the company. President Trump says Lake Ontario will now officially be called Lake America. Garrett Hake reports from the White House. Trump has signed an executive order putting the name change into effect immediately, saying Canada has been ripping off the U.S. for a long time.
5: The latest escalation of a new trade war that has seen the two allies level tariffs as high as 50% on billions of dollars in goods, roiling the relationship with America's second largest trading partner.
6: They are the worst, and they feel entitled, and just we can't have that.
3: The order only affects how the U.S. government refers to the lake. The name Lake Ontario originates from an indigenous word and was first recorded by Europeans in the 17th century. Michael Kastner, NBC News Radio.
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8: This is a Bloomberg Money Minute. In his first speech since becoming Federal Reserve Chairman in May, Kevin Warsh warned inflation isn't slowing. Warsh reiterated that policymakers will return inflation to their 2% goal, which he said is a firm and fixed target. Economists have been divided over whether the Fed will need to raise interest rates over the coming months in a bid to tame inflation. At their July policy meeting, the Fed held interest rates steady. AI developers are warning that their technology may soon be used to carry out sophisticated cyber attacks against companies and institutions ranging from hospitals to technology firms. In an open letter, the heads of OpenAI, Anthropic, Google, Microsoft, and dozens of others said there is a, quote, limited window to strengthen cyber defenses and protect against potentially devastating AI-enabled cyber attacks. The leaders say that window may only last months. Markets so far are mixed, the S&P seeing a loss near a tenth of a percent. The Dow is fractionally up, while the Nasdaq is down around a third of a percent. Dan Schwartzman, Bloomberg Radio.
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5: Happy Friday, everyone. We'll have a mainly dry day today with some clouds and some sun. A few sprinkles are possible, but by this evening and especially overnight and into Saturday, there will be a few showers of rain around. High temperatures today in the 60s to low 70s. On Saturday, after some morning rain showers around, we'll have a drier afternoon, but still a couple of areas of rain are possible. High temperatures right around 70 in Seattle. From the Cairo 7 Pinpoint Weather Center, I'm Chief Meteorologist Morgan Palmer, and that's your latest Kixie forecast.
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Good Friday morning to you. Breakfast with Benny. Carnival rides, animal barns, monster trucks, Megasaurus, fireworks, beer gardens, and so much more, as well as celebrating America's 250th this weekend at the Evergreen State Fair in Monroe. Hope to see you there.

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Remember when choruses were huge and great melodies ruled the airwaves? We do.

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1: And good Friday morning to you. Breakfast with Benny. Will the Seattle Seahawks take on the Kansas City Chiefs for game number 3 of their preseason and the last one before the regular season begins on September 9th? You ready for the game today? Win of probability. It's about 50-50. It's neck and neck. So it should be a pretty good preseason game. Let's get that preseason win, okay, boys? Game time today is at 5 p.m. Go Hawks!

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6: Well, that earlier collision on 405 northbound just south of Northeast 44th Street there in Renton, it has been cleared, but in the wake of that, still expect delays while the traffic adjusts. Auburn Way South, just west of Highway 18, it's actually now closed for tree work. Expect delays and seek alternative routes in that area as crews clean up that ramp and cut things back a little bit. And that's your Kixie traffic update.

could feel hot flames of fire roaring at my back. As she disappeared, but soon she returned. In her hand was a bottle of wine, in the other a glass. She poured some of the wine from the bottle into the glass and raised it to her

And good Friday morning to you. Breakfast with Benny. Well, you need something to do this weekend? We'll take one more trip down to the waterfront in Seattle for live music, dancing, parades, and plenty to do for you and the family at this year's Waterfront Block Party. This free event spans across the waterfront, which includes Pier 62, the Salish Steps, and Pier 58. And that's one way to round out the weekend here in August. But bring a light jacket. Might get a little bit nippy by the waterfront there.

0: This is Seattle's AM 880 KIXI. And let's face it, there's nothing else like it.
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And good Friday morning to you, Breakfast with Benny. Folks, unfortunately, that's my time with you here at the breakfast table, but I hope you all have a great rest of your Friday. And today is National Red Wine Day. Now, that's a great way to lead into this Labor Day weekend. What's your favorite kind of red wine? Is it a cab, hard Merlot, or a blend? Hey, they're all great to me. Have a good one. I'll chat with you more tomorrow morning for more Breakfast with Benny right here on Seattle's Retro Radio, AM 880 KIXI. Have a great Friday and Labor Day weekend. You deserve it.

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1: Well, that earlier collision on 405 northbound, just south of Northeast 44th Street there in Renton, it has been cleared, but in the wake of that, still expect delays while the traffic adjusts. Auburn Way South, just west of Highway 18, it's actually now closed for tree work. Expect delays and seek alternative routes in that area as crews clean up that ramp and cut things back a little bit. And that's your Kixie Traffic Update.
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3: NBC News Radio. I'm Chris Caraccio.
4: Jury deliberations have resumed in the Lindsay Clancy triple murder trial in Massachusetts. Clancy admits to strangling her three young children in 2023, but has pleaded not guilty to three counts of first-degree murder due to a postpartum psychotic break. Federal Reserve Chairman Kevin Warsh says trends matter most when making monetary policy decisions.
5: Each of these broad inflation measures have fallen significantly from their highs of a few years ago, but progress over the last couple of years has been more modest.
4: Speaking today at the central bank's annual symposium in Jackson Hole, Wyoming, Warsh said the Fed has work to do if inflation persists above its target at 2%. He added short-term interest rates are the predominant tool to achieve the dual mandate. Today marks 6 months since the war with Iran began. The U.S. and Israel launched strikes on the Islamic Republic on February 28th, starting a deadly conflict that also created a global economic shock with maritime oil traffic throttled in the Strait of Hormuz. While President Trump initially predicted that the war would be over quickly, hostilities continue. President Trump will not be in Manhattan for the upcoming 25th anniversary of the 9/11 attacks. Monica Nelson reports.
6: Multiple sources tell the New York Times that Trump opted out of the ceremony because he would not be permitted to deliver remarks. Instead, he's expected to speak at a Pentagon event. The 9/11 memorial at Ground Zero has banned speeches since 2012. The Times report says Trump plans to depart for his golf course in Ireland the following day, and that flight logistics factored into his decision. Former Presidents Clinton, Bush, and Obama are slated to attend the Manhattan observances.
4: Canadian Prime Minister Mark Carney is pointing out the history of the indigenous name Ontario in response to President Trump's effort to rename Lake Ontario to Lake America. He wrote on X that the name comes from a Wendat word that means the lake is beautiful, the lake is big. He added that the name has been used for over 400 years, predating the U.S. Declaration of Independence and the Canadian Confederation. I'm Chris Caraccio, NBC News Radio.
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8: This is the Bloomberg Real Estate Report. I'm Denise Pellegrini. Would you rather get a roommate or move into a smaller apartment and live alone there? The report says even though living with roommates is a great way to save on housing costs, more than half, 54%, would rather downsize than share the space. And Apartments.com says 39% would never want a roommate. Among those earning under $40,000, 45% said they would never want a roommate. That is the highest share across income groups. Women, meantime, are more likely than men to try to avoid a roommate. And as the older people get, the less likely they are to want to double up. And 48% of those over 55 years say they would never, ever want a roommate, compared to 24% of those 18 to 34. On the other hand, the online apartment rental site points out nearly a third of 18 to 34-year-olds specifically use roommates to help them save for a down payment on a home or get extra funds to help start a family. And that's the Bloomberg Real Estate Report. I'm Denise Pellegrini.
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4: Anyone who spends time on social media can tell you the longevity space is flooded with lotions and potions and gadgets promising to help you live forever. A lot of it is a waste of money. Some of it, downright dangerous. But two trends you probably have seen do have some science behind them. First, red light therapy. Researchers believe certain wavelengths of light can energize cells, help with skin texture, and hair growth. If you want to try an at-home device, look for FDA clearance and know that it's going to take months of consistent use. Second, the sauna. Regular use has been linked to better heart and brain health. You should think of these things as the whipped cream on top rather than the foundational ice cream of the sundae. Without good diet, exercise, and friendships, those other things can only do so much. I'm Dr. Sanjay Gupta, helping you live a better life.
5: Happy Friday, everyone. We'll have a mainly dry day today with some clouds and some sun. A few sprinkles are possible, but by this evening and especially overnight and into Saturday, there will be a few showers of rain around. High temperatures today in the 60s to low 70s. On Saturday, after some morning rain showers around, we'll have a drier afternoon, but still a couple of areas of rain are possible. High temperatures right around 70 in Seattle. From the Cairo 7 Pinpoint Weather Center, I'm Chief Meteorologist Morgan Palmer, and that's your latest Kixie forecast.
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9: With a Bloomberg Small Business Report, I'm John Tucker. A report from Bank of America finds small businesses are increasingly spending on tech services, including artificial intelligence. The report concludes it's a productivity play. Businesses are using these tools to improve employee efficiency and add growth. Sharon Miller, president of business banking at B of A, says small business spending is up 14% year over year in technology.
10: They are repositioning some of those funds to invest more into technology, AI, where that can help them with either their productivity gains or with, you know, marketing, all different sorts of things we're hearing from clients.
9: According to Miller, small businesses aren't necessarily cutting existing staff to reposition their spending. Instead, they may be holding off on hiring additional workers. B of A services 3.5 million small and medium-sized businesses. And that's the Bloomberg Small Business Report.
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1: Welcome to Intelligence for Your Life. John Tesh with you. We're going to protect your brain, and it's pretty simple. Experts say just take an acting class. Now, neuroscientist Dr. Ken Kosick from UC Santa Barbara says learning lines and coordinating them with blocking, which is how you're supposed to move around the stage, is a powerful way to activate your frontal lobe. That's the region related to memory and reasoning. And acting activates the temporal cortex, too, which helps us understand and process speech. In a recent study, people who went to acting class twice a week for a month, they had an increased ability to remember words, numbers, and short stories. And they improved their language skills by a full 20%.
2: Intelligence for your life.
3: And coming up, we'll dig into the latest research on happiness. According to Dr. Robert Holden, director of the Happiness Project, for example, he says the path to a happier life, it begins with doing one particular thing in response to every mistake.

0: postpartum psychotic break. President Trump is awarding the Congressional Space Medal of Honor to the crew of NASA's Artemis II mission. Earlier this year, the crew became the first humans to travel around the moon in more than a half century in their 10-day mission. The Reverend Al Sharpton's National Action Network is leading a march on Washington today. Rainbow Push Coalition CEO and son of Jesse Jackson, Yusef D. Jackson, gave remarks.
1: At that march in 1963, from all walks of life, ordinary people came. They came not with overwhelming political power or any military force, but by faith.
0: This is being held on the 63rd anniversary of the famous 1963 March on Washington that culminated with Martin Luther King Jr.'s I Have a Dream speech. Event organizers say the goal is to pressure lawmakers to respond to eroding federal voting protections for minority voters. Canadian Prime Minister Mark Carney is responding to President Trump's executive order changing the name of Lake Ontario to Lake America. NBC's Gabe Gutierrez reports Carney does not intend to change how he refers to the Great Lake, which borders New York and Canada's province of Ontario.
2: Canada's prime minister also noting the name Ontario is more than 400 years old, adding Canadians will always call it that, then, now, and always. The president doubling down, also touting a similar order he signed last year, renaming the Gulf of Mexico the Gulf of America.
0: Carney wrote on X that Lake Ontario's name comes from a Wendat word that means the lake is beautiful, the lake is big. He acknowledged the trade tension between the two nations, but said, naming reality means calling it Lake Ontario. I'm Chris Caraggio, NBC News Radio.
3: This is a Bloomberg Money Minute. A partnership of buyout firm Advent and the digital payments processor Stripe has agreed to abandon their pursuit of the pioneering fintech and payments platform PayPal, which is worth close to $50 billion. It would have been a big deal. The shares of PayPal right now are down more than 12%. Elsewhere on Wall Street, the major averages all a little bit lower. That's after the head of the Federal Reserve, Kevin Warsh, promised to drive inflation lower. That puts a possible interest rate hike on the table sometime this year. With that, the Dow down a small fraction. The Nasdaq's down 0.4%. The S&P 500 down about 0.5%. Oil just slightly lower, still above $83 a barrel, as Venezuela, which has the world's largest oil reserves, is now deciding whether it should quit the OPEC cartel, which it helped create more than 60 years ago. This comes months after President Trump ousted Venezuela's longtime leader, Nicolas Maduro, and took over oil sales. Tom Busby, Bloomberg Radio.
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9: 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Happy Friday, everyone. We'll have a

Mainly dry day today with some clouds and some sun. A few sprinkles are possible, but by this evening and especially overnight and into Saturday, there will be a few showers of rain around. High temperatures today in the 60s to low 70s. On Saturday, after some morning rain showers around, we'll have a drier afternoon, but still a couple of areas of rain are possible. High temperatures right around 70 in Seattle. From the Cairo 7 Pinpoint Weather Center, I'm Chief Meteorologist Morgan Palmer, and that's your latest KXY forecast.

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7: All right, from our health and wellness files, are you ready to conquer that uncomfortable burning sensation in your throat and chest known as heartburn? Here are some proven strategies to heal heartburn naturally, according to health experts. First, stand or sit up as straight as possible. Yep, Dr. Stephen Kim is a family physician at USC. He says, at its most basic level, heartburn is simply the result of stomach contents being in the wrong place. And when you're lying down on your back or you're slumped forward in your chair, stomach acid can easily flow up into your airway and cause pain and cause hoarseness too. But when you stand or sit with your spine perfectly aligned, it does allow gravity to pull acid back down into your gut where it belongs. Now, if that doesn't help, try loosening your belt. Have you thought about this? Tight clothing can literally compress our internal organs and squeeze the stomach in a way that forces acid into our esophagus. Dr. Kim says, looser clothing gives your stomach room to expand and relax. Now, here's one that works for me. Dr. Kim says, it's an anti-heartburn tip that works for many people, chewing gum. Research shows gum chewing increases saliva production, which helps wash away any acid built up in the airway. It also dilutes acid in the stomach and eases heartburn symptoms one saliva swallow at a time. Now, if you need faster relief, you try this. Stir a teaspoon of baking soda into a glass of water and sip it slowly. The goal is to neutralize the acid in your stomach with the sodium bicarbonate in baking soda. Just know that one of the byproducts of the neutralizing process is carbon dioxide. Burping.
8: Intelligence for your life.

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0: jurors may consider murder, manslaughter, or not guilty verdicts based on a lack of criminal responsibility. President Trump is awarding the Congressional Space Medal of Honor to the crew of NASA's Artemis II mission. The ceremony took place at the Johnson Space Center today in Houston.
1: We gather here on these historic grounds, O2, to celebrate the immense courage and service of four intrepid space heroes whose sense of daring and adventure led them further from Earth than anyone has ever traveled before.
0: NASA astronauts Reid Wiseman, Victor Glover, and Christina Cook, along with Canadian Space Agency astronaut Jeremy Hansen, were the first humans to travel around the moon in more than a half century in their 10-day mission. They splashed down safely on April 10th. Trump said when the crew was making their trip around the moon, it was almost like the world stopped to watch. Canadian Prime Minister Mark Carney is pointing out the history of the indigenous name Ontario after President Trump renamed Lake Ontario to Lake America. He wrote on X that the name comes from a Wendat word that means the lake is beautiful, the lake is big. Carney noted that the name has been used for over 400 years, predating the U.S. Declaration of Independence and the Canadian Confederation. Consumer sentiment fell about 6% from last month. Matt Mattinson reports.
2: The University of Michigan's final reading for August slipped mainly on inflation worries. The survey noted declines for all political groups, especially among Republicans, along with older Americans and lower income groups. Uncertainty over the Iran conflict, gas prices, and trade tensions added to concerns about the economy. Consumers expect prices to go up 4% over the next year, which is a slight decrease from last month.
0: I'm Chris Caraggio, NBC News Radio.
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4: This is a Bloomberg Money Minute. A legal setback for President Trump, who lost another bid to move a challenge to his 34-count felony fraud conviction in New York State to a federal court. That's after a federal judge ruled the hush money payments to an adult film actress did not fall within Trump's official acts as president. Federal Reserve Chair Kevin Warsh admitting today that inflation is not slowing down and says there is work to do to get it to the Fed's longtime target of just 2%. Now on Wall Street, that is bolstering bets that an interest rate hike is likely coming sometime this year to tamp inflation lower. The Fed meets again in September and two more times after that this year. Meantime, stubbornly high inflation pushed consumer sentiment lower for August as measured by the University of Michigan. And on Wall Street, all that has stocks a little lower. The Dow is flat. The NASDAQ is down almost 0.5%. The S&P is down 0.25%. And oil is lower, just above $83 a barrel. Tom Busby, Bloomberg Radio.
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11: Happy Friday, everyone. We'll have a mainly dry day today with some clouds and some sun. A few sprinkles are possible, but by this evening and especially overnight and into Saturday, there will be a few showers of rain around. High temperatures today in the 60s to low 70s. On Saturday, after some morning rain showers around, we'll have a drier afternoon, but still a couple of areas of rain are possible. High temperatures right around 70 in Seattle. From the Cairo 7 Pinpoint Weather Center, I'm Chief Meteorologist Morgan Palmer, and that's your latest Kixi forecast.

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8: All right, here's a power tip from our health and wellness files. If you're trying to lose weight on a Mediterranean-style diet, experts say don't avoid the pasta. This comes from a study at the Neurological Institute in Italy. The researchers crunched numbers from several previous studies involving more than 20,000 adults. Huge study. The result? Pasta intake is actually linked to lower obesity rates and healthier waist-to-hip ratios. The researchers believe it's not pasta itself that raises the risk of obesity. It's the high-calorie, sugary, and salty sauces they're drenched in. So what's the best topping for a healthy, diet-friendly pasta dish? A splash of olive oil made into pesto with basil and pine nuts. Mmm. Or a simple marinara with olive oil, garlic, and crushed tomatoes. Or a vegetable sauce with onions, mushrooms, and spinach sautéed in lemon and olive oil. I gotta go. I gotta send this to my wife right away.
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1: My name is John Tesh. Welcome to Intelligence for Your Life. And did you know that risky behavior can be contagious? This is from a new study we found for you. In other words, when your parents asked if your friends jumped off a bridge, would you do it too? The correct answer is yes. The study from Caltech found that after observing other people engage in risky behavior, people are more likely to take risks of their own. The experts say risk-taking can be, quote, behaviorally contagious based on how close we are physically to other risk-takers.
2: Intelligence for your life.
1: Up next from our relationship files, I will share the signs that you're with the person you should marry. More of the John Tesh Radio Show on the way, but first, it's a news update on Kixie.
3: NBC News Radio. I'm Chris Caraccio. Jury deliberations are ongoing in the Lindsay Clancy triple murder trial in Massachusetts. Clancy admits to strangling her three young children in 2023, but pleaded not guilty to three counts of first-degree murder by reason of insanity. Earlier today, the jury asked to see photos of Clancy's pills and a knife that were entered as evidence. Prosecutors allege the killings were premeditated, while the defense says Clancy suffered a postpartum psychotic break. Federal Reserve Chairman Kevin Warsh says regarding monetary policy decisions, they take a lot into account.
4: We're staying keenly focused on market internals, watching performance across sectors.
3: Speaking today at the Central Bank's annual symposium in Jackson Hole, Wyoming, Warsh said the Fed has work to do if inflation persists above its target of 2%. He added short-term interest rates are the predominant tool to achieve the dual mandate. The Reverend Al Sharpton's National Action Network is leading a march today on Washington, D.C. Sharpton said it's time for action.
5: And if we go and organize and go home like they did August 28, 1963, and organize, we can put a handicap on the most biased, bigoted presidency that we've seen in a long time.
3: The march is being held on the 63rd anniversary of the famous 1963 march on Washington, D.C., that culminated with Martin Luther King Jr.'s I Have a Dream speech. Event organizers say the goal is to pressure lawmakers to respond to eroding federal voting protections for minority voters. Rescue operations in the flooded regions of Nepal have continued after fears that a nearby lake may overflow. Over 400 people died in Wednesday's torrential flood through a Nepal mountain town, with over 1,000 still missing, including at least 90 Americans. Earlier today, Nepal police said rescue operations were being stopped temporarily because of fears of the lake overflowing. I'm Chris Caraccio, NBC News Radio.
6: This is a Bloomberg Money Minute. Shares of DraftKings gained 4.9%, while rival Flutter Entertainment jumped 4.4% after prediction market giant Kalshi faced a setback in U.S. appeals court. Bloomberg Law reported that Nevada gaming officials can continue cracking down on sports prediction markets like Kalshi as if they're unlicensed sports books. The court said it disagreed with Kalshi's overly broad reading of federal commodity law. BioNTech and Roche Holdings have abandoned a trial of a personalized cancer vaccine, dashing hopes that have been raised by a rival drug maker's recent success in the same field. The decision was made after an independent board recommended discontinuing the trial, BioNTech said in a statement on Friday. BioNTech, which is best known for the COVID-19 shot it developed with Pfizer, lowered its revenue outlook as demand for its vaccine shrank more than expected. BioNTech shares are down 7.5% on the news. Markets are all down. The S&P 500 down 0.2%. NASDAQ is down close to 0.5%, while the Dow is down a fraction. Dan Schwartzman, Bloomberg Radio.
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2: Happy Friday, everyone. We'll have a mainly dry day today with some clouds and some sun. A few sprinkles are possible, but by this evening and especially overnight and into Saturday, there will be a few showers of rain around. High temperatures today in the 60s to low 70s. On Saturday, after some morning rain showers around, we'll have a drier afternoon, but still a couple of areas of rain are possible. High temperatures right around 70 in Seattle. From the Cairo 7 Pinpoint Weather Center, I'm Chief Meteorologist Morgan Palmer, and that's your latest Kixie forecast.

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0: 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Conversation starters. First, 6% of people say they've broken up with somebody because of a social media post. Men say they're 75% more likely to get angry while watching sports than women. A recent study revealed that 7% of people buy more junk food when they bring their own bags to the store. I had no idea. And one more thing. The average person, the average one of us, spends more than $200 a year just to make their home smell good. It's intelligence for your life.
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1: My name is John Tesh with Intelligence Fair Life, and for a moment here, we're going to talk about motivation. So if you're running a 10K, a half marathon, or a full marathon, your family and friends cheering you on is amazing, right? But we now know the single best motivator for running a race or accomplishing anything, really, is you. Research in the journal Applied Sports Psychology found athletes who were internally motivated accomplished more than those who were driven by external motivation, pressure, or guilt. Outside pressure can help people get started, but they're quicker to give up when things get hard. Intrinsic motivation, it involves doing something for the joy it brings or the feeling of accomplishment. Extrinsic motivation is doing something for an external reward. So from money to a gold medal or even the pride it'll bring your family. But in life, it turns out the highest achievers tend to be driven by intrinsic motivation. So set a goal that aligns with your inner values and enjoy the process of accomplishing it. Fall in love with the process, as I always say.
2: Intelligence for Your Life with John Tesh.
1: And coming up, did you know living on a busy street increases your risk of obesity by 25%? I'll tell you why nearby traffic makes us more likely to gain weight, and I'll share simple moves that will protect your waistline.
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5: A Massachusetts jury is deliberating for a second day in the Lindsay Clancy triple murder trial. Clancy admits to strangling her three young children in 2023, but pleaded not guilty to three counts of first-degree murder by reason of insanity. Earlier today, the jury asked to see photos of Clancy's pills and a knife that were entered as evidence. President Trump was in Houston today at the Johnson Space Center to honor NASA's Artemis II mission.
6: Today we're proudly awarding the Congressional Space Medal of Honor to the remarkable crew of Artemis II.
5: NASA astronauts Reid Wiseman, Victor Glover, and Christina Koch, along with Canadian Space Agency astronaut Jeremy Henson, were the first humans to travel around the moon in more than a half century in their 10-day mission. They splashed down safely on April 10th. The cleanup is underway following severe storms that pounded an area from New England to New Jersey. NBC's Sam Brock reports that high winds toppled trees in Danbury, Connecticut yesterday, but nobody was hurt.
7: There were some dangerously close calls, though, with homes nearby and trees as well. To widen the lens a little bit, you had water rescues going on from Staten Island to New Jersey. In Staten Island, there were entire intersections that were completely underwater. We saw firefighters having to come in and intervene.

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1: This is a Bloomberg Money Minute. The U.S. labor market in the first 3 months of this year was weaker than first reported. The Labor Department is lowering payroll additions by 79,000 jobs, showing a downshift in hiring. Preliminary benchmark revisions have now lowered employment estimates in 7 of the past 8 years. The final figures are due early next year. Ulta Beauty says both profit and sales increased more than expected in the just-finished quarter, and it's raising its full-year sales forecast. Ulta is pushing store expansions and leaning more heavily into exclusive products to separate itself from other beauty destinations. While cosmetics sales have generally weakened, the company is increasing its reliance on other product categories, including hair care and fragrances. Target this month, though, finalized the end of its partnership with Ulta, in which Ulta stores were housed inside a third of Target locations. Markets are all down, with the S&P 500 down over 0.25%. The tech-heavy NASDAQ is down around 0.5%, while the Dow is down a little less than 0.1%. Dan Schwartzman, Bloomberg Radio.
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6: Happy Friday, everyone. We'll have a mainly dry day today with some clouds and some sun. A few sprinkles are possible, but by this evening and especially overnight and into Saturday, there will be a few showers of rain around. High temperatures today in the 60s to low 70s. On Saturday, after some morning rain showers around, we'll have a drier afternoon, but still a couple of areas of rain are possible. High temperatures right around 70 in Seattle. From the Cairo 7 Pinpoint Weather Center, I'm Chief Meteorologist Morgan Palmer, and that's your latest KIXI forecast.

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1: Ever wonder why you're gaining weight? I was wondering this morning when I got on the scale. It could be because we live on a busy, noisy street. This is according to the journal Occupational and Environmental Medicine. It found that regular exposure to traffic noise makes people 30% more likely to be overweight. And the risk is even higher if you're not just hearing cars, but also planes flying overhead, trains rumbling by, or road construction. It's because whether we're aware of it or not, the noise raises our stress levels. And you know that the more cortisol that's coursing through us, the more we tend to eat, the more calories we store as fat, just in case the stress we're feeling leads to an emergency and we need extra energy. So what do you do if you live on a busy, noisy street? The researchers recommend drowning it out with soothing background music or a white noise machine, or wearing noise-canceling headphones when you're eating or you need to focus. Good tip.
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0: Coming up, have you ever used an ice pack as a sleeping aid? I started doing this. In a moment, I'll share a popular new viral trend that has people raiding their freezer at bedtime. I'll explain how it works, how it can work for you, and how it worked for me. Stand by.
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11: 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The John Tesh Radio Show here on Kixie. So next time you're struggling to fall asleep, experts say try grabbing an ice pack from your freezer because, according to a viral video, applying ice to your chest the same way you might ice a sore muscle is an effective way to promote sleep. Research shows this works. And because your vagus nerve, the longest nerve in your body, runs from your ears down along your neck and chest and into your digestive tract, according to neuroscientist Dr. Anne-Sophie Fleury, exposing that vagus nerve to cooler temperatures is an effective way to quickly ignite your relaxation response. It activates the release of neurotransmitters, which helps slow down your breathing and heart rate. That tells your body, prepare for sleep. Dr. Fleury says this is similar to taking a shower before bed to lower your body temperature, because even if the shower is hot, Your body starts to cool quickly afterward. And experts say placing an ice pack against your upper chest will work as well. By the way, this calming trick doesn't have to be limited to bedtime, because many people say icing the vagus nerve is a great way to feel calmer any time of the day.
12: Intelligence for your life.

0: 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This is good. Most voicemails don't get a response for 3 days, according to Michael Hyatt, who wrote the book Get Noticed in a Noisy World. So when you're leaving a message, create a deadline, even if you don't really have one. So let's say you're calling a plumber. Say, I'd like you to come look at my sink, and I need to hear back from you by 3 p.m. today, please. Hyatt says, when people feel that there's a sense of urgency, it really does speed up the response time.
1: Intelligence for your life.

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0: Here we go from our intelligence for your health files. The solid grip, a strong grip, has now been studied, and it's linked to a longer, healthier life. How does that work? Partly because people give with strong hands tend to be more physically active, and strong hands right. are a sign that more blood is being pumped around the body. Hand surgeon Dr. Aaron Nance says people's hands are becoming weaker overall because we don't do as much physical labor today.
1: Yeah, we aren't picking things up the way that we're meant to. My father-in-law is in his 80s. He acts like he's in his 50s or 60s. He acts 20, 30 years younger. Part of that is his wife is a lot younger than he is. But he has...
0: That'll do it.
1: He works outside every day. He's in the winter, he's plowing driveways. In the summer, he's moving, he's felling trees on his property. He is active. He's got that old man strength, and you shake his hand and the grip is there, and he is a very active individual because he works with his hands all the time. I think that's the key. This is not an excuse to go get a grip trainer. This is an excuse to find activities that will naturally strengthen your grip because they are associated with longevity.
0: Yeah, there's also an exercise called a farmer's carry where you carry a heavy object in yep. each hand while you're walking.
1: Yes,
0: like gallons of water.
1: I do that at the gym. I just carry the 45 plates and I walk around with them in my hand and I do the farmer's carry
0: with
1: them.
0: That's awesome. The longevity power of grip strength.

0: 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As cool now as it was then.
1: Time for some intelligence for your health here on the John Tesh Radio Show. You know, one key to health that a lot of people don't consider is their teeth, right? But your mouth, we now know, may be one of the most revealing windows into how well and how long you're going to live. This is because bacteria from gum disease and the inflammation they trigger is linked to heart disease, diabetes, and cognitive decline. And this may shock you. The CDC says nearly half of all adults age 30 and older have periodontitis, a serious form of gum disease that can cause bone loss around the teeth. The stat rises to nearly 60% for people age 65 or older. This is why the head of the American Dental Association says he'd like to see heart doctors asking their patients about the last time they went to the dentist and telling their patients about the connection between the health of their mouth and heart disease. Bottom line is, brushing and flossing aren't just saving our teeth, they're supporting our entire body.
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3: 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But a new study from the Harvard School of Public Health has good news for married couples. And I'll have that for you next. Stay right there for more of the John Tesh Radio Show right after this news update.
4: 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I'm Chris Caraccio.
5: The Lindsey Clancy verdict watch will continue on Monday in Massachusetts. The judge dismissed the jury for the weekend after they began deliberations late yesterday. Clancy admits to strangling her three young children in 2023, but pleaded not guilty to three counts of first-degree murder by reason of insanity. Earlier today, the jury asked to see photos of Clancy's pills and a knife that were entered as evidence. Prosecutors allege the killings were premeditated, while the defense says Clancy suffered a postpartum psychotic break. Jurors may consider murder, manslaughter, or not guilty verdicts. The Iran war is hitting the six-month mark today. While President Trump initially predicted the war would be over quickly, hostilities continue. The U.S. is now focused on economic sanctions as a way to end the war. At least 18 U.S. service members have been killed and more than 750 wounded, according to the Pentagon. President Trump is checking in with the International Space Station crew.
6: Congratulations. You're really pioneers in a true sense.
5: He spoke with the seven-person crew from the Johnson Space Center in Houston, thanking them for their service. The president acknowledged the importance of Space Force, pointing out that it's become an important branch of the U.S. Armed Forces. The current ISS crew consists of three Americans, three Russians, and one French engineer. Earlier today at the center, Trump awarded the Congressional Space Medal of Honor to the crew of NASA's Artemis II mission. Dolly Parton's sister is speaking out for the first time since the country music icon's death. NBC's Joe Fryer has more.
7: On Thursday, Parton's sister Stella posted this touching note, writing, "My sister was one of the most generous, thoughtful, and kind people I've ever known. What the world saw is exactly..."

0: That's after Federal Reserve Chair Kevin Warsh vowed to tackle inflation, aiming to bring it down to the central bank's longtime target of 2%. Now, that boosted bets on Wall Street that the Fed is going to raise interest rates sometime this year. Among today's big movers, shares of Flutter Entertainment, owner of the legal sports betting site FanDuel, that's up 7%. Rival betting site DraftKings rose 4%. It's after a federal appeals court ruled that gaming officials in Nevada can continue to crack down on Kalshi, Polymarket, and other prediction market companies as if they're unlicensed sports books. And critics say that is exactly what they are. And U.S. oil giant Chevron nearing a deal to expand its current oil operations in Venezuela. That could mean spending billions in new oil infrastructure there. Tom Busby, Bloomberg Radio.
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6: Happy Friday, everyone. We'll have a mainly dry day today with some clouds and some sun. A few sprinkles are possible, but by this evening and especially overnight and into Saturday, there will be a few showers of rain around. High temperatures today in the 60s to low 70s. On Saturday, after some morning rain showers around, we'll have a drier afternoon, but still a couple of areas of rain are possible. High temperatures right around 70 in Seattle. From the Cairo 7 Pinpoint Weather Center, I'm Chief Meteorologist Morgan Palmer, and that's your latest Kixie forecast.

0: 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So on this show, we've talked before about studies that show marriage has some health benefits, from a longer life to a lower risk of heart attacks. But when it comes to weight, most of the research that I've brought you points to married couples gaining weight. Methodist University in Dallas found that happy newlyweds gained 7 pounds in the first year of marriage. And the journal Obesity found that married couples gained between 24 and 30 pounds in the first 5 years of marriage. Well, a new study from the Harvard School of Public Health has good news for married couples. It found that the better and more supportive a person's marriage is, the less likely they are to gain weight and become obese in middle age. The researchers did extensive interviews with 2,500 people who were married and also tracked the study subjects' weight over a 9-year period. The result: people who rated the quality of their marriage highly and felt supported by their partner, well, they were less likely to gain weight than people who were in less supportive relationships. So why do good relationships have a positive effect on weight? Well, the researchers say in healthy relationships, partners encourage each other to have healthy habits. So there's some good news on the marriage and weight gain front. Happy, supportive, long-lasting unions are more likely to keep you trim and healthy.
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4: 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Now that is cool. Alrighty, this is important. It can save you some pain and discomfort. Scientists have now narrowed down some foods that are proven to make you more likely to be bitten by mosquitoes. So here we go. Here are some of the highlights according to the journal Chemical Senses. First, salty foods, including French fries, potato chips, and peanuts. Sodium will increase the amount of lactic acid released in your sweat, and lactic acid is a top mosquito magnet. Another bug bite magnet is alcohol. Whether you prefer beer or cocktails, they contain carbs that will ultimately be processed as sugar. Mosquitoes love sugar. In fact, researchers say if insects can't satisfy their sweet tooth on the rim of your glass, they'll go after the sweet scent of sugar coming out of your breath.

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1: Here's a conversation starter for you. What can make you eat more fast food and fewer vegetables tomorrow? Staying up later tonight, even just an hour later. Listen to this. A Northwestern University study found that throwing off your bedtime by even 1 hour interferes with appetite-regulating hormones. It makes us crave fatty, high-calorie foods the next day and throws off our metabolism. So before you watch just one more episode of that series you're binging on, remember, it could cause a fast food binge the next day.
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0: John Tesh with Gib Gerard and Gib, you know, ever since I read that book by Rick Warren called Purpose Driven Life, I'm a big fan of purpose. It helped me get through
1: it. Life-changing.
0: Yeah, it helped me get through a battle with cancer. And purpose is now more than success. According to the Journal of Positive Psychology, they say with purpose, it's a huge path to self-improvement. And they actually, the folks at Positive Psychology say a strong purpose it leads to better psychological well-being, which is massive, and it's also great well for older adults like me. Keeps you going.
2: Yes. Well, so what's the adage? I think it's Viktor Frankl. If you know your why, if you know your purpose, you can endure anyhow.
0: Yeah, I think that's Nietzsche.
2: You can survive anything. You can endure any kind of hardship or resistance if you understand why you're doing the thing that it is that you're doing. If you have that sense of purpose. In fact, they have shown that people who are, you know, who are near end of life are more likely to die after major events, meaning that they are able to keep their life going in order to make it through the major event, and then they are much more statistically likely to die right afterwards. So we have that. All you need to do to live forever is just keep stacking important events and purpose, and the next thing you know, your body just will, I guess I'll make it to 480 because I just keep having these important milestones I got
0: to
2: hit.
0: Yeah, and to your point, Viktor Frankl says, you know, he made it through the Holocaust by having a sense of purpose of helping others who were there with him.

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3: NBC News Radio, I'm Scott Carr. The verdict watch in the Lindsay Clancy triple murder trial in Massachusetts will continue Monday. After the judge dismissed the jury for the weekend, they began deliberations late Thursday. Clancy's admitted to strangling her three young children in 2023, but the defense has pled not guilty, saying Clancy had suffered a postpartum psychotic break. A federal judge has now turned down President Trump's latest bid to fight his criminal conviction outside of New York's state courts. Trump has cited presidential immunity, under which he could potentially toss charges that come from a 2016 hush money payment. It marks the third time the judge has denied Trump's attempts to move to federal court. Trump was convicted on 34 counts of falsifying business records in connection with a $130,000 hush money payment to adult film actress Stormy Daniels. We got the reading today of the latest reading on U.S. consumer sentiment. It fell about 6% from last month, as we hear from Matt Mattinson.
4: The University of Michigan's final reading for August slipped mainly on inflation worries. The survey noted declines for all political groups, especially among Republicans, along with older Americans and lower income groups. Uncertainty over the Iran conflict, gas prices, and trade tensions added to concerns about the economy. Consumers expect prices to go up 4% over the next year, which is a slight decrease from last month. I'm at Matt and San.
3: It's been 6 months now since the war with Iran started, a deadly conflict that's also created a global economic shock, with maritime oil traffic throttled in the Strait of Hormuz. The Pentagon says at least 18 American service members have been killed and more than 750 wounded. Wall Street's closed lower to end the week. Stocks fell after Federal Reserve Chairman Kevin Warsh signaled the Fed may raise interest rates. At the closing bell, the Dow Jones had lost 9 points. Scott Carr, NBC News Radio.
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6: Happy Friday, everyone. We'll have a mainly dry day today with some clouds and some sun. A few sprinkles are possible, but by this evening and especially overnight and into Saturday, there will be a few showers of rain around. High temperatures today in the 60s to low 70s. On Saturday, after some morning rain showers around, we'll have a drier afternoon, but still a couple of areas of rain are possible. High temperatures right around 70 in Seattle. From the Cairo 7 Pinpoint Weather Center, I'm Chief Meteorologist Morgan Palmer, and that's your latest Kixie forecast.
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8: Hello and welcome to the show. We are Purity Products. This is Purity Products Radio. I'm Jason Kahn. And I'm here with Dr. Neil Levin. Neil, say hello.
9: Oh, it's great to be here with you today, Jay.
8: Great to have you, Neil. And we're in Plainview, New York at Purity Products headquarters. And we have an absolutely fantastic show for you today. We're going to be telling you about one of our hottest new breakthroughs. We call it Joint Gel. It's not a topical cream. It's an actual dietary supplement that we get from Europe. It comes from Germany. It's a special kind of collagen. They've got studies from Harvard, Tufts, studies from all over the world. You won't even believe what this stuff can do because it actually does something that most people didn't even realize was possible. And that is regenerating and regrowing joint cartilage. We actually call it the four R's. Regenerating, revitalizing, restoring, regrowing. This can actually retread your joints. It's like a retread on old tires. We're going to tell you how it works. We're going to tell you why it's different. We're going to explain the technology behind it. We're going to get into the studies. We're going to get into what exactly it can do for you and your comfort and your mobility and in just helping you live a more fuller, more vigorous and comfortable life. This is a supplement that I like to say there are thousands of joint supplements on the market, but there's only one joint gel because this is the one that we've seen that has the science and the technology to do what we're telling you it can do, namely regrow joint cartilage. Neil, why don't I hand it over to you? Why is regrowing and regenerating joint cartilage such an epic story?
9: Well, you know, I mean, just listen to what you're saying, Jay. If we were having this conversation 4 or 5 years ago, you'd say, no, that's not possible. You can't regenerate cartilage. Well, maybe in a

0: called a chondrocyte. They dock at the chondrocyte like a lock and key, and they signal to the chondrocyte to actually start producing more cartilage faster. It's like putting the factory on 24/7. You just go make more cartilage.
1: Yeah, there's nothing else really like this. It's funny, you know, Neil, we run a lot of ads, as you know, on Facebook. And so people write their comments, they give feedback, they ask questions. And the common theme with these questions is, my doctor said you can't regrow joint cartilage. I heard that you can't get back joint cartilage once it's gone. Everyone is skeptical, but we have before and after photos, Neil, and we're looking at them right now. I know we're on radio, so obviously the audience can't see it, but let me try to illustrate as best as I can what I'm looking at here. There are two sets of before and afters. Both are MRI photos. The first set...
0: You should introduce that this study, now I know what you're talking about, this study was done at Tufts University Medical Center in conjunction with Harvard University. So this is the creme de la creme that you're about to discuss here.
1: Yeah, this is an MRI photo that looks at joints after a period of time, several weeks, 6 months, and then at 48 weeks, so almost a year. Remember, regrowing joint cartilage, it is a slow process, unfortunately. It's sort of like growing hair.
0: Right.
1: If you were bald and you wanted to regrow your hair, if you could, you know, you can't do it in 2 weeks. It takes time. But these MRI before and afters are absolutely unbelievable, because what you can see is the thickening and sharpness in the cartilage itself, in the knee joint. They also did a study prior to the
0: study. I want to just jump in here with this. So
1: sure.
0: In these studies, the red, right? Because we're looking at red and yellow and green.
1: The colors.
0: Red in these knee joint MRIs indicates cartilage degradation. The cartilage is actually pitting, breaking down. And in the placebo group, you can plainly see the cartilage going from more green and yellow to actually more red, because this was over the span of nearly a year. And we know this is the normal process. Cartilage in older folks, these folks were in their 50s and 60s, degrades. But now let's go to the bioactive collagen peptide group. And you can see there's some yellow and red and green, but then at 24 weeks, oh, so much more green. And this is indicative of creating new healthy cartilage. At 48 weeks, you cannot see any red on the picture. You have green, fresh, glassy, cushiony cartilage. Trust me, the picture on the bottom right that's all green after 48 weeks with these bioactive collagen peptides, that's a much happier, healthier, more comfortable knee. That person can get in and out of a chair easier, play sports easier, play golf and tennis. That's a happy knee.
1: No, it really is unbelievable. And you mentioned older people, and you know, most of our customers, as you might guess, are 55 and older. But they've done studies on younger people too. They actually have two studies on athletes, like college age athletes. These are kids that just, you know, work hard, and the overuse issue causes inflammation and pain and discomfort. And they've given these bioactive collagen peptides, the main active ingredient in our joint gel product, to these kids. And the results are absolutely fantastic. In one study, 40% of them achieved full pain reduction in only, I think it was maybe 12 weeks.
0: Is that the University of Freiburg study?
1: Yeah, exactly. And that was 160 subjects. That's a big study.
0: Neil, and also, you know, after using these bioactive collagen peptides that are in our joint gel, they needed less ice packs after the workouts. These are like serious athletes, runners, swimmers. They needed less physical therapy. They didn't need that stuff because they were feeling so much better with these bioactive collagen peptides.
1: Right. And, you know, so we were talking about like full resolution in a good portion of the subjects in about 12 weeks, but people were seeing results in as little as 3 weeks with pain, stiffness, physical function. Again, these are people who are overusing their joints, and they were experiencing after taking this ingredient, less pain during activity when they were still working out through their pain. And that's important for an athlete. It's important for all of us. If we're in pain, we still need to do things. So this is a technology that is helping, in a sense,

0: to put out the fire. Within a few weeks, you can start to see benefits in terms of comfort and mobility and so on. But over time, it's rebuilding the foundation. And I have to tell you, there are a lot of joint supplements out there on the market, thousands of them. But this can rebuild this foundation that I'm talking about because it can literally help regenerate, revitalize, restore, and regrow joint cartilage. This is something like a retread on old tires, and it's absolutely a tremendous breakthrough. You've probably never heard of a supplement being able to do anything like this before.
1: All right, so Jay, at this point, I'm telling a patient, right? This happens all the time. I'm telling a patient about this, and they're like, "Doc, how can you regenerate cartilage? I don't know anything about this. That there's no way to do it." And when I explain to them, well, first of all, your doctor doesn't know about this. This is new, cutting edge. This is flipping the joint health arena on its head, on its 100%. Ear.
0: Oh, man, this really is.
1: Breakthrough. This is blowing the roof off joint health products. And this is the way it works. Our very special, very cutting edge bioactive collagen peptides, you're going to swallow them. This is a powder. It's a delicious cherry berry powder. But the point is, you're going to drink this. You're going to love it. And what happens is these bioactive collagen peptides are absorbed very rapidly. 99% of them will be absorbed in 24 hours. So it's getting in. It's getting absorbed. Now, get this. 90% of what's absorbed will be broken down into amino acids and dipeptides, and they happen to be the perfect kind of food for cartilage. So they'll be brought to your knee joint, your hip joint, your neck, your back, and they will feed the cartilage. They'll be utilized as ground substance to make new cartilage. But this is the magic right here. I'm about to tell you the magic of joint gel. 10% of these bioactive collagen peptides, which are the perfect molecular size and weight, approximately 3 kilodaltons, will get absorbed across your intestinal barrier, get taken directly to the cartilage, to the chondrocyte, which is our cartilage-making cell. It's the only cell that can make cartilage, and there it will dock on the cartilage, on this chondrocyte surface. It'll dock there, and like a lock and key, it'll turn a switch, and now the cartilage cell, this chondrocyte, will ramp up its DNA and RNA and start producing more cushiony, glassy joint cartilage. It's like,
0: right,
1: you're on an ice skating rink, right? And people have been skating too long and the surface is all pitted. That's what your cartilage gets like as you get older. Then right, the Zamboni guy comes around, puts some fresh water and freezes it up, and you got this glassy, shiny ice skating rink. This is what it's doing inside your knee, inside your hip. Right. And it's turning this cartilage cell up and on, and you start making more cartilage like you did, say, 20 years ago, and you feel the difference. You may feel it in 3 or 4 weeks.
0: Well, you know, thanks for all the boring science, Neil. What people really need to know, this helps regrow and regenerate joint cartilage in a way that really nothing else out there can. This is for real. This is a clinically studied technology. There are multiple human studies. We've got the before and after MRIs. You can literally see the changes over time. This is very revolutionary. I can't even overstate just how revolutionary this is. There are thousands of joint supplements out there. We sell many of them. Most of these joint supplements are about comfort or about maintaining and sustaining existing joint cartilage. This is different. This is a retread on your tires. This helps reform and regrow the cartilage that you need so that you can have the functionality that you want. Best of all, we have an incredible special offer for you this weekend. You can get started and put this joint gel to the test for less than $10 a bottle. That is an unbelievable price. That is it. It's 10 bucks and you get to try it. You get the full 4 week supply. 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I'm going to give out that number again a little bit later on in the show. But Neil, before we jump back into...
1: Jay, wait a second. Can I just stop you for a second? Because, you know, you asked me, what was it, a couple of days ago, could I... do a joint gel show with you. And I said, sure. And you didn't tell me any of this stuff. So like, that's an amazing deal. I didn't even know that. And I didn't know you were going to give away this Essential Immunity, which now that I'm thinking about it, makes so much sense because, you know, vitamin C is so critical for the immune system, but also for the creation of collagen. And collagen is what we're talking about here when we're talking about joint matrix and cartilage and skin cells and, yep, and all kinds of stuff. So So this is really the perfect free gift that you're throwing in.
0: Yeah, for $10, what a deal. And you're right. You know, Jan couldn't be here today to join us. He was supposed to be here, but we had talked about it before the show. Hey, let's give away a bonus gift like we almost always do when we do these shows. And the vitamin C and D combo, again, we call it our Essential Immunity. And most people probably take it for supporting their immune system. But you're right. Vitamin C is absolutely critical for collagen generation. And if you are low on vitamin C, that's not optimal when it comes to making cartilage. And the idea behind Joint Gel is to do just that, to make cartilage, to grow cartilage, and as we're about to get into, to maintain cartilage. So with that said, Neil, we need to talk about the second ingredient in Joint Gel called MSM. MSM has been on the market for many years. It's one of the more popular joint support ingredients out there. And the science on MSM in its own right is actually quite fabulous for a whole bunch of different areas, mostly joints, but increasingly skin and cosmetics. And we're going to get into that a little bit, a new study that they did on fighting wrinkles, which is pretty amazing. And they have shown MSM can support immunity by boosting your body's
1: glutathione.
0: Yeah, glutathione, exactly. And just so many cool things that this MSM can do. The reason we included MSM into Joint Gel was because it is very prolific at helping to maintain and sustain existing joint cartilage. So we were like, well, if we're going to use these bioactive collagen peptides, this technology we get from Germany to grow joint cartilage, something, again, that really nothing else out there can do, in a way that nothing else out there can do. We really want to make sure that the PR customers who use this keep and maintain that cartilage over time. So what better to add to it than MSM, right?
1: Right, right. And the science behind it is something called disulfide links. So what we make between these layers of cartilage is these disulfide bonds, which hold everything together. So you could grab your skin and you can pull it and it stretches, yet when you let go, it's going to snap back into position. That's the nature of these disulfide bonds that hold the cartilage, the collagen, I should say, just in the right position.
0: Right. Now, and Neil, that's a great point. And that leads me in perfectly to what I was hinting at before, skin health. You were talking about the skin or the cartilage snapping back. Well, that's exactly why MSM seems to be such a powerful cosmetic agent. And I'm not talking about a topical application here, not a beauty cream. This is a supplement you take that can actually help fight wrinkles from the inside out. So they did a study recently, Neil. I'm not even sure if you're aware of this. This was like just published. In 4 weeks of taking MSM, just 4 weeks, they saw noticeable results, including a 20%+ improvement in skin radiance and luminosity, 24% less wrinkles. That was in only a few weeks.
1: 4 weeks?
0: I think it was 4 weeks on that. Wow. 20% boost in skin elasticity, which is exactly what you just kind of talked about. 81% of the participants in this study said that their skin was more radiant and better hydrated, and 63% said they saw a boost in firmness and elasticity. This is doing some really cool things, and it's just an incredible side benefit that you get. I mean, you're going to buy this product, frankly, for the joints, for joint comfort, for regrowing joint cartilage, and your mobility and comfort and all that other stuff. But wow, what a cool side benefit that you can actually look a little bit better, not even a little bit, a lot better. Yeah. And to add one more thing before I hand it back to you, Neil, because I'm doing a lot of talking, they actually look to see how is this working in terms of boosting the skin. And so what they did was pretty amazing. They did a gene study, and they wanted to see when people take MSM, what kind of influence does it have on genes related to regulating our skin barrier health, skin moisturization, and essentially the structural integrity of the skin, which is really what's involved in the aging process, at least from a cosmetic point of view. And what they noticed was this triggered all sorts of genes that relates to all that. So it's just unbelievable. You can see a tremendous difference. Neil, real quick before I hand it back to you, a second study, they looked at crow's feet. They looked at skin tone. They looked at texture and smoothness. And again, elasticity and firmness. Taking MSM improved all of these things. In this point, it was at week 8, and then even better, week 16. So over time, you're going to see cosmetic improvements that you'll notice in the mirror. You will see this in the mirror on top of all the wonderful things that it's going to do for your joint health, as we've been talking about.
1: So, Jay, let me ask you a question. Are you a little excited about MSM?
0: You know,
1: so as excited as you are about MSM for skin health, because you obviously are, like as a chiropractor, I'm that excited about MSM for joint health. I've been recommending MSM to my patients for decades. MSM reduces pain of athletes that have been exercising very hard.
0: Yes.
1: MSM allows us to get back to our sports more quickly. It does all of these things, and it's the perfect adjunct to our bioactive collagen peptides in this joint gel product. So really, our listeners are going to get this from so many directions. The MSM is going to boost the ability for these bioactive collagen peptides to function at a high level because it's going to create a healthy inflammation response. The bioactive collagen peptides are going to create more cartilage in the joints. Our listeners are going to be so much more comfortable. And now you're adding the vitamin C and vitamin D. So really, our listeners are going to notice a big difference here.
0: Joint gel is going to do some things for your joints and for your skin, as we've been talking about, but especially for your joints that really no other supplement can do. The first dietary supplement that I've seen that can do this, you've got the before and after MRI photos. These are studies that have been done at Penn State, Harvard, Tufts, University of Freiburg, which is in Germany. That's how big of a breakthrough this is. And really, I don't know any other company that is offering this currently. I think we jumped the competition, and we've got this, and we've got a great product here, Joint Gel with MSM and all of the benefits of MSM. In a few minutes, I'm going to give out that 800 number and tell you how to get started for less than $10. And again, Dr. Levin was talking about our vitamin C as the bonus gift. We call it our essential immunity, our patent-pending C. An incredible free gift. You get that and free shipping. So don't go anywhere. I'm going to give out that number in just a few minutes here. Neil, we are shooting along so fast here. We've got so much information out there already, but with only a few minutes to spare here, why don't I hand it back to you for people just tuning in? What is joint gel and why is it such a dramatic breakthrough?
1: Right, right. We're talking about our very special cutting edge bioactive collagen peptides. This is a powder. You're going to get it. You're going to drink it down. And once you ingest this, it's delicious. It's going to go into your circulation. It's going to get brought to your cartilage. And 10% of these very special bioactive collagen peptides that are just the exact right molecular size and weight are going to knock on the door of your cartilage-making cell called the chondrocyte. So this is almost like waking up Rip Van Winkle. As we get older, our chondrocytes don't work as well. When we were 20, we made cartilage and broke down cartilage at the same rate. We had beautiful cartilage. When we're 50s, 60s, 70s, we're breaking down cartilage much faster than we're remaking it. These bioactive collagen peptides, this joint gel, this is your ticket to getting those knees and hips and joints in your body to create more glassy, smooth, cushiony cartilage, and it works. Yep. The bottom line is we're at a new frontier now. The old type of supplement where we just support a healthy inflammation response, well, that's nice. It's not going to regenerate cartilage. I'm 57. 10 years from now, when I'm 67, I don't want to have less cartilage. I want the same amount. Hey, I'd like a little more, please. That's what makes your knees feel comfortable. Yep. I'm taking this joint gel every day. I have no intention of stopping because I like to play my golf. I like my tennis. I like hitting the gym. I like to run around and play with my kids. And this joint gel is my ticket. It's almost a little bit like a time warp, if you will. It's like turning the clock back a little bit. Your doctor doesn't know about it. It's here. It's going to regenerate cartilage. Your knee, your hip, your body, your joints are going to feel better.
0: All right. Good job, Neil. This was a lot of fun to talk about. I know this is one of your favorite products. It's one of my favorite products. And I need to tell people how they can get started for less than $10 and get a retread and deal with that wear and tear once and for all with a solution that's been shown to help do what I call the four R's: regenerate, revitalize, restore, and regrow that joint cartilage. If you want to do that, I don't know what other options there are out there. You can go to any vitamin store in America and scour the shelves in the joint health department. You're not going to find anything like this. This is different. This is special. You will see real dividends in your comfort, your mobility, and you will be far better off for it. And you can age a little bit more gracefully. Now, again, this also has MSM in it. We talked about MSM for joint health, for skin health. Folks, this is $10 today with free shipping. Like I said, within 4 weeks, you can notice a difference in your wrinkles. 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So for $10, even if you're just in this for the cosmetic benefits, or if you're curious, pick up the phone and call us and put this to the test. 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
4: As promised, we are back. And welcome back to all of you listeners. We really appreciate it.
6: Thank you, Eric. It's nice to be here. And we have our guest, Mickey, back in.
7: Thank you.
6: Yeah, welcome back. It was such a hit last time. And we had a lot of listeners out there that were intrigued, of course. And so we wanted to do a continuation of what you do. So Mickey, tell us again your business and the different services that you provide.
7: Yeah, so thank you so much for having me back. And I really appreciate the people reaching out to me and asking me questions. I am, for a better term, I am a life insurance agent, but I don't just sell life insurance. You can consider me a fiduciary. And what I do is wealth strategies. I help people retire with a goal in mind. And so I'm not a financial advisor. That is a completely different license, but I am a financial professional.
6: Right.
7: And so licensed, background checked, all the things. I carry my errors and omissions insurance. And, you know, I am a broker. I am an independent broker. So I have 33 A-plus rated companies that I have access to. So if one company turns someone down or if one company offers a really high rate, I can pivot and find another company.
6: Right. And you probably know these companies in and out and can really pick the right one based off of your clients.
7: Right. So if I have a client, like diabetes is really big in our community, especially for seniors. You know, something just happens when we get older. We have high blood pressure, high cholesterol, and type 2 diabetes. So I know when I'm sitting down with someone, which company I'm going to pivot to because they're favorable to those medical conditions.
6: Right. And every time I speak with you, I'm blown away because I have no clue about everything you speak about, which, you know, I should.
7: Yeah.
6: And so we're going to go into personal private pensions with an annuity and talking us through that. We briefly chatted yesterday. Fascinating stuff. And so go for it. Tell us how we can, you know, utilize what we're, you know, paying into even more.
7: Yeah. So for the most part, as of, I think I looked at the statistics, last month, and about 65 to 70% of companies in our country don't offer pensions anymore.
6: Right.
7: But if you work for the government, if you're a teacher, the postal service, military, chances are you have a pension.
6: But even then, mm-hmm. pensions have kind of decreased in value and what they provide. Is that correct?
7: A lot. Yeah. Right. So you can have, to answer your, to talk about the first thing that you mentioned. Yes, we can all create our own private personal pension. Mm-hmm. And when I tell that to my clients, they go, "What? That's impossible." And no, it's not. A pension just means income for the rest of your life. Mm-hmm. And you don't necessarily have to work for the government in order to have a pension, albeit easier,
6: right?
7: Because you give a company 20, 30, 40 years, mm-hmm. and then you've got income for the rest of your life, albeit it's not going to be 100% of your income when you were working. It's usually going to be anywhere between 40 and 60%. But what I do is I can help come in and help a family put together a private personal pension.
6: Great. And before we get into that, I really enjoyed the backstory of why pensions kind of fizzled out. And you had a little snippet of that.
7: I did. And so here's what we know. Back in the 70s, taxes were 70% for every dollar Americans made. Mm. And what ended up happening is that the wealthy were like, "We're just sick and tired of paying these taxes," mm-hmm. for lack of a better term, right? And so they lobbied for something to be done. And Ted Benna he's the creator of the 401k, where you take a portion of your income and you put it in this account that is tax deferred. Because taxes were so high back in the 70s, the wealthy were like, "Hey, listen, we're going to bank on taxes being lower 30 years from now." And it was the right bet to make, because taxes are no longer 70% on every dollar that we make. Taxes are some of the lowest that they've ever been. So when companies caught on to the 401k, to the 403b, they thought, "Wait a minute, we don't have to offer the pensions anymore. We can just offer these retirement accounts called the 401k. And by the way, 401k is only a tax code. It just means tax deferred account. Okay. It's just a tax deferred account. That's all it is. And when you reach retirement, you're supposed to pull from this money. You're supposed to have a three-legged stool in retirement. Hmm. Your pension, your private pension, and Social Security. Well, because of the 401k, mm-hmm. companies said, "Hey, we can phase out the pensions and just offer the 401k." So now people are retiring with Social Security and a 401k, mm-hmm. if they even allow that 401k to grow.
6: Okay, let's talk about that a little bit. Most companies are going to do some form of matching.
7: Right.
6: You're correct. And
7: so
6: how you mentioned, if it even grows, what do you mean by that?
7: Well, most people, when you get hired and you go to your employer and they say, "Hey, in 30 to 60 days, you qualify for our retirement plan."
6: 6 months.
7: Right.
6: Right.
7: You qualify for to participate in the 401k.
6: Yeah.
7: And you have to typically have 100% participation if you're a company and you're offering 401k, right?
6: Yeah.
7: As a retirement account, as an employee-sponsored retirement account. And so the employee takes a look at this and goes, "Okay, what do I do?
6: Yeah.
7: I don't know where to invest my money. Is there a company match?" So the employee has to seek out the information. The employer cannot tell you where to invest your funds.
6: Right.
7: Your HR director cannot tell you how much to allocate. That the employer and the HR director have nothing to do with that 401k other than follow the law, offer it to you, mm-hmm. and say you have a deadline. You have to go outside to a financial advisor, mm-hmm. hire them to say, "Okay, is this a good plan? Where do I invest my money? What can I do?" So hopefully, if you've got a good plan and mm-hmm. you have a company that matches, you want to take advantage of that match, right?
6: Right.
7: Because you do want to build quality growth. You want good growth in that 401k, right?
6: Yeah.
7: So hopefully you have a company that's got a good program that's going to do some good matching, mm-hmm. because when it comes time to retirement, you want to take that 401k and you want to create a private personal pension.
6: Okay. And before we jump into the mm-hmm. details, How do most folks use their 401k?
7: For emergencies.
6: Okay.
7: So that's why when you get to retirement, most people just have or rely on Social Security solely.
6: Yeah, because you have this money, and I know folks, buying a house might pull from it, right?
7: Exactly.
6: A lot of taxes on that. Mm-hmm. We're going to find out the best way to use your 401k, right?
7: Well, I don't know if it's the best way, but I think it's one alternative, you can, if you think it's the best way, yay, the more the merrier, but I can't say whether it's the best or not. I have to remain, I have to look at everyone's situation, but I think it's a smart way.
6: Okay.
7: Yeah.
6: So let's get into it. How does it work?
7: So basically, when I sit down with a client, and I find out whether or not they have an IRA or a 401k, mm-hmm. and there's no more company matching, they're done working with a company, what I like to do is I like to get that product out of the stock market, okay? And I like to roll it over into an index strategy, okay?
6: Yeah.
7: It's not indexed accounts, but indexed strategy, where when the market goes up, you get to participate in the growth. And when the market goes down, you don't lose anything. You just hold and you wait until the market can go up again.
6: I see.
7: So we say zero's your hero.
6: Okay.
7: Okay. Traditionally, your 401k is in the variable market. Okay. So when the market goes up, you go up. But when the market goes down, you go down. Right?
6: Okay. Yeah.
7: Okay. So when you reach a certain age, there's like this threshold where you don't want to lose any more money because you've got to hold on to everything that you've got.
6: Yeah.
7: So what I do is I come in, I sit down, I do a personal financial review. And then typically what we do is we will roll that 401k out of the market and we'll get it into an index strategy and we'll make sure that it's in an insured product. And then we let it grow for a little while. Hopefully we've got 10 to 15 years for it to grow, to give it time to double, maybe even triple if possible. And then what we do when the annuity matures is we put a lifetime income rider on there.
6: Okay.
7: And then we make sure that you have income for the rest of your life until the day you die.
6: Wow. Okay.
7: Yeah.
6: That's
7: it's easy. It's easy peasy. And some people will tell you, annuities, bleh. I don't like them. They're bad products. And I hear it all the time. And listen, I'm not here to say that the 401k is bad at all. I think if you are young, you should be contributing to, your company's comp plan or have your own comp plan, right? But you should be saving for retirement. And if your company matches, you should be. I believe that you should be taking advantage of that. 401ks are not bad, right?
6: Right.
7: Right. Yeah. I think that if your company offers one, you should have one. You should take advantage of that. However, I also believe that when you get older, you can't afford any more losses. Mm-hmm. You should definitely talk to your financial advisor, talk to a financial professional, roll that into an index strategy, and put that lifetime pension on there. And if you can get lifetime income, then that means you will never outlive your money.
6: We're going to talk about what, the amount of money that means, because I know that it's quite more than you would expect.
7: Mm-hmm.
6: Talking about age groups, when should we be, is it a constant observation of your financial situation to kind of know, when do you start looking at other options?
7: When you start working.
6: Or just, right?
7: I think when you start working, what happens is a lot of times is I sit down with couples who are in their late 30s. And there's no thought of retirement.
6: Yeah.
7: There's no thought of anything. Some couples haven't even had children yet.
6: Yeah.
7: Some couples are thinking about having children, but there's no like, we don't know where we want to retire. We don't know when we want to retire. And I say, that's okay. You don't need to know any of those things, but let's put a number on it.
6: Yeah.
7: Let's find out what your number is. So we come up with their financial independent number. We start talking about what are your dreams? What are your hopes? What are your wants? And let's be big. Let's not think small. Let's think big.
6: Yeah.
7: Okay.
6: It's a big deal. Right?
7: It is a big deal. Like, how much money do you want to live off of? And, and do you want your house paid off? And what kind, tell me about that home. Right. Tell me about, most people want to travel. Most people want to have their home paid off. They want a family vacation home. And even though they don't have children, they're thinking about grandchildren.
6: Right.
7: And so I put that plan together, complimentary.
6: Okay.
7: And then, of course, I consider inflation. And then I come up with their financial independent number.
6: Wow. Okay. Well, we're going to get back into it after a short break. Thank you.
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4: 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Either way, you're going to learn some great information. Let's get back to the conversation.
6: All right, so we're back, and we were deep into talking about personal private pensions, which is a great alternative and mm-hmm. something to think about. And it sounds like if you're not thinking about it, you are late.
7: Oh, no.
6: All right. With a lot of things that we talk about on this show, I tend to feel that way. But when, you know, when you're talking about the numbers and, you know, how much you would be receiving, what does that mean? What does it look like?
7: Yeah. So, like we said before the break, I put together the FIN. I find out what the FIN is going to be, the financial independent number. If you're Gen X, typically your FIN, because you're going to retire probably in the next 20 years, you probably need about $1.5, $2 million to retire. That's good. That should be enough income for you to live the next 30 years without having to go back and get a side hustle like, you know, DoorDash or working at a grocery store as a greeter, right? You want enough income. But if you're in your 30s, right now, I would think that you probably need about 2.5 to 3 million in retirement. And go ahead. You want to?
6: Just thinking about it because I'm actually in my 30s, going into my late 30s.
7: Okay.
6: And that seems like a lot of money.
7: It is a lot of money. It really is. But you have, what you have that I don't have is you have time. So you have time. You should be saving. And this is what I tell. And I tell people it's all on IRS.gov. Like I'm not like hiding secrets from anybody. Right.
6: We don't go to IRS.
7: Well, you should go to IRS.gov. And I always say, listen, I tell my clients, trust me, but verify. I want you to trust me, but I want you to verify. Well, where can I go verify? IRS.gov.
6: Oh, that's great.
7: And the IRS will tell you how much you should be saving in your 30s. And then I do have clients who say, I'm 50. Is it too late? No, you have 20 years to save for retirement if you want to retire when you're 70. If not, you've got 25 years, but you've got to start now. And the number is different. So whereas you should be saving about $500 to $600 a month, and that's conservative for your retirement.
6: Right.
7: Somebody like me who's 54, if I'm just now deciding, okay, now it's time. Okay, now I should be saving about $1,500 to $2,000 a month.
6: It's higher.
7: To meet the same goal that you're trying. So you have time.
6: Mm-hmm.
7: You have time. And where you invest your money matters.
6: Right.
7: Where you invest really does matter. And you have to ask yourself, do I want guarantees or do I want no guarantees? Do I want to be in the variable market or do I want to be in an index strategy? And when people ask me this, I'm like, you know, if you want a whole portfolio, because people will say, oh, I have a very well diverse portfolio. And then I'll take a look at it. And I'm like, dude, everything you have is variable. That is not diverse at all. You should have a little guarantee, a little non-guarantee. You should have some life insurance in there. You should have, this is what I tell my clients, you know, you need some diversity, but your savings versus my savings, completely different.
6: Wow. Okay. And when we're talking about retirement, I know that things have changed.
7: Yes.
6: As far as when you retire, mm-hmm. what it looks like. I mean, just to put it out there, I think it's getting older and older.
7: Yes.
6: Right? You're retiring a little later.
7: The RMD is 73 and a half. That's the required minimum distribution, which means that if you haven't touched your qualified account that you haven't paid taxes on, the government is going to charge you an excise tax of up to 50% if you don't touch your 403B or your 401K or any of those accounts that you have deferred paying taxes on, because it's like, hey, guys, you haven't paid taxes on this. You got 600 to a million sitting there. It's time for you to pay your fair share.
6: That's okay.
7: You didn't know about that? Yeah. The RMD, it's the required minimum distribution. Again, it's at irs.gov.
6: All right. I gotcha.
7: Yeah.
6: Wow. And it just makes me kind of, you know, I just working in my field mm-hmm. and seeing folks, you know, not really being able to enjoy the retirement. It's something yeah. that you should really look at and try to, mm-hmm. you know, beat that age of, you know, 73 and try to retire a little earlier. But it's I've talked to folks that it's getting just longer, and it's scary to me that, you know, you're not going to be, because we talk about, yes, I have time, mm-hmm. but me being in healthcare, know that that's time that I have if I am normally aging.
7: Right.
6: Not talking about the abnormal stuff that gets thrown at you. And so, you know, do we really have time? It makes me think that, yeah, in theory we do, but no, we got to get on this so that, you know, and in talking about last time we had the subject of, you know, how you can get emergency funds. And so all of this really works in together. And
7: it really does.
6: And it's really important.
7: It really does. You should have a financial advisor and you should have a financial professional, and you should have each person in their own lane. Like, I really believe that, you know, oh, because I sit down with people all the time and they're like, oh, I have a financial advisor. And I'm like, that's great. I'm a financial professional. I'm different.
6: Okay. So, and I know you'll tell me if I'm, mm-hmm. You know, out of the lanes here, but mm-hmm. a financial advisor kind of looks at all your funds, mm-hmm. right? Kind of the trajectory of what you want to do with them, mm-hmm. you know, kind of how you're planning.
7: Yeah.
6: Right. And then you come in with, you know, the plans that folks already have, mm-hmm. and kind of, I think you kind of dissect that and really help them figure out where to use it and how to use it the best way.
7: Yeah. So I would say, and again, I'm not a financial advisor, but I think that a financial advisor can help you grow money.
6: Yeah.
7: And then I help you keep the money.
6: Yeah, and use
7: do you know what I mean?
6: Yes, exactly.
7: Maybe that, like in a simple term, a financial advisor will help you grow the money, and mm-hmm. then I can help you keep the money. I can also help you turn that money into income for life. Because let's say, for instance, and I know you wanted to talk about mortgages, because I remember we talked yeah. about that yesterday and people using their mortgage as a financial tool, and that's great. But really quickly, so let's say you have $1 million in your 401k, and they're out there. There are people who've done very well, and I applaud them. They have $1 million in their 401k after taxes. And if they have state taxes, woo. But after taxes, that $1 million 401k is now a $600,000 account. Yeah. And then the financial advisor will more than likely, and even some people in my profession will say, you have to live off of 4%. Mm. Well, think about it. If you're not living off of 4% of your income, how are you going to live off of 4% in retirement?
6: Right.
7: And so what I do is I can help take that million, and I can help grow it now that you've got it. Let's mm-hmm. grow it. Let's put some, you know, riders that are really affordable on that. And you don't have to pay me a broker fee. Mm. You know, you yeah. don't, no broker fees here.
6: All right.
7: So you allow that to grow, and then you put a rider, a long-term care rider, like we talked about in the last time we met, or you can put a lifetime income rider, and all you're doing is living off of interest.
6: Mm, okay.
7: You're living off of interest. And if you have an emergency, you activate the riders. But that is how you create a private personal pension. Mm. The average person, and this is a crazy statistic, the average person has had 12 jobs. Okay. So more than likely, they've got 3, 4, 5 401ks.
6: Yeah.
7: We could take one of those 401ks and we can get it rolled over into an annuity, put it in the indexed market, in the index strategy, pardon me. And then when it matures and it's ready to go, you can either live off of interest, or we can put a lifetime rider, and then we can make sure you've got a long-term care rider. Like, these are the annuities today. Yeah. And you can still, and they're taxed as average income. There's no capital gains taxes on an annuity.
6: Well, that's great. Okay.
7: Mm-hmm.
6: Yeah, let's talk about mortgages and mm-hmm. how folks plan with them.
7: Mm-hmm.
6: I think it's a lot more popular than I know you would like for it to be. And I mm-hmm. I see this on a daily basis that,
7: yeah.
6: you know, you have your Social Security
7: mm-hmm.
6: and any savings assets that you have, but really relying on your house to sell
7: mm-hmm.
6: to afford senior living.
7: Right. That's tough. That's really tough. But number one, if you have a home and you've had it for many years and you bought it as an investment property, mm-hmm. I applaud you. That's very smart. I think owning real estate is a smart purchase, right?
6: Yeah.
7: It really is. The problem is that you have to pay capital gains taxes when you sell it.
6: Mm-hmm.
7: Okay. But then hopefully you've made some upgrades. You can deduct the upgrades. But then you also have to worry about how old are you when you sell it? Because if you sell it, between and I don't have the ages in front of me, but there is a point that when you sell your home, Medicaid is going to do a 2-year look back.
6: Mm.
7: And then if you sell your home for, let's say, $1 million, because Seattle property is amazing,
6: easy,
7: right?
6: Easy to get there.
7: You sell your Seattle property at 65 years old, and let's say you net profit $400,000. If Medicaid sees that number, now you've bumped your IRMA.
6: Mm.
7: And so your IRMA, if you're in a different IRMA category, that is a income related number,
6: mm-hmm.
7: You can be penalized by Medicaid for 3 years and your premiums are going to balloon.
6: Wow.
7: So if you sell your home, I think it's before 60, they do it. So if you're 58 years old and you sell your home and you're ready to apply for Medicaid, I believe, and I again, trust but verify,
6: mm-hmm.
7: They're going to do a 2-year look back.
6: Mm, okay.
7: And yeah, that year, woohoo, you made $300,000-$400,000,
6: mm-hmm.
7: but now your Medicaid is penalized.
6: Okay, let's talk about it a little mm-hmm. bit on, you know, because I think it's way older. Folks are mm-hmm. living in their home in their 80s mm-hmm. and 90s and coming into senior living. That all these numbers have bumped. 55 mm-hmm. Plus communities are now mm-hmm. 70 plus.
7: mm-hmm.
6: You know, the 62-year minimum of senior living is now mm-hmm. 80s and 90s coming to us, right? And that's
7: yeah.
6: when they're selling their home. And folks,
7: right.
6: Folks actually plan, you know, they pick an apartment
7: mm-hmm.
6: and they haven't sold their home yet.
7: Yeah.
6: And so think about that, listeners, when we're talking about the age, because I can't imagine being, you know, 30 years over what you were explaining right,
7: right.
6: there, you know,
7: right.
6: 40 years older.
7: Yeah. So your IRMA is, it's income related monthly adjustment amount. And so it's the extra amount some higher income Medicare beneficiaries pay on top of their normal Medicare Part B and Part D premiums. So it's considered taxable income.
6: Mm.
7: And is it smart to sell your home to be able to afford, assisted living? I think you got to use whatever you have to use in order to get into that assisted living. And if selling your home is the smart thing to do, I say yes.
6: Yes.
7: I mean, it's what you got to do. Just keep in mind that if you don't have someone who is good, a CPA or a tax professional, you might end up with some costly fees that you weren't expecting. Capital gains taxes, higher mm-hmm. income taxes, federal. I know Washington doesn't have a state tax, so we don't have to worry about that. But if you're going to sell a house, please speak to a tax professional before you do, so you know where you're going to land on the other side when you get that big money that
6: yeah.
7: goes into your account.
6: Mm-hmm. Yeah, because those projections could be disappointing.
7: they can be disappointing.
6: Yeah,
7: and here's the thing, and I want your listeners to keep in mind really quickly that if you're ill,
6: mm-hmm.
7: okay, and you use your house as an investment property, the last thing you want to do is stage your house and get it ready to sell because you're ill.
6: Mm-hmm.
7: You're sick.
6: Yeah.
7: Who has time for that?
6: Right.
7: And your kids don't want to do it. Your kids will do it for you because they're your kids, but nobody wants to be in that position. So think about a private personal pension. Think about, you know, being able to reallocate some funds to something like that later and not just use your home as the one and only retirement account to be able to fund assisted living.
6: Right. Well, thanks so much. We're running out of time here.
7: I know. I can't believe it.
6: Yeah. Everyone listening, please give Mickey a call. She's going to be able to help you out. And she's helped me kind of some light bulbs, you know, go off and things I need to action plan. So,
7: can I give out my website?
6: Yes.
7: I give out my, so Gomez Financial Group so GomezFinancialGroup.com. 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That's 206-698-4542. And I'd be happy to take a look at what they have and make some recommendations if possible.
6: All right. Mickey, thanks so much for being on the show, and we'll see you next time.
7: Thank you.
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8: A mess in Pierce County. We had an earlier accident northbound I-5 at Porter Way that cleared over to the shoulder. Still a distraction from the T-Dome to the scene. Brush fire has westbound 512 at State Route 7 reduced to one lane. Eastbound 512 drivers also slowing for a look from I-5 to the scene. Accident in Renton, northbound 405 at Sunset Boulevard in the carpool lane. The backup from 518. Another collision northbound 405 at 527 near Canyon Park. I'm Anna D. Kixie Traffic.
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10: NBC News Radio, I'm Scott Carr. The Massachusetts jury in the Lindsey Clancy murder trial will reconvene on Monday. The judge has dismissed the jury for the weekend. Clancy has admitted to strangling her three young children in 2023, but pled not guilty by reason of insanity. Prosecutors allege the killings were premeditated, while defense lawyers say Clancy was suffering from a postpartum psychotic break. At a Texas high school, three 14-year-old students are recovering after being stabbed by a fellow student. It happened this morning at America's High School in El Paso. The sheriff's office there says the alleged 14-year-old attacker is in custody. A judge has approved a more than $72 million settlement between Jeffrey Epstein's victims and Bank of America. Matt Mattinson reports.
11: The bank is the third financial institution to publicly reach a settlement like this. The women, who sued collectively under the pseudonym Jane Doe, accused Bank of America of ignoring Epstein's suspicious transactions. Epstein died by suicide in 2019 while awaiting trial for his sex trafficking crimes. Bank of America agreed to settle the lawsuit earlier this year while still saying it did not facilitate Epstein's crimes.
10: The family of country music legend Dolly Parton is gathering in Nashville today to say their final goodbyes. Family members arrived at Woodlawn Memorial Park and Mausoleum, where Parton will be laid to rest beside her late husband, Carl Dean. That's according to Page Six. Parton had been married to Dean for 58 years before his death last year. Federal officials have released new details on the arrest of conservative activist Milo Yiannopoulos. Homeland Security says that he was arrested Thursday at the airport in New Orleans for being in the country illegally. They say the 41-year-old was issued a final order of removal July 22nd. Yiannopoulos was born in England but has been a longtime supporter of immigration enforcement in the U.S. Scott Carr, NBC News Radio.
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13: Happy Friday, everyone. We'll have a mainly dry day today with some clouds and some sun. A few sprinkles are possible, but by this evening and especially overnight and into Saturday, there will be a few showers of rain around. High temperatures today in the 60s to low 70s. On Saturday, after some morning rain showers around, we'll have a drier afternoon, but still a couple of areas of rain are possible. High temperatures right around 70 in Seattle. From the Cairo 7 Pinpoint Weather Center, I'm Chief Meteorologist Morgan Palmer, and that's your latest Kixie 4.
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16: 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Where are you going?

0: come through to the family. It's not you, but somebody who's down the line.
1: It might be my mom's brother who passed away. I don't know of any child spirits coming through. Our family's pretty small now, but...
0: Oh, so she lost a brother, you're saying?
1: Yeah, when he was young.
0: So hold tight to that, because I do believe that sometimes when the spirits leave, they do come back through. And surprisingly, sometimes. Anyway, she also says, thank you. She loves you deeply. And I feel like you were there for her at her toughest.
1: Yes.
0: And you had to make a decision.
1: Yes.
0: And it was the best decision. Because you're hurting so bad over this. And she says, you've got to let it go, because she would have done the same thing if she were in your place. Do you understand?
1: Yes.
0: She shows me you even crying at the, I don't know if you gave a eulogy or you spoke on her behalf somewhere and you crying about it. Do you know what she's talking about?
1: I spoke up at the hospital after a month of just awful stuff. Yeah, I cried and spoke up. Yeah.
0: Yeah. And she says that you did everything right.
1: Okay.
0: She's good. She's in the company of her mother, her family over there. I want you to know that. Were you donating clothes of hers?
1: Yes.
0: Okay, so that's just the confirmation to give you some peace that she's okay with the decision you made.
1: Okay, good.
0: Please stop beating yourself up.
1: I was really worried about all of it.
0: Oh, gosh, no. You have so much more time for yourself right now, and she doesn't want you spending it like this. I mean, this was just recent.
1: Yeah.
0: Like within the last year, right?
1: Yeah, the last 3 months, and struggling with illness for the last 6 years.
0: Yeah. She appreciates you being that constant caregiver for her.
1: Oh, good.
0: Yeah. What else could she ask for?
1: Yeah, that means a lot.
0: Loves you.
1: Okay. She's with my grandma. That makes me feel good, too.
0: Yeah. Thank you for sharing your time with me, Miss Anne.
1: Thank you so much.
0: It's a pleasure. And if you'd like to call into the show, sign up at RadioMediumLauraLee.com. 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Please rate it for us and share it with family and friends who might appreciate this message right now. And be social with me. I'd love to hear your thoughts at Facebook, Instagram, YouTube, too.
2: Took the supermarket flowers from the windowsill. Threw the day old tea from the cup.

0: tuning in to Miss Jennifer Spirit. Welcome.
1: Hi. Thanks for taking my call.
0: Of course. Jennifer, where are you calling from?
1: New Jersey.
0: Miss Jennifer, I get a couple spirits that are standing there with you. I got a mother figure who's possibly a grandmother more than a mother. But she was very influential in your life. And she's also got a daughter, sister, aunt there, if that makes sense.
1: I do have an aunt that was like my grandmother.
0: Right. And she tells me she taught you a thing or two about cooking.
1: Yeah. And cleaning.
0: All right. So they're your constant guides right now. So I've got to tell you, they say that, first of all, you're still locked into your apartment.
1: Yeah.
0: And that's still discomforting and it's causing a lot of friction still. And even in your energy.
1: Yeah.
0: And they told me there was an accident.
1: Yes. I got injured.
0: So you fell at the apartment complex. That was where the accident was, right?
1: Yep.
0: So there's a lot of energy around that for you. And they share with me your back is in a lot of pain.
1: Yeah.
0: And you're not feeling very supported financially, too. And they tell me that even legally, you aren't getting the support you need.
1: Yeah, I'm kind of putting some money out and I get reimbursed, but
0: the medical bills.
1: Yeah.
0: Because I see you investigating lawyers. Have you been looking at more than this one that you've been working with?
1: Yeah, I am.
0: Yeah. And they tell me it's time for you to switch.
1: Oh, really?
0: Yes.
1: I was kind of working with the lady myself, and then I got an attorney because everyone kept pressuring me.
0: Well, she's not serving your higher good. That's what I hear.
1: And I also was afraid I could get evicted. They can't try to throw me out because I did a lawsuit, right?
0: Well, I don't know if it's actually going to go to court, but they tell me this is going to be more or less like a settlement.
1: Okay.
0: And that's what they want to convey to you, okay? But I think you need some other kind of support. And as I say that, are you feeling like the lower back is also such an issue that you have to feel like you need to put something up underneath it?
1: Yeah, my back. And I did hurt my ankle. It's the third sprain. I slipped on ice that they didn't clean.
0: Yeah, so we need to probably get out of that place right after all this is done. Listen to your instincts. You just haven't found the right people to support you, but you aren't powerless. They want you to know you can choose, all right? And so support. Also, you got physical therapy. Is that correct?
1: Yeah, I'm getting PT and I go to acupuncture.
0: Mm-hmm. And that's just to confirm what is going to come about. So they love you very much. It's all going to work out.
1: Okay. I don't want to be out on the street, though.
0: You are going to be out on the street. Don't even put energy there. Thank you for sharing your time with me, Jennifer.
1: Thank you.
0: Yes, it was a pleasure. And if you'd like to be a caller on the show, sign up at RadioMediumLaurenLee.com, where you're going to find some services and upcoming events to support our show. 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And be social with me. I'd love to hear your thoughts on Facebook, Instagram, YouTube, too.

0: semi was in the center lane and just turned right in front of us. 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
2: 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Welcome.
5: Thank you.
2: Renee, where are you calling from?
5: I'm in Lexington, Mass.
2: First impression, I get a male father figure there who is referenced as Pops. Does that make sense to you?
5: My grandfather who passed away.
2: He adored you. He says his girls were around him the night he transitioned. A mother, I think your mom, maybe this was your mom?
5: My mother and my godmother, which is his two daughters.
2: Lovely. And you were there caring for him too, but maybe not there at the last minute.
5: The night before, yes, correct.
2: Yeah, and he says, thank you. Will you send his love to everybody because he loves you all so much? He's watching over all of you. And he also wants to say hello to a son or a grandson. Does that make sense?
5: My son, Freddie, yes.
2: Oh, Freddie. What a cute name.
5: Thank you.
6: Oh, he says that you tried to get him into sports?
5: Yes, he's going to be doing soccer.
6: Oh, very good. Very good. Because from my impression from your grandfather, he's blown away by it. Will you tell him and wish him good luck from him?
5: I will.
6: And then he says that either you were up for a job opportunity or are.
5: I'm thinking about going into a new opportunity.
6: Yeah, because he says you're doing all kinds of search and research about it.
5: Yes.
6: Listen to your heart. We never go wrong. And I feel like that encouragement is coming from him, too, because life is too short.
5: Right.
6: And you're feeling like you need more growth at this point in time.
5: Yes. I graduate from college next month.
6: Congratulations.
5: Thank you.
6: And I think the doors will open up for you easily, especially after the degree. But I just think even something might even come around sooner than later.
5: Okay.
6: And when I say this, there's also something about education with it.
5: Right.
6: You're always a teacher, by the way.
5: Yes.
6: And you're so good with children.
5: Yes.
6: One other last point he makes is I get the impression somebody had gotten a new car or it was a new used car.
5: Correct. My daughter is a new driver and she got a used car. And so she's driving herself to school, to work. And so that would be my grandfather's great granddaughter.
6: Wonderful. How scary is that, Mom? I've been there. But she's really good. He says that she's really focused. So excited she's got the wheels.
5: Yes.
6: It was a pleasure. Thank you, Renee, for sharing your time with me.
5: Thank you so much.
6: It's my pleasure. And if you'd like to be a caller on the show, sign up at radiomediumlauralee.com, where you're going to find some services and upcoming events to support our show. 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Please rate it and share it with someone who might relate to this episode. And be social with me. I'd love to hear your thoughts on Facebook, Instagram, YouTube, too.

0: 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Why symbols, repeating patterns seem to follow you throughout life? 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And today I'm going to welcome Dr. Ruth Gannon Cook. She's an author. She's a scholar, emerita professor from DePaul University. And she's got a book called Your Life in Times and Signs and Alchemy weaves together mythology, neuroscience, ancestral memory with symbolic healing to help readers connect with their deeper selves. Welcome, Dr. Ruth.
1: Thank you.
0: Nice to see you again. Dr. Ruth, what first inspired your fascination with signs and symbols and the memory and the soul's journey through time?
1: Growing up in New Orleans, pure and simple, it's full of mythology and symbolism and superstition. And when I decided to finish my doctorate, I wanted to do it with an emphasis on something called semiotics. It's a study simply of signs and symbols and stories and different things that we have done through millennia to communicate with each other.
0: So how do you think symbols, recurring life patterns, can almost act like spiritual guidance that help us understand ourselves deeply?
1: They tend to be recurrent over and over, or there's a synchronicity to them, but you haven't connected the dots of why it recurs in your life. And if you can start getting in touch with that, you may find out that was supposed to be a part of you all along. We're not born as a blank slate. We're born with what our parents teach us, what our culture teaches us. And sometimes we don't realize, we're not awakened to the fact that there's more to us than that.
0: Oh, wonderful. That is a beautiful point. So why do you think reconnecting with memory, symbolism, ancestral wisdom is especially important today for the world?
1: Because we're such creatures of habit. We keep making the same mistakes over and over again. So if we start realizing there are patterns there, we can go digging a little. And too often we fight, we get emotional, and we don't necessarily allow ourselves to be mindful and get on a plane where we dispel the emotional part of it and just allow ourselves to be open to the thoughts that come to us. Start really looking from a different perspective.
0: So Dr. Ruth, how can someone learn to trust their own intuitive guidance when seeing these symbols or connections to superstitions that continue to pop up in repeated patterns?
1: Well, the easiest way to do it is to get a notebook or a pad and just start jotting down. I dreamt about this last night. If you can remember, you may not in the beginning. If you did it every day or every couple of days, it's going to start adding up. And after a while, you can take a look at it and say, what does this mean? And then you can start asking yourself, am I fulfilling what I want to do with my life? Am I happy? How can I see differently? And a lot of what I write about really is about allowing yourself to open that portal, to give yourself permission to see.
0: I love it. So Dr. Ruth Gannon, this has been insightful. And for anybody who wants to learn more about your life and time, signs and alchemy, how can they connect with you and find that book?
1: I have a website. It's drruthg.com. That's it.
0: Wonderful. Very easy. And if this episode touched your heart, you like the recognition of signs appearing in your own life, be sure to subscribe to the Radio Medium Lorelei podcast. Leave a review. Share this conversation with someone who might need it today. And be social with me on Facebook, Instagram, YouTube, too. I would love to hear your thoughts on this subject. And remember that the answer we seek doesn't arrive loudly. They appear quietly through the symbols and the memories and the whispers of the soul through our dreams. So pay attention, because these signs and listening to them means your spirit is guiding you.

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0: Tuning into Miss Sam Spirit. Welcome.
3: Thank you so much.
0: Hey, Sam, where are you calling from?
3: I'm calling from South Seattle.
0: Love it. I love it there. Miss Sam, a couple spirits are coming into my field. One, I do hear there's an initial of a D, or maybe it's a B.
3: Dad?
0: Oh, yeah.
4: Or Donna?
3: Or Dawn.
0: And I do get somebody who's also a veteran, armed services in the family.
3: Well, my dad was in the Navy during World War II.
0: Right. So he's very much here. Of course he is. But I also understand somebody suffered in the family of dementia and Alzheimer's.
3: That was my beloved stepmother.
0: Oh.
3: She and my father were definitely a love connection. So they're probably together.
0: Well, they want to say that they've come forth because you've been battling a health issue. And your dad wants to step forward because he was a warrior, like you are. And so you're going to fight these things as much as possible. But they want you to understand that there's nothing wrong with you.
3: I want to believe that. Yeah.
0: Now, let me say this. Yes, it's run in the family, but it was not ever diagnosed with somebody else. So they want to call that out, but they want to say it's not anything that makes you broke. You can still function. And they want you to know this is like a spiritual upgrade because the doctors are recommending just some simple changes that can really adjust and change things greatly for you. And dietary changes are one of them.
3: Yeah.
0: And when I say dietary changes, what I see is the sunlight. And so anything that's closer to the ground, like fruits and vegetables, will clear up
5: a lot of the disorder that comes along with it. So it's hearing clearly from the head down to the gut, which is your spiritual instincts, your divine guidance. And so when you lean more into natural foods like that, which I think you already start to incorporate, you really are incorporating a lot of that into your diet on a more regular basis, and you're trying to find ways to incorporate more of it instead of leaning on other food sources like grains or anything like that.
3: Those are completely gone already.
5: Very good. Over time, this detoxification will start to raise your vibration, raise your energy, so you can hear clearly what guidance is trying to tell you. So that's why I say it's an upgrade, because I went through something very similar. I loved wine and it was a sugar, but one day God said, you know, you're going to have an ear infection every time you drink it. So I had to stop drinking it, and then I could hear more clearly. Do you hear what I'm saying?
3: Yes.
5: So it's the same thing. And was there an estranged relationship with somebody you had in your family?
3: Very stressful. My dad passed in September, and I was his caregiver for about a year. So there was a lot of stress, not with him, but with other members of my family. Yeah.
5: Yeah, they've triggered something within you that is a shadow side. And I would suggest you strongly look at it and come to terms with it, because quite honestly, this has all been activated even more so by not dealing with it.
3: That's interesting, because I really felt like I had. And that was the lesson I learned from my stepmother. She really was a role model spiritually for all of us. And that's what started the path, is I've got to get rid of this resentment.
5: Yeah, I let it go. So I strongly suggest just taking a deep breath and sending them love and light, and continue to do that when you feel the resentment. Because whatever you give out, you're going to get back. So that resentment out comes back to you. So send the love and light, because then you're doing yourself a favor.
3: Yes.
5: And you're helping heal yourself. So do it selfishly. But I got to tell you, it will improve all your dynamics. Thank you for sharing your time with me, Sam. And if you'd like to be a caller on my show, sign up at RadioMediumLauraLee.com. We're going to find some other services and upcoming events to support our show. And you can tune into your spirit each and every day by subscribing, rating, and sharing our podcast episode. Hopefully this message will resonate with somebody you love. And remember, be social with me over at Facebook, Instagram, YouTube too. I would love to hear from you.

0: Are you searching for a new place to call home and feeling the pressure of time running out? What if Spirit's trying to tell you not to settle, but to trust the right home is already making its way to you? Today's question comes from my listener, Michelle, and I know so many listeners will relate to this question. She says, what method should I use to find a new place to live by the end of May? Michelle, thank you for trusting me with your very important question. I can feel the urgency around your move, and I want to begin by reminding you of this. You are not without options, and you are not doing this alone. I know the timing feels really short, and Spirit shows me there are already a few possible places available to you, but they don't feel like home. And I feel like you've been telling yourself, I just need a place. But Spirit wants to remind you that you deserve more than a place. You deserve a place that you truly love, called home. Right now, fear is creating the pressure. So fear of running out of time, fear of settling, fear of ending up somewhere that doesn't feel right. And fear can sell ourselves short. So the first present stepping forward for you is a maternal spirit. She tells me she shares a first or a middle name with you or someone else in the family. She also shows me that she once had to move into a home she didn't particularly like, let alone love. And her message is incredibly clear for you. Do not settle. Find the place you can call home, the one you love, because life is too short. I mean, really. As a spiritual psychic medium, I always remind people we are never meant to do this alone in life. And Spirit's always available to support us, but we must invite that support in. We've got to ask for heavenly help and trust it is done. So I recommend, Michelle, you say this daily. Thank you for helping me move easily into my new home that I love now before the end of the May. And not a please, not I hope. Thank you, because Spirit responds powerfully to faith and gratitude. And even more importantly, see your new home in your mind's eye, because intention creates energy. And that's how we speak to Spirit. That's how they communicate to us. So feel the joy in your heart as if you've already found it. Picture yourself walking in and knowing this is it. This is my home. Practice this morning, noon, and night, especially before sleeping and first thing upon waking. Those are spiritual powerful moments when your subconscious is most open to receiving guidance. Avoid repeating what you don't want. Don't energize fear with thoughts like, I hope I'm not homeless. I just need anything before the end of May. Instead, I want you to stay focused on what you want. A peaceful home, a place that feels safe, a place that feels aligned. And then comes the final most important step, action. Faith and manifestation must walk together. So when we put it out to Spirit, we've got to reach out not only to our spiritual community, but we also got to reach out to our earthly ones. Tell family, friends, coworkers, let people know immediately what you're looking for. 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But don't stop there. Photos don't always tell the truth. So you need to walk in, feel the energy, sense the atmosphere, and you will know when you walk in the door that it's home. Your spirit keeps showing me something that's much quieter, peaceful. It's got a small garden-like outdoor retreat space where you can breathe, decompress, and heal. A place that feels truly home. And Michelle, I truly believe you're going to love it. So stay open, stay grateful. 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I would love to hear from you on Facebook, Instagram, YouTube too.
1: I was hurt by a woman who was texting and driving and ran a stop sign and turned and hit me head on. I didn't know what to do. I had this large amount of bills. I felt like I was getting nowhere until I made the phone call. I would be lost without Kenoski Presney. I really don't know what my future would be like had I not called them.
2: Seriously injured? Call Kenoski Presney. We get your worth.
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3: Why do you need a personal injury lawyer? Hi, I'm Todd Bresney of Kenoski Bresney. When you are harmed, insurance companies should compensate you fully and fairly. But they're in the business of caring about their own bottom lines and not about your losses. At Kenoski Bresney, we get your worth. For close to 50 years, we've been your hometown attorneys. So call Kenoski Bresney at 888, the letter U, count and the number 2, or see me on the web at bresneylaw.com. It won't cost you a thing to see if we can help.
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5: Hey there, it's Laura Lee. 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
8: A stalled vehicle southbound I-5 after Mercer Street. It's a bus filled with people, so traffic control will happen to transfer those passengers. Then further down, southbound I-5 near Alba, an injury accident blocking the two left lanes. Southbound, eastbound 512, that is, before Meridian, a collision in the left lane. And getting reports of a chair in the roadway, southbound I-5 at 200th in the right lane. And Meridian at 187th near South Hill, an accident. I'm Ina D, Kixie Traffic.
9: NBC News Radio, I'm Scott Carr. The verdict watch in the Lindsey Clancy triple murder trial in Massachusetts will continue Monday. The judge has dismissed the jury for the weekend. Clancy has admitted to strangling her three young children in 2023, but is pleading not guilty to three counts of first-degree murder by reason of insanity. Prosecutors allege the killings were premeditated. President Trump is taking aim again at the New York Times, this time for a story claiming he's skipping the 9/11 25th anniversary event at Ground Zero because he would not be permitted to speak. Trump posts he's been to the ceremony many times and that no one speaks because they recognize it's a solemn ceremony. The president says he plans on suing the Times for the report. The president's announced what he's calling the biggest oil deal in world history with Venezuela. In a social media post, Trump says the U.S. has secured a majority U.S. control of more than 65 million barrels of proven oil reserves in Venezuela at no cost to the American taxpayer. He claims it'll more than double the American oil reserves, greatly increase the U.S. oil supply, and substantially lower gas prices for all Americans. The attorney general in California
10: Rob Bonta and that state's energy commission are suing the Trump administration and Golden State Wind over a deal that saw the cancellation of a large offshore wind project.
11: State leaders say the $120 million buyout will cost California thousands of jobs and slow down clean energy efforts. And Bonta says it threatens to set back California's growing offshore wind industry by years. The deal also requires Golden State Wind to invest in fossil fuel projects outside of California, which critics argue doesn't benefit the state.
10: America's war with Iran is hitting the six-month mark today. Though President Trump had initially predicted the war would be over quickly, hostilities continue. The Pentagon says at least 18 American service members have been killed in the war and more than 750 wounded. Scott Carr, NBC News Radio.
12: This is a Bloomberg Money Minute. Wall Street limping into the closing bell today with the Dow down 9 points, the NASDAQ down 139, 0.5% lower, the S&P down 19. That's after Federal Reserve Chair Kevin Warsh vowed to tackle inflation, aiming to bring it down to the central bank's longtime target of 2%. Now, that boosted bets on Wall Street that the Fed is going to raise interest rates sometime this year. Among today's big movers, shares of Flutter Entertainment, owner of the legal sports betting site FanDuel, that's up 7%. Rival betting site DraftKings rose 4%. It's after a federal appeals court ruled that gaming officials in Nevada can continue to crack down on Kalshi, Polymarket, and other prediction market companies as if they're unlicensed sports books. And critics say that is exactly what they are. And U.S. oil giant Chevron nearing a deal to expand its current oil operations in Venezuela. That could mean spending billions in new oil infrastructure there. Tom Busby, Bloomberg Radio.
13: This is Eric Reiner with a quick look at our Kixi weather outlook. We'll see rain overnight and a low around 56. We'll start off Saturday with rain and thunderstorms likely, and then cloudy skies giving way to sunshine in the afternoon. Our high near 69. Cloudy skies for Sunday with gradual clearing for a mostly sunny afternoon and a high near 71. Mostly sunny by Monday with a high near 73. Enjoy the weekend.
14: 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It is AM 880 KIXI. This is Seth Thompson, and hey, it's an all-music evening here on Seattle's Retro Radio Station. So I got the retros. If you want to throw down, if you have something you want to listen to, call us on our newly returned phone line, which delights me to no end to hear from you. 866-880-KIXI, or if email's more your speed, that's cool, too. Hit me up at seth@kixi.com. So I got a good bunch to lead the way to wet the whistle. David Bowie, Jose Feliciano, some Jack Johnson, some Fleetwood Mac, some Rolling Stones. The standards will be...